There you have it. That's the original cast of Singing in the Rain. So we'll keep on going. We got a lot for you tonight, honey. And by the way, last week I played a lot of songs of the 50s and 60s that I thought were wonderful, and I couldn't find the words to them and all that stuff. Then I found out it's called the AI, or AL, or A1, whatever it is. You know, it all generated beautiful songs and everything like it, but it's not what people remembered. And I heard from so many of you, so thank you so much for that. I really appreciate it. That's why I know when you're listening, okay? And so send me your requests. Don't be afraid and all that. So I shall avoid anything that's done by rock and roll something or other and jukebox something or other. And so they're all generated by AI. So we don't want, though. We want the originals, like this one. Mr. Perry Como. Way back in 1953. Don't let the star-

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But in the meantime, let's keep on going. What do you want? Oh, excuse me. 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Notice this. What do you want to make these eyes at me? So here you go with Emily Ford and the Checkmate. 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

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Here we go. 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

0: There you have it, the best thing that ever happened. Here we go now, keep on going. We have a lot for you tonight, a lot of the oldies but the goodies. And so here we go with a little bit of Only Love Can Break a Heart by who other than Gene Pitney.
1: Only love can break a heart.
0: Way back in 1962.
1: Only love can mend it again.
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Miss Teresa Brewer, till I waltz again with you.

0: Two faces have I.
1: Two faces have I.
0: Oh, the one and only Lou Christie. Way underestimated. He was such a great one.
1: Yeah.
0: Pretend that I'm happy. 1963.

There you go, a little bit midnight in Moscow. Here we go. Now we have a little bit of checking out the window as you go shopping for the spring. If we ever have spring, we don't have it here. It's so bloody, still bloody cold. How much is that dog in the window? Here you go. This is for Elizabeth and

there you go. She was the one, the first thing that, although many other people have done it, et cetera, et cetera, et cetera. She actually recorded it in December 1952, but released it in 1953, and it was on the Billboard charts for many, many, over in the United Kingdom, too, as well. So there you go. How much was that dog? There you go, kids. I hope you get your wish. Oh, excuse me. Here we go with the now Mockingbird Hill, tra-la-la, twitty-dee-dee-dee, so forth. Les Paul and Mary Ford.

their music. And some dear friends of mine did. 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Bill Lee. I hope you're dancing, darling.

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There you go. Thank you so much. They really, really, really were good. I miss my birds around here, but unfortunately, I had a little run-in with them. I went to with the squirrels, etc. Here we go. This is Terry Kelly singing. This is The Pittance of Time, and this is for Tweety. Thank you for calling in, Tweety. I appreciate it, sweetheart. Here we go. Here's your song. Now, listen to the song, to the lyrics. It's very, very important, okay? Listen to the lyrics now. First time I've heard this. This is done.

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They bring hope to fall.

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Oh, sweet Serenopa Tuna. A lot of truth to that. Well, we have a lot, and I just had heard from my little sweetheart, Andrew Nodell, up in New York. Thank you so much. And so finally, I think I know how I deleted something from Instagram or whatever it is. I hope it's gone. But anyway, what was I thinking? Oh, God, I was distracted. But anyway, here we go. I'll keep on going because we have some Broadway stuff we're going to play, almost like It's Only a Paper Moon by Ella Fitzgerald. And we have Marilyn May coming up, too.

0: one and only Miss Ella Fitzgerald, darling, way back in 1961. Thank you, Andrew, for that little note. I hope I've deleted the bloody thing. If you can't, let me know, darling, okay? Here we go with a little bit of Some Broken Hearts Never Mend by the one and only Don Williams, who brought us tons and tons of beautiful music. Way back then.
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0: In the night.
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0: 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Oh, sweet.
1: Net Radio has never had it so good. Because you can sing and dance every week to the oldies, with Lady Di bringing back wonderful memories.
0: And I hope you enjoy all those wonderful memories and songs that you can listen to and you can know what the words are. And you can sing along and dance to them, like this one here. By Sammy Turner, Lavender Blue. I have a painting called Lavender Blue by Mary Lou Schubert.

Well, there you have it, darling. Oh, sweet Serenopa Juniors. And here we come, one of my favorite singers of all time. And I love her, and she's still going strong on her 90s. Little one and only Marilyn May as she sings Feelin'.

Oh, that little sweetheart. Myrna May, she was born actually April the 10th, 1928. As an American jazz singer, cabaret singer, musical theater, she's done everything. And she began her career, by the way, as a young child, performing in Kansas in concert and on the radio, believe it or not. And after graduating from high school, she moved to Chicago, Illinois, where she drew attention on the Steve Allen Show. Remember him? Performing first on Steve Allen and then on The Tonight Show with Johnny Carson. Oh, my gosh, she's all over the place. And you know, she was just great in the 60s, and now she's all on stage, and everybody's singing. She's just, nothing I could say about her. She's just so wonderful. I could go on and on and on. Well, anyway, I hope you enjoyed it. And speaking of enjoying, here's a little bit of K-Star for Rock and Roll Waltz.

Sweet Sarah, no petunias. There you go. 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Oh, my, my, my. Here we go. Well, I had a request for this many times, and I keep promising, and I will. I'll do an evening of Patsy Cline, a lot of all her different songs and so forth. But now I can find that I can integrate them, you know, four or five songs with the rest of the program instead of doing the whole program on one particular person. But here we go. I said, would you please, Loretta says, please, Lady Di, play this song for me. I said, okay, here we go, darling. And I don't know if I remember all the words, but we'll see.

There you go, Miss Patsy Cline. 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The Four Aces, released way back, believe it or not, in 1920. Their version was 1955, I think it was, something like that.

0: Thank you so much. Excuse me. 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Believe it or not, I just thought that yesterday I wouldn't be able to even talk and be on the air. But anyway, here we are. Things work out. Oh, excuse me. Here we go with the one and only Mr. Sandman, by his Dolly Parton and Linda Ronstadt and Emmylou Harris. I played this a while back, and I've had so many requests for it. So here you are, Dolly. Mr. Sandman, including Dolly, Linda, and Emmylou. Back in 1981, they did
1: this. Mr. Sandman, bring me a dream. Make him the cutest that I've ever seen.
0: This is pretty good.
1: See.

0: something. Isn't that pretty? I think they do a wonderful job of that. Oh, goodbye, heavens. Excuse me. So here we go with a little bit of the Ames Brothers this time. You, you, you. Way back in 1947, believe
1: you,
0: it or not.
1: You, you, I'm in love with you.
0: It was re-released in 1953.

0: sweet Sereno petunias. Well, what'd you, how do you like that one, honey? I love all the oldies. I was born in the wrong, when I say in the wrong era, and I remember back when I was teaching, and I was in Springfield, Massachusetts at the annual New England Square and Adirondacks Foundation, and a guy came down from the bleachers. We were doing one of the old classics, and he said, you know, you belong on Broadway. You should be coming. I said, scared the daylights out of me. Oh, sweet Sarah. I should have paid attention. But anyway, here we go with a little bit of Frank Sinatra, honey, as he does. That's life. Way back in 1966, honey.
1: That's life.
2: That's life.
0: It's top five. That's what all the

you go, the one and only Frank Sinatra. That's life. You know, that was released in support of Sinatra album by the same name, and the song became a top five hit, continuing, by the way, his strong sales despite all the rock and roll takeover by the pop charts. And it originally was recorded by Marion Montgomery in 1964. And the song illustrates the ups and downs of life and entertainment, darling, and isn't that so true? Oh, sweet Sarah, they have to have strong hearts and strong minds when they do it. Here's a lady that I absolutely love, and I love the new album she has on this. It was back 2013, 14, or something like that. She released it, but one of the songs, and I love her version. I used to have people call and say, who is singing this song? They would never believe that it's Bette Midler, but it is her, and we'll play it for you one fine day.

doesn't sound like one fine day to me. Excuse me. Well, we'll play Otherwise by Julie Andrews. In the meantime, I will pull up One Fine Day from another source. So here we go.

there you go. Well, I think I found The One Fine Day by Bette Midler. That's why I tell you, you know, you can always give me a call here. If there's some songs you like, they have, I don't know how many million songs that I can get, but you just call me at 508-322-1115 while I'm live on Fridays, and I can pull up mostly any song that you want. So, and that's what I just did for this one. So it only takes me a few seconds, and I love the request, so don't be afraid to. All right, here we go with One Fine Day, Bette Midler. Now that's better. I recognize it immediately. Oh, sweet Sarah. Love this lady.

Oh, sweet Sarah, and all your petunias. Well, we got some requests, and I'm definitely going to do them for you, honey. We had one from Jeff Peters that asked me if I would do Remember with Love by Gloria Estefan. And, of course, I have Moon River. That was requested by Jennifer. Now, I get ahead of myself. Jeff Peters is from Provincetown and from Boston. He's the one that owns East End Bookstore. And you've got to go there, the East End Bookstore, East End Books, P-Town.

Oh, sweet Sarah. That song was composed by Henry Mancini with lyrics by John Mercer way back when, and it received an Academy Award for the Best Original Song, by the way, and performance by Audrey Hepburn in the famous movie Breakfast at Tiffany's way back in 1961. And he also won a nice Grammy in 1962 for Record of the Year, et cetera, et cetera, et cetera. I could go on and on and on, but we wouldn't. Now we're going to come up with Jeff's song. Jeff says, "Remember me with love." Well, darling, I always remember you with love. Ah, and I'm sorry that you're taken. Here we go. "Remember me with love," Gloria Estefan. Way back in 1991. Peaked at number 22 in the UK charts. "One day you should go away. I know."

I'll always remember you, Jeff, with tons and tons of love and hug. Trust me, and I'm unanimous in that. Here we go with a little bit of Proud Mary. Thank you for your request. Again, you know, don't be afraid. Call like the boys just did, you know. It's from Sevierville, Tennessee, and also from Provincetown. Anywhere you are around the world, just give me a call. You know that number. Again, I'll repeat it anytime. It's 508-322-1115. And that's the number to call me, you know, during the live program on Fridays, okay? So here we go. Proud Mary.

Sorry about that. I had a fit of coughing again. Here we go with a little bit of Time to Say Goodbye by Sarah Brightman and Andrew Bocelli. Enjoy, darling. Bernadette Peters coming up pretty soon, too. Where is the time gone to? Oh.

Oh, sweet Sarah. I didn't say too much on that. I was just listening to that. It was so beautiful. Oh, my, my, my, my. And it's going to keep on going. Oh, my God, look what time it is already. And I have so many to play. Here, The Worst Thing That Could Happen by Brooklyn Bridge. Here, Mary Beth, this is what you asked for, so here you got it.

sweet Serena Petunias. There you have it. Hey, listen, there's a lot happening at Easton Books. Don't forget it. EastonBooksPtown.com. That's where you can find almost anything from Suki. And I keep telling you, go to the website and look, because they post everything, and it's wonderful indeed. But they're located right there on Commercial Street, 389 Commercial Street in Provincetown. But they're also at 300 Pier 4 Boulevard, next to the ICA Museum and Woodhull's Pier 4 Restaurant. Again, go, because, you know, coming up too, I believe, in June, I think it is June 10th anyway, that Billy Eichner, I believe that's how you pronounce his name, his book tour is for upcoming audio memoir of Billy on Billy, and will be headed to Provincetown at Easton Books on June 10th. So make sure you book, go in and book a lot of the different things there. It's just amazing. It's wonderful, wonderful indeed. All right? And I'm unanimous in that. Also, I want a special thanks to our Canal Auto Clinic for all their help and service to Lady Di. I really appreciate it. And if you're coming to the Cape or over the bridge or live here or whatever, visiting, you just got to get a hold of them, honey, because they can help you in anything that you need. And I'm unanimous in that. Their number is 774-413-9564. And please tell them that Lady Di sent you, honey. You got that, honey? I'm telling you, they also have auto inspection and things like that going on all the time. So get going. Here we go. Some Enchanted Evening by the one and only Bernadette Peters. Here you go, Eddie. You wanted this? I only had three or four requests this week. Which is, so everything I'm playing is moi.

There you have it, the one and only Miss Bernadette Peters. Oh, Mercedes-Benz. Thank you so much, Bernadette. Also want to say special welcome to the Messy Bun, the hairdressing salon over there in Middleborough, Massachusetts. Thank you for joining group, and I hope you guys, don't forget, send me a lot of your requests. That's what we're here for. Please keep on going because the time's running short here. Let's try to get everything in. Oh, Dream Lover. I wrote a dance to this many, many years ago.

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1: Oh, sweet Sarah. 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This is a medley by Diana Ross and the Supremes. A little bit. Come see about me, baby lover. If you

0: Thank you so much, all of you.
1: Never
0: it's
1: seen
0: been wonderful
1: so many
0: interview.
1: People.
0: I'm telling you. Please, send in your requests. You know, I'd love to hear from you. Go to LadyDieLegsUp@gmail.com and do that. Send it to me. I need to have your request. I love it. And don't forget, you can always call during the program at 508-322-1115. I'm here for you, darling. And I'm unanimous in that, okay? Don't be afraid or ashamed. Just give us a call, honey. And don't forget to hug somebody today, darling, especially your children and your pets, because it's unconditionally allowed. And when you hug someone, go straight forward, cheek to cheek, then lightly turn your chin towards each other. Okay, darling? Yes, indeed. I keep getting somebody's trying to get me. Oh, Jan, she's trying to remember. Yep. I forgot. It is Willie Nelson's birthday today. I think it's his 91st birthday, so thank you so much. And I thought I had a song here for him, but it all got screwed up here. But anyway, we did what we did, and I'll play some more songs for you, Jan, anyway. So don't forget, to all the armed service men and women around the world, please, dear Lord, our prayers and love are with you. Please be careful, and I'm unanimous on that, okay, honey? Okay, don't forget. And to all our armed service men, and we just love you to pieces, and I'm unanimous when I tell you, oh, go, sweet Sarah. Good night, everyone.

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1: This is WMCBLP, Greenfield, Massachusetts. And I'm Maria. I'm here in the studio. It's time for Psychedelarrhythmia, and I'll be with you for 2 hours. It is currently May 5th, Cinco de Mayo. And I'll be bringing you a little of this, a little of that. As is my want, I have some dance 12 inches, little jazz.
0: Mrs. Lott.
1: Maybe we'll get into some hard rock or some punk. We'll see where the morning takes us. And sit back and listen. WMCB.net. Last on the dial, first in our hearts. Enjoy.
0: Mrs. Lottie.
2: Oh.
0: This is Dr. Bloom. Can you hear me, Mrs. Lottie?
2: Oh, Dr. Bloom.
0: How are you feeling? Have you been awake for the last half hour or so?
2: Oh, on and off, I think so. I think that the intravenous slipped out.
0: Yeah, we'll take care of that. Listen, Mrs. Lottie, has Nurse Radetzky been in here?
2: Which nurse is she?
0: She's the tall, terribly attractive dark nurse.
2: Oh, yes, she was. I tried to get her in here. I told her the intravenous had slipped out, but she said she was busy.
0: Wait, but she was in here?
2: Yeah, she was doing something else. She was...
0: Mrs. Lottie, did she mention me at all?
2: What?
0: Did she mention me at all?
2: Oh, what? You mean, in what way?
0: Well, I mean, did she say anything about last night?
2: Oh, she was tired or something.
0: She seemed tired, but did she seem angry or anything? You know the nurse I'm talking about now, Nurse Radetzky.
2: She was very mad at me.
0: Not Miss Flom. Miss Flom is the sort of squat one.
2: I haven't had a squat nurse, just a tall one.
0: Well, that's right, that's Miss Radetzky, Nurse Radetzky. Now, did she seem angry? Did she mention my name? Did she mention any...
2: She asked me if you'd been here.
0: Oh, she did? She did?
2: She asked me if...
0: Yeah?
2: If you'd been there and you had been here in the morning.
0: Yeah.
2: She asked me if you'd said anything about her.
0: Speak up, Mrs. Lucky. I can't hear you.
2: Oh.
0: She asked if I said anything about her. Did she?
2: Yeah.
0: Oh, Mrs. Lottke, you've made me the happiest doctor on the floor.
2: But I intervened.
0: I'll see you later.
2: Aren't you going to examine me?
3: You're okay. Take your temperature.

set. He said, excuse me, buddy, but I've been reading your news, and I'm sorry to say that I'm a little confused. You being human, well, you know where it's at. He said, I read where this old world's gonna fold, and all on account of a thing called gold, and that's something hard for us frogs to understand. Now, you looking at me like I'm kind of funny, but where I live, we don't have no money. So we want to be hip to the happenings here on land. Now, I thought I was stoned, so I started walking. I mean, who ever heard of a bullfrog talking? But then I realized I hadn't been grazing no grain. So I figured I'd tell him just what I thought about how gold was sold and how gold was bought, and he'd understand our world when I explained. I said, it all started a long time ago when the people first learned to reap and sow. They got all the things that they needed right out of the earth. Like, how many leaves and how many trees would it take to cover up the anatomies? That's how you figured how much a suit of clothes was worth. Well, then man, he learned how to milk a cow and how to till the soil with a stone blade plow, and he kept so busy he never had time to do you harm. Then he'd take his produce and all that milk and go into town and trade him for silk so his woman, she'd look sharp down at the farm. Well, the bullfrog let out a belly croak like I told him some kind of a joke, and he said, I think you're jiving me, my man. What, me? I said, I know it sounds kind of mystifying, but the truth of the matter is that I ain't lying. I mean, I ain't talking no bullfrog, you understand? He said, now don't get upset, I'm not against you. You just go ahead and continue, and I'll be quiet and try to understand. He said, I know about trees and leaves and plants and milk and silk and the farmer's romance, but what's this thing they call supply and demand? I said, well, I grow cotton and you grow corn, and you find your dungarees are all worn, and me, well, I got to have something to eat, you see? So I make you some brand new threads, and now you bake me some fresh cornbread, and pretty soon we'll have shops across the street. Well, this didn't work, or so we've been told, and at that time they didn't know about gold, so they all agreed they'd measure their goods in salt. Well, that idea had an early ending, because they were eating more than they were spending, and besides, whoever heard of keeping salt in the vault?

I remember. Well, folks said gold was the thing to use. To pay for stuff like from ships to shoes, but it weighed too much and it looked too good to spend. So around about 1690, somebody started using folding money, and that's the tale, my friend, from end to end. Well, I thought it was a damn good explanation. I mean, a real attempt at communication. And I only had me schooling up till the time I was 10. But the bullfrog, right before he hopped away, well, I could have sworn I heard him say, "Your world's still in the tadpole stage, my friend." Now, I wonder what he meant by that. And I wonder how come he picked up and left so quick. Must have been something I said. I bathe regular. Always brush my teeth. I drop all my change when they pass the plate.

This is WMCBLP Greenfield. And I'm Maria. This is Psychedel Arrhythmia. I'm here every other Tuesday, live from 11 to 1 in the studio, and for now a replay plays on the alternate Tuesdays. But we have a lot of new DJs coming in, so it's possible that every other slot I have, that someone else will be coming in live on Tuesdays, 11 to 1. And we are here for it. We have a lot of new DJs signing up, getting on the schedule. You should look at WMCB.net to see who's got the live shows and who's sending in shows. We have a lot of really great music and a variety. And we just got a new transmitter set up, so you might notice that we're now stereo and we travel farther than we used to. We're a low power station, but now you can get us beyond Greenfield thanks to some hard work, especially by Mick of MixMix and all the people who put in a lot of work here at WMCB, a project of GCTV here in Greenfield. We are listening to McCoy Tyner, the song Horizon. Before that, we had Bobby Darin doing Bullfrog. And we had Carl Stevens' version of The Lion Sleeps Tonight, mixed just a teeny bit of the more well-known Tokens version. And we started things with Marvin Gaye from the soundtrack to Trouble Man. And I'm so glad you're with me. WMCB.net. I'm DJ Dutch, a.k.a. DJ Snacky Fresh, a.k.a. Maria IRL. And I have the record store, Greenfield Records, where I get a lot of my music. 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Well, enjoy. I will be with you until 1 o'clock in the afternoon. And I really appreciate you listening to Psychedel Arrhythmia here on WMCB.net 107.9 LP Greenfield.

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I'm Maria, and this is Psychedel Arrhythmia. I hope you're enjoying the show so far. I'll be with you for another hour and a half, playing a little of this and a little of that. Right now we're hearing Pat Boone with St. Louis Blues. We had the Quatlows with Felt Like I Wanted to Cry. And we had the Thanes with Sun Going Down. Those are both from a comp called the Misfit, a tribute to the Dutch band The Outsiders. And before the Thanes, we had Paul Haig with Ghost Rider. And last time I spoke to you, we were listening to McCoy Tyner, the song Horizon. And next up, I've got some dance 12 inches. I'm going to be spinning on the street for Summer Nights in Greenfield on May 16th. In the evening in front of the ice cream shop. So I'm checking out some dance 12 inches so I can make you move. And I'll also be DJing out there with vinyl on Pride Day. So that'll be fun. Keep it tuned here.

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I'm Maria. This is Psychedel Arrhythmia. And I am with you Tuesdays from 11 to 1. Every other Tuesday. 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We had Nucleus with the Wiki Wiki Rap, N-E-W-C-L-E-U-S. We had Sunrise with a Z, before that with Who's Stickin' It from 1982. And we started that set with Love Child's Afro-Cuban Blues Band. You're Only Getting Started, I think is what the name of that song was. And next up, I'm going to have Torch Song with Can't Find My Way Home, Moot Moth Doom Ecstasy. It's 12 minutes before the top of the hour. And a few minutes after the top of the hour, I'm going to play you a brand new record. A couple songs from Unagi, Local Hero. Just put this album out. As far as I know, this will be the first radio play. He's an old school rapper, rapping about life in Western Mass, and he will be performing at my record store, Greenfield Records, on May 17th at noon. That's a Sunday afternoon, with a couple other rappers, younger folks from Hampshire College. We'll see where they go from Hampshire, because things are messed up over there. Dome Lettuce, and also DJ Toro Bravo, who is a multi-talented guy who just opened a new venue, Green River Church, over there down by the, sort of near the pet store here in Greenfield. Got to see a terrific show, the first one there with Spectre Folk, who also has a member that's DJ Toro Bravo. And I mention them because the man who started Green River Church and set it up as a venue is DJ Toro Bravo and a member of Spectre Folk. So you'll be hearing him even on the new Unagi record doing some beats, and also in a little bit I'll play a Spectre Folk song. I really appreciate you listening to WMCB.net LP 107.9 Greenfield, last on the dial, but first in our hearts. Also like to mention that on May 16th, stores in Greenfield will be open late, and I will be spinning vinyl May 16th in front of the ice cream shop sponsored by the Sparkle Cave. So shout out to that local business. And once again, I'm Maria. Thank you so much for listening to Psychedel Arrhythmia.

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Next up, I have some Left Bank for you. Beautiful song, Pretty Ballerina. And then I will get Unagi queued up for you, the local hip-hop artist who will be appearing at Greenfield Records on Sunday, May 17th at noon. And right now we're hearing Remari, Italian. Says, from the outsider who brought you the classic Tuscan Castle and Country. And that was I Folletti. All right, we're going to hear some Left Bank. And I am Maria. You are listening to Psychedel Arrhythmia here on WMCB. And I will be with you for one more hour till 1 o'clock. Thank you so much for listening. I really appreciate it. Keep it tuned here.

All right, that was Pretty Ballerina by Left Bank. And next up, as promised, I want to play you a track from the brand new record by Unagi. The record is called Western Mass Hysteria. And he's a hip-hop artist from around here. You may know him as Smokey Bro. And he's produced many albums. This is the best yet. And he's got an old school style, and raps about being around here, funny lyrics. I'm gonna start with the song WARP card, and there's a little misprint on the album, it's listed as AAA card, which is kind of funny, so, maybe if they do a reprint of this record that this one will be worth millions of dollars because of the title. The record is awesome. I'll play you a track now, and I'll remind you that on May 17th, Unagi will be appearing live at our record store, Greenfield Records, at noon. So, good time to come out and see some hip-hop, and he will be performing with Dome Lettuce and DJ Toro Bravo. And so, you know, a nice chance to catch hip-hop here in the Valley, which, you know, it's far, few and far between. All right, without further ado, I believe this is the world radio premiere of Unagi. Here comes AARP card from the new album, Western Mass Hysteria.

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Baseball on the radio, that's what's up. Hot dogs on the grill, Miller Lite is in the cup. AARP.

this. 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I'm slossing all about scenic routes, matinees, and slow brunches. Remembering the days when boxes would throw punches. 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

numbers like 800+. Just call me Crankshaft when I'm driving the bus. Don't make a fuss. I just call it like I see it. Fishing trips and rocking chairs. Retired, I wanna be.

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And you may have heard that we got a new transmitter up on top of the building and that we are now in stereo and have a much more powerful signal. So if you're used to tuning us out when you get beyond Greenfield, try us out all the way into Irving and points around Greenfield, because we're now transmitting from the top of the building and reaching over the ridges and

title track. And right now we're hearing Louis Abalu from the album Romantic Times, a reissue from a long time ago. Reminds me a little bit of Aaron Russell. Not Aaron Russell. You know who I mean. Not Aaron Russell. He's a local artist. It was originally released in 1985, this record, and then re-released in 2014. He's got these crazy vocals. It gets harder to say. You hear what I mean? So after this, I'm going to play you some Spectre Folk. I mentioned earlier that one of the members of Spectre Folk opened a new venue here in Greenfield, thankfully, at the Green River Church. It's a performance space and a recording studio. And I got to see Spectre Folk there on Sunday, and we'll play you a song from them. And then a little later in the show, I'll play you another Unagi record song from his brand new record. And I thank you so much for listening to Psychedelarrhythmia. Please go to the website, wmcb.net, to figure out how you can submit PSAs and check the schedule, listen to more live shows, and see how you can get involved. Thanks so much for listening, and keep it tuned here. I'll be with you for a little more than a half hour yet.

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Right now we're listening to Always August with the song Interrogation. Before that we had Cahoots, my friends from Martha's Vineyard. Some members are also in a band with Chris Brokaw called Martha's Vineyard Fairies. Just gathering my notes here. We had Richard Hell and the Voidoids with Liars Beware. We had Masters of Reality with VHV. Before that, we had Big Thief with the song Contact from the album UFOF, and Big Thief, Adrian Lenker, will be at Mass Mocha this summer, but I'm pretty sure the tickets are sold out. We had Spectre Folk, who I was talking about, who played recently in Greenfield on Sunday, from around here, member from Magic Markers, and member who started a new venue, Green River Church. That song was called Gypsy Grammar from their Bandcamp. We had part of Louis Ballou bringing you a rose, and we had Color Guard, Man of War. And I only have about 15 minutes left, I'm sad to say. And next up, we're going to have Airwave Superstars on the air when I get off at 1 o'clock. I'm here every other Tuesday from 11 to 1, and you might catch some rebroadcasts throughout the week, but we're filling up our schedule with more DJs, so the rebroadcasts will be reduced. Don't forget, you can go to WMCB.net to hear all of our archives if you want to hear this again, or you didn't get a chance to hear the whole thing, or you want to check the track listing that I will post there. Just getting my knobs and buttons all going. Now we have some PJ Harvey. And again, thank you so much for listening to Psychedelic Arrhythmia. I'm Maria.

That was Free. From their album Heartbreaker. That song was Traveling in Style. And before that we had PJ Harvey. I'm Maria, this is Psychedel Arrhythmia, and it's just about time for me to sign off for the day. Next up we're going to hear Airwave Superstars. But I'd like to leave you with another track from that brand new Unagi. And remind you that Unagi and a couple of other hip-hop artists will be performing live Sunday, May 17th at my record store, Greenfield Records. Just came out with a brand new record called Western Mass Hysteria. And this song is called Small Town Style. Thanks so much for listening. I appreciate it. 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Last on the dial, first in our hearts. Enjoy Unagi and have a good rest of your day.

Smokey the Bear. 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Classic horror show, cruise night at the drive in El Camino, El Dorado. 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Racing stripes, raccoon tails, and leaded gas. 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Taking out your best girl, making out in the back seat. Happy days are true here, life is like a nice dream. Sipping on a root beer, hot dogs, and ice cream. Small town style, very low population. 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Digging through the records and that geographic, living on the edge.

had all good in the woods, Mike Dropnuff said. Just want a mellow spot and a world that's peaceful. Somewhere where the animals outnumber the people. Stay chillin' here every which way but loose. Dude, I seen a million deer still looking for a moose. The leaves are turning colors, talking about when's the peace.

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1: I didn't know we were live.
0: We are live today. You haven't heard the microphone. That's me. Music is too loud. The music is too loud.
1: Currently live.
0: Too loud.
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3: Calmer than you are.
0: I know.
1: Absolutely.
0: What is happening, ladies and gentlemen?
1: We're live.
4: This is a Griffin show.
0: We are live. We are live. It's been a couple times since we've been here live. And, you know, sometimes you just forget about things.
1: Yeah, it's we forget a lot about a lot of things.
0: It sounds like it when we walk in and hit buttons on the thing here and make sounds that we don't know what we're doing. Because, you know, things get moved and we don't know what we're doing half the time.
1: Yeah.
0: When we're not in here all the time, week to week, day to day.
1: Or you forget to check some parts of yourself when you take a walk and you happen to find a tick
0: stop.
1: On yourself.
0: Stop.
1: A tick on my knee right now. Just
0: walking. So that's the benefits of the woods, ladies and gentlemen.
1: Living in the woods.
0: Benefits of the woods.
1: You, little parasites, you're going to stay right there for a moment.
0: Yeah, that's gross.
1: Yeah, sorry, everybody. Sorry, I wasn't expecting that.
0: Yeah.
1: I was like, hey, that looks like a
2: And that was something completely different.
0: So, what's up, dude?
1: What's happening?
0: You know, just music, just stuff.
1: Just a little live.
0: Yeah.
1: A little goodness, we got some show to talk about. We got some upcoming events.
0: Upcoming events.
1: We got
0: shows.
1: All kinds of things.
0: Yeah, I would say crush that thing. You got like a quarter or a penny or anything?
1: I will find one.
0: Here you go.
1: Yep.
0: Yeah. Use that. Here.
1: I mean, I did just cut it in half.
0: That doesn't work. I'm going to edit all this out. We're killing a bug on the radio. Yeah. There are some things that are benefits to listening to me live, and there's some things that are not benefits. For example, when we did the hot thing the couple of weeks with the hot sauce, that thing was fun listening to it live. When you listen to it like in a pre-recorded thing, it's still fun, but like...
1: Not 18 times over.
0: No, exactly.
1: It was a surprise to find that little friend.
0: Parasites. Parasites aren't friends, man. I don't know what kind of movies you watch with parasites. You're not supposed to stare at the egg. Don't stare at the egg, man. Don't stare at the egg. Nothing? Okay.
1: What?
0: That's an easily an Aliens reference.
1: I get you, but like this is not the same thing. This is not... Aliens aren't parasites, are they?
0: Yes.
1: Xenomorphs have been classified as a parasite?
0: It takes over the host it's in. That would be a parasite.
1: What if...
0: Are we looking for the actual...
1: It's not taking over. It's only using it as a... So it's host. An incubator. It's an incubator. It's a host. It's just an incubator.
0: Are xenomorphs
1: the parasites? That's the question.
0: Yes. That's the question.
1: That's the question.
0: Where's the keyboard again? I'm telling you, man, this is why stupid people shouldn't be allowed to lean on drawers that don't hold weights. I'm going into the music, ladies and gentlemen.
1: Where's the keyboard?
0: Yeah. Oh,
1: that's a great question.
0: Where is the keyboard? Listen to Griffin Show, folks. Listen to Griffin Show. It's always new things here when you're walking in. I cannot. That's ridiculous. So I'm just going to do this instead.
1: We're live.
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2: But we're going
1: to
2: change our name. We're going to change our name we were talking about.
1: Yes, yeah, yeah. Because of the discussion of the thing that you had crawling
2: previously,
1: on your leg.
2: Yes, right. Yeah.
1: We're gonna... I wonder if the name has been used before.
2: I don't think it has been.
1: But we were discussing, we were having a conversation about ticks. Yep. We were talking about ticks. Yes, would you say we were...
2: It was TikTok, I would say. It was a little TikTok.
1: A little TikTok.
2: I don't think that name's been used yet.
1: No, so especially with here in the woods, we got to make sure we talk about ticks. Yeah, so it's TikTok, man. Join us for TikTok.
2: Should we make an app for that? Yeah, we should, yeah.
1: I should totally make an app for that.
2: About safety, about ticks?
1: Yeah. And, you know, things like that.
2: New updates every once in a while. You get a little update called a little...
1: You could share videos.
2: Yeah, right. Share videos and update things on TikTok.
1: And talk
2: about ticks.
1: Yeah, TikTok. I think we should do that.
2: That's awesome.
1: Blue Oyster Cult is how we started the show today, ladies and gentlemen. A little bit of Godzilla. You know that I like Godzilla action.
2: Who doesn't?
1: I try to throw that out there as much as I can. Radiohead, following things up with my Iron Lung. Nickname of... Too Many Zoos, following things up with Stand By Your Cats. Squirrel Nut Zipper with Hell. I cannot play that song enough. Absolutely love it.
2: Real Big Fish,
1: She's Famous Now, Soul Coughing, Disseminated. Small conversation I want to have about Real Big Fish. Getting back together. That is why they're on the show today.
2: That should be a big conversation.
1: That is, well, yeah. I mean, I did love me some Real Big Fish. Yeah. I played them a lot. I played some Goldfinger a lot. A lot of ska stuff. Oh, man. The Slackers, Stubborn All-Stars, Skinner Box. I love those dudes. I don't know how much ska. Did I play a lot of ska near you? Around you?
2: Not so much. Not so much. Not until after, 2000 maybe?
1: Okay. Ferris.
2: I remember. I know all that stuff. Yeah,
1: you were like, no, it's not for you.
2: No.
1: You liked the Boston's. That's about
2: it. I mean, I like some stuff. I mean, I like Boston. I like Big Fish. Mm-hmm. I like, you know, some things, but not all of it was for me. I like Goldfinger. Some songs by Goldfinger, but not all of them. Some things were for me, but not all of it. I mean,
1: Less Than Jake wasn't for you.
2: No, they were okay. Maybe. I mean, who was it? Like, MXPX? Like, who did we see a whole bunch of? We saw a whole bunch of people that just kind of...
1: It kind of killed it for a while.

0: I'm just like, I'm good. I'm good with that for a while. So enjoy.
1: MXPX wasn't horns, though.
0: No, they were. Yeah. That's what kind of ruined it for me. Once I heard horns, I was like, hey,
1: I'm sticking with that.
0: That's enjoyable.
1: Yeah.
0: Big Fish, I'll listen to them all day long. I'm glad they're getting back together.
1: Yeah.
0: That's exciting. Boss Tones, I'll listen to them. Like, I don't want to say every day, but
1: No. I mean, I could. I know I used to. I love Boss Tones. Love the Neeson Boss Tones. Radiohead. But, you know where they got their name from?
0: Fellatio.
1: No.
0: CD player? I don't know.
1: No.
0: Oh, I said that wrong. It should have been CD player.
1: It's a song by Talking Heads.
0: Oh, right on.
1: Yeah, and Talking Heads wrote a song about Radiohead as a dude who could read minds from other people. That is a character from a movie who is played by Ned Ryerson. Dude, it's a long loop of things. Ned Ryerson is the bass behind.
0: Yeah, no, I got you.
1: Yeah.
0: But it's not actually Ned Ryerson, it's the actor
1: who plays Ned Ryerson, is the reason. He claimed he could pick up on people's energies, so they created a character after him in a movie, and they would nickname him Radiohead, and that's where Talking Heads got it from. And so when Talking Heads had the song Radiohead was just like, that's a cool name, we're going to name our band that. So, yeah. That's where that came from. If you were not aware, I love me some Radiohead.
0: Wasn't aware of that intro. I mean, well, that's that history of their name, but I also am a fan of Radiohead. Mm. I've liked them for a long time.
1: Oh, yeah. Plastic Trees.
0: Just showing how old we are.
1: Yeah. I do want to say there is...
2: Now for something completely different.
1: Coming up, the second half for me is going to be completely different than the first half. Just because...
0: I'm very eclectic today. I'm all over the place, I would say.
1: No, for me, it's another two more genres mixed together here.
0: Bird?
1: Yeah, bird.
0: Oh,
1: it goes.
0: Don't we have some hellos to say?
1: Oh, right. Yeah. Oh, man, you are absolutely right. We have some hellos to say. Where did that go?
0: Well, first off, you were correct.
1: I'm
0: xenomorphs.
1: Oh, yeah, xenomorphs are, fundamentally parasitic.
0: And then what kind of parasite?
1: And then when asked what type of parasite is a xenomorph, it says fictional.
0: Yeah,
1: so that is what kind of
0: there's your
1: species,
0: answer.
1: Yeah. It is a fictional parasite. So Mick and Spike, we say hello.
0: Thanks for listening.
1: Which happens to be a nice little thing. They're both DJs here at WMCB.net. Mick has got a show. Spike's got a show.
0: You know who else has a show? It's Logan.
1: Logan over at the Rendezvous.
0: They're all listening right now. What up, all?
1: Thank you. Yeah, we got lots
0: Thanks
1: of things.
0: Thanks for tuning in.
1: Yeah, so I think...
0: Have a round on someone, I guess. I don't really know who. I'm not really putting anybody on the spot, but hey.
1: Yeah, it is now going to be a bunch of music that might be too loud for a restaurant, but by all means... I've got some bassy stuff coming up. So.
0: But I wouldn't say it's a... I mean, it's more of like a... It's like a what's the word? Like gastropop? Is it... what's the word I'm looking for? It's
1: not for what the Voo is?
0: Yeah.
1: It's a bar.
0: Oh, is it? But it's not a restaurant.
1: They serve food?
0: Yeah.
1: Yeah.
0: Is it a restaurant?
1: Yeah.
0: What's it considered?
1: It's a bar.
0: All right.
1: What do you... I don't know.
0: Just... You're saying restaurant. I'm thinking like sit down, like, you know.
1: They have tables.
0: Yes, but like candles and like families and like
1: they don't have a lot of lights.
0: That's what I'm saying. But like, they got windows. Come on down.
1: They use natural lighting. Listen to Griffin Show, folks. We're jerks.

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TECHNOLOGY. It's the ultimate.

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1: How you reach the Corey hotline? $4.95 a minute. Here are some words that rhyme with Corey. Glory, story, allegory, Montessori.

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1: I'm
0: very excited there's not a camera in here, but I kind of at the same time kind of wish there was because of the fact of how hyped that song gets me.
1: Yeah.
0: I mean, a lot of the songs I just played right now gets me hyped. It is a very selection of high-energy songs I have.
1: Hyper-hypo.
0: I almost played Electric Cowboy today just simply because how high-energy my show is today. The first half... Gorillaz, Rock the House is what opened up the second half of the first half of the show. I like to do weird math. You know me.
1: Yeah,
0: I'm good with numbers. Pop Smoke with Boo. After that, little Ghost Mane with Vagabond. And then Black Eyed Peas with Back to Hip Hop featuring Nas. We also had A$AP Rock with Mindful Solutionism and Benet, which I'm sure I'm butchering because it's French. And Vassar Saint-Germain, I am not good with other languages. You know that already. That's why you listen to my show. Because I'm simple. I don't know.
1: You try.
0: Yeah. Is it good to try and give the effort so they can understand that I'm trying?
1: Yes.
0: Because I don't
1: know. You could also learn it, I guess.
0: But I have submerged myself in other countries.
1: Yep.
0: Still can't speak other languages. That's why I'm good with sign languages.
1: Oh.
0: Sign languages. There's multiple languages, sign language I'm good with because I use my hands. I'm not saying I'm bad with speaking. I find that I'm actually quite fluent with some things. But
1: I'm good with words.
0: No. No. Sorry. It's the whole thing. You're just like, don't say no earlier. Yeah. I just want to say no all the time.
1: Yeah.
0: I know it's not fun to say no to things, especially because, one, we're on the air. We want to keep things live and upbeat and going. I find that the energy that our show brings is a lot different than most other shows. At the same time, we are the only show, I think, with two hosts.
1: Oh, right.
0: So it's hard for people to have conversations and bring this kind of stuff.
1: Some other people bring, guests in here and there, don't they?
0: Yeah.
1: I
0: guess. But
1: some people have phone calls.
0: But they don't have the energy that it brings two people who communicate daily on a level.
1: That is true.
0: Have we talked about Strange yet? Do you want to talk about Strange?
1: We can if you'd like to, man. We can.
0: Was there something you were trying to speak of and said?
1: No, nothing at all. Nothing comes to mind, but Strawberry Tie comes to mind.
0: That's from the Heirloom Collective, yeah?
1: Correct, yeah.
0: That's flavorful. That is so light and flavorful, I really enjoy it.
1: Oh, also, we got a bunch from there, to be honest. We have the Acapulco Gold. We also have the...
0: That's a low terper, though. That's a low terper, but it's still a flavorful...
1: We also have the Mana from there.
0: Yep.
1: That's fantastic. I got almost three.
0: The Stinger pre-rolls, the infused blueberry, the mm-hmm. infused
1: orange or tangerine.
0: No, that's Pineapple Express. That's why I got that. It's flavorful. I really enjoyed those. I will say the thing that I've been enjoying the most is a blueberry vape
1: that
0: has been doing some damage to me.
1: I thought that was is that public?
0: It's not public.
1: Oh,
0: it's not public, which is why I'm not saying anything else except for the fact that
1: it's tasty.
0: It's
1: blueberry.
0: Yeah. That taste is spot on. It's the the vessel I want to talk about, but I can't.
1: I had a sangria vape. That was
0: That was actually pretty good.
1: Surprisingly good. Yeah. Normally I'm not a fan of sangria, but I'm a fan of vapes, so I was like, maybe that would be pretty good.
0: I do want to talk about the levels in strawberry. You talked about terps.
1: Yeah.
0: 4% in the strawberry.
1: 3% in the Mana.
0: Mm-hmm. 1% in the Acapulco Gold, 1.8, I think, but still, it's light.
1: Still.
0: It's a nice head high. It's not like a sleepy time. And I don't really get that a lot from sativas.
1: No.
0: So when I'm going for something, I'm looking for something high energy. I'm looking for something that's
1: I like cocaine a lot. I'm just
0: I like cocaine a lot. What's his name there? Eric Clapton. Ask that guy.
1: You know, I almost played a song with Eric Clapton today, but I didn't.
0: What made you choose not to? Baby Killer?
1: No. That's not why. He wasn't even there, man. I don't think it was.
0: What?
1: Yeah.
0: Why would he?
1: Because the screen fell out of the window, man. Wasn't even him. That's terrible.
0: Yeah, I know. It's
1: that's
0: you know me. My dark humor is dark humor.
1: Absolutely.
0: Come on.
1: But yeah, no, you're right. But no, that's, I changed my mind because I was looking for something more upbeat. So I was like, it's a good song. But I was like, oh, I'll go with this song instead. Because he was just a background guitarist. He wasn't like a vocalist or anything. So I was yeah, I'll change it up. What were we talking about earlier on the way in here? We were talking about AI music earlier.
0: Oh, yeah, yeah, yeah.
1: And I was like, that's not as hard as you think. But some people were saying that, like, AI is overtaking artists. The one, I think there was an interview, one of the artists we're playing and we're a huge fan of is Prof.
0: Yeah.
1: He was saying...
0: The intro to our show.
1: Yeah, the intro to our show. In fact, he was watching a video and he shared it online about someone saying that AI is overtaking music. And if you're
0: that was the DJ Diplo.
1: Yeah, if you're taking the time to write and make music still, you're pretty much wasting your time. And he was like, he's taking that personally. He's like, you got to be kidding me. Like, there's no way I wasted time. I just made the best album of my life. You're telling me I've wasted my time? I agree. AI is helpful, but it's not like going to it's not going to replace everything yet.
0: It's going to replace a lot of things, but yeah. But you're saying the word "yet" at the end of that.
1: It's not going to replace because you know some things might not make it.
0: Give me an example. What do you mean might not make it?
1: Some like electronic music might not need a person anymore. You might just have a button to be like, there it is. You got to be. You want Trump to trancy? There you go. There it is. You don't need a person anymore.
0: All right.
1: Like that's what I mean. But like it might be replaced. If
0: they could do that with other instruments as well?
1: It, they can do it with lyrics. They can do it with beats. They can do it, I mean...
0: People's voices.
1: Yeah.
0: Words.
1: King Wilonius, if you haven't heard of him, is talented, I would say, with AI, because I think he uses AI to use his lyrics, but he's a comedian. It's a fake name, but...
0: It's a great name. Yeah, I love it.
1: King Wilonius. Look at that. Wilonius.
0: W-I-L.
1: Yeah, cannot play it on the air. cannot play it on the air. It is fantastic.
0: That makes me think of something.
1: It's really good, but I don't know what it makes you think of.
0: Ernest P. Worrell.
1: Don't say it. I don't know what you're trying to say, but... Exeronius.
0: Exeronius. Yeah. That's what it makes me think of. Exactly. I'm sorry, but that's what it makes me think of.
1: His name is Wilonius, King Wilonius.
0: King Wilonius makes me think of Exeronius.
1: Yeah, I got you. Yeah, I got you. Yeah.
0: Same amount of syllables.
1: Yeah, no, almost. Yeah, I got you. Yeah, it actually is. Yeah, you're right.
0: It is.
1: Yeah. No, almost. See, it's not fun to say no. See, just say yes and go along with
0: It's right. It's the same amount.
1: I know that, man.
0: Speaking of things of saying yes and go no, have you seen any sort of the episodes from the new season of Taskmaster?
1: No.
0: It's very funny.
1: Have you seen any episodes of the last season of The Boys?
0: No.
1: It's very dark.
0: I bet it's ending. It's the last season. Yeah. It's ending.
1: Have you seen any of the new Top Gun movie?
0: I'm never going to watch that.
1: The new Top Gun with Liam Neeson?
0: That's Naked Gun.
1: Oh, Naked Gun. Sorry. Yeah. Sorry about that. Yeah. Sorry. Sorry.
0: If there was a camera, you could see me shaking my head.
1: Right on Mana, Strawberry.
0: 107.9 WMCB LP Greenfield.
1: Ty.
0: That's the reason? that's the reason? Man. Oh. Hey, you've got the noisy chair today.
1: I do, certainly.
0: Oh.
1: It's the crankster. this chair makes lots of noise. Welcome back to TikTok, everybody.
0: Yes, TikTok with us here on TikTok. That's T-I-C-K.
1: Yes.
0: T-A-L-K.
1: With lots of cranky chairs.
0: Should we do it with voices?
1: Yeah. Oh, wait. No, I'm not prepared.
0: Immediately, my mind goes to coffee talk. It's TikTok. It's TikTok. Tell us about your tics, what the talk, you know. But at the same time, I'm also thinking lisps.
1: A lisp definitely comes to mind for TikTok for me. So I would have to be like, it's time for TikTok, folks. It's TikTok time.
0: It's TikTok time.
1: Tell us about your tics. it's got to make me... I mean, I also have, like, other... I mean, who else deals with tics? Like, what kind of voice?
0: I'm also... Unfortunately, it's people who like Tourette's. That's what I'm thinking. You know, like a little... Like,
1: tics,
0: yeah.
1: That's terrible.
0: But that's not what we're talking about. We're talking about the parasite, not those type of things.
1: That is terrible.
0: You know? Here in the Listen to Griffin Show, we have... You know, we don't have a script. We just go off of things.
1: We do. We absolutely do.
0: We just walk into stuff and say things. Listen to Griffin Show, folks. 107.9.

0: jukebox. I'm not sure most of you are ready for that at all. Jukebox hero. Foreigner. Followed by a little Bear McCreary with Godzilla featuring Serge. I always murder his last name. Takian.
1: Just say the dude from System of the Down.
0: Yeah, System of Serge. Takian. And then that there was a little Black Hole Sun by Paul Anka. Guarantee.
1: Paul Anka. Paul Anka.
0: It's got Paul Anka. Guaranteed, it's,
1: man.
0: Guaranteed.
1: How much of that album is worth listening to?
0: I honestly, I've only heard that song. I haven't done much more, but I'm going to give it a good listen later on.
1: Yeah. That sounds absolutely ridiculous. But it's that.
0: Yeah. It was, you were so mad.
1: At
0: you
1: the
0: were
1: first
0: so
1: the
0: mad.
1: First for few bars. And once the horns came in, I was like, all right, fine. They're just picking up the tempo. And the,
0: you were so mad. I don't like, think I've ever, like, you,
1: wow.
0: That would have been a good time for a camera. But
1: yeah,
0: because
1: I was like, what?
0: I've got a lot of music, so maybe we should get back into it. But that was funny for you to be like, that's
1: it was a good turn. I appreciate it.
0: You didn't expect it. But I'm going to get into something, a little something different now. But let's get back into it.
1: I did want to just point out one thing.
0: Go right ahead.
1: You can totally come and make a show here at 107.9 WMCB here in Listener Griffin. Nope. Ha ha ha.
0: Yeah, right.
1: It's the Listener Griffin show here at WMCB in 107.9 in Greenfield. So you can come and learn how to make a radio show if you'd like to. You can learn how to make a TV show at GCTV, same building.
0: We just go up some stairs.
1: We do stuff here. You can learn how to do stuff here, so you can do this if you'd like. At the same time, I don't know, fun messages? You got any fun messages you want to give to anyone?
0: No, just listen to music.
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anime, such as Cowboy Bebop, Trigun, and Samurai Champloo, were in constant rotation during the making of this album.

0: see your license, pal.
1: No can do. Never got one. But if you need proof of my identity, I wrote my name in my underwear. Oh, wait, these aren't mine.

0: that song. Man, I love that song.
1: I mean, because November always comes.
0: It always
1: goes away. And it comes back, and it goes away. Yeah. And then it comes back. And then it goes away.
0: Rust, Monrovia.
1: And then it comes back.
0: And then it goes away. Then a little Spodiardi Dubalicious, followed by the New Deco Ensemble with... Jamoko Barrasso, and Sam Hyken. Then a little Logic with Man I Is, followed by Toots of the Maytals with Funky Kingston with Boots Collins. And that right there was November Has Come, The Gorillaz with MF Doom. What are you laughing at over there?
1: That right there.
0: Yeah, that right there.
1: Every time.
0: Every time. Yeah, that right there. That and that one after that one. And the other one after that one. And those there. And the other ones, I'm sorry, I'm working on it. I'm trying to get it. It's fun, man. My thesaurus needs to be updated, I guess. And my vernacular is not very
1: current.
0: Yeah.
1: Well, it seems like it's not an issue of currency. It's just more along the lines of your filler. It's your filler. It's your go-to.
0: That right there.
1: You're not thinking. It's just
0: that right there.
1: Yeah.
0: And for those who really want to know, that right there was.
1: Every time.
0: Yep. And this one right there. And these one coming up next.
1: No, you don't ever do that. You did it once.
0: Yeah.
1: Coming up next.
0: Yeah.
1: We don't ever tell people what we're playing next.
0: But it's fun.
1: I don't know why. Why don't we?
0: I mean, coming up next, Andrew Doom.
1: One of them went out of here today. Listen to your control. Hoo, hoo, hoo.

0: check me out. My name is Bracken. That's a fact. I got a mom and a dad and a yard out back. We sit by the pool and we nibble on snacks. Then we eat a big lunch and we all take naps.
1: Why'd the beach stop? Hey! Hey! I got a mask too, so give me the mic!
2: You're no Doom.
1: Come on, Danger Mouse, give me that beat. Turn the bed around. Love to hear percussion.
2: You suck.
1: Turn it upside down. Love to hear.
2: I know talent. You ain't got it.
1: I wasn't done.
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0: Blong.
1: No.
0: Bling.
1: Shh. Sorry. No, there's two pianos.
0: Blong.
1: That was it. That's the last piano. That was the last piano.
2: Bling dong.
1: Bling dong. That's hilarious. Bringing us in, like I said, bringing us in was The Mask by Danger Doom. With prop after that. Blackout by All Things Break. And closing us out was Acres by Sam.
0: Are you doing it on purpose now?
1: What? Galatry. What?
0: You're dragging my things out.
1: No, I am just
0: making
1: reading things in front of me and trying to speak at the same time. What? What?
0: It's just,
1: I don't have a script. I'm trying to read what I'm saying and listen to you at the same time. I'm just like, what?
0: I'm not saying anything.
1: But yes, you are. You're like, what? What is that? What are you doing? What? So I'm just trying not to misread the word at the same time.
0: Well then.
1: Yes, I'm very
0: well happy. Then.
1: That's our show.
0: Yeah, I mean, there wasn't anything else we wanted to talk about. Comic books?
1: We got some comic shows coming up, but not for a couple of months. We got one at the end of May.
0: Which is next month.
1: Yeah, right. That's right. That's this weekend.
0: Well, depending on when you listen to the show.
1: Yeah, that's right. Yeah, that's true. That's right around the weekend. That's coming up. There's one at the end of May.
0: That's the one in May.
1: Yeah. And there's one in May. And then there's one in May. I know. And then there's one in August. And then there's two in August.
0: Yeah, those are forever away from now. So I don't want to tell too many people about
1: that
0: before the tickets sell out.
1: And then some in September that are way out there.
0: Did we discuss that the Ninja Turtle Godzilla comic book has come to an end after 5 issues?
1: No.
0: Because it has.
1: Oh, I don't think we have.
0: Well, that's it.
1: It was a good read.
0: I enjoyed it. It is open-ended. It does seem like they can do another story with it.
1: Oh, absolutely.
0: I hope they continue that story because of how creative it was. The thing I like about it...
1: The main takeaway?
0: Yeah, go ahead, say it.
1: Godzilla's a mutant.
0: Which, to me, makes sense because... he looks an awfully lot like an alligator.
1: He does, but I mean, he also kind of looks like a dinosaur. He looks like a lizard. He looks like all kinds of stuff.
0: Yeah, there's a lot of things he looks like.
1: Mutated.
0: So what made me think of that was a video recently about a dude approaching a pond, and there's an alligator in the pond. You can see his tail, and you can see his head.
1: Yeah.
0: And the alligator just picks his head up and slaps the water down and then starts to vibrate, and there's a sound that comes from it that I'm just like... Hey, that sounds like
1: Godzilla.
0: I mean, not that Godzilla is a real animal or anything like that, but like
1: when
0: you listen to the sound and you're like, that sounds like it. That's where it came from.
1: Yeah, that's the idea that they got behind it.
0: The ripples that the animal makes within the pond is awesome.
1: It's just vibrating.
0: You can see.
1: It's intimidating. Mm. You're like, that is, nope, I'm turning around.
0: I'm going to leave that alone. I'm going to go this way.
1: The other way as quickly
0: you're
1: as possible.
0: Older than I am by thousands of
1: you
0: years.
1: You are a dinosaur.
0: Oh, absolutely.
1: You are
0: crazy.
1: Prehistoric, yeah.
0: Yeah, and people don't think dinosaurs are still alive, but they are.
1: Oh, heck yeah, they are. Turkeys? They're everywhere, man.
0: Turkeys!
1: Dragonflies?
0: Yeah.
1: Dragonflies for sure were dinosaurs.
0: Hmm.
1: They were alive during the dinosaur era.
0: Yeah, yeah.
1: I mean...
0: And mosquitoes.
1: Right. I mean, I could make an old joke about someone there, but I don't know.
0: like the Jurassic Park?
1: Yeah, just an old person just talking to them and be like, oh yeah, I don't like so and so.
0: Oh yeah. They went to school with Jesus.
1: Yeah, right. Blah, hey, blah, blah, him blah, blah.
0: Yeah, yeah, yeah.
1: Yeah. Right.
0: That's funny
1: they
0: stuff.
1: Saw electricity.
0: That is funny stuff. I think what we should do though is one of these buttons over.
1: That's the one.
0: This one.
1: Light work. Prof.
0: Mm. He's got a new album coming out.
1: Yes, he does.
0: So in case you wanted to...
1: supposed to be his best one.
0: Hopefully we can play some of it on the air.
1: Oh, yeah, hopefully. Maybe he'll play an edit and make an edited version.
0: Prof, make an edited one.
1: Please, man. Edited version.
0: You.
1: Hey, thanks a lot, folks. Thanks for tuning in.
0: Yeah, we're still growing. We're still showing. We're showing we're growing. We appreciate that here on WMCB 107.9 WMCB, as high as you can be on the radio. Forget that others.
1: Top of the dial, folks.
0: Yeah,
1: top of the dial.
0: As high as you can be on the radio.
1: Nothing higher.
0: What was the other thing we were saying for a while?
1: High.
0: Oh, showing we're growing.
1: Yeah, showing we're growing.
0: Yeah. More countries, more fans. Still getting at least 2 a day.
1: We don't know how.
0: Up next is Logan's Run. Ladies and gentlemen, Logan's Run's up next. Thank you for joining us. We'll see you next time on the list of

Hello, everybody out there on Voyager 3. You're listening to your captain, Vincent Dan Go. Tonight we have a special themed show for the hour until 6 o'clock. We'll be enjoying the surf and spy music of the 1960s, 70s, 80s, 90s, aughts, oogles, and toodles. And I hope you enjoy it all. This whole set is dedicated to Greenfield's youngest DJ. You know and love him as DJ Lava Dragon. And the reason why we'll be dedicating to him today is because tomorrow, that is Tuesday, 4/28, he has a birthday. So we're celebrating the excitement and the sounds that he enjoys. This is a playlist and some sounds and some songs that DJ Lava Dragon has enjoyed over the past couple of years. We're going to be listening to, again, lots of spy surf music. This first song by the Beat Tornadoes is Spy v. Spy.

If you don't know, now you know. That was Boris the Spider by The Who. Next, we're going to listen to a surf rock song by the Apaches. Hope you like it. This one is called Kiss Kiss Kill Kill.

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Normally framed with real tumor. 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Tumor. 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

Ooh, this is fun. I get more cake than all of my friends. Ooh. Ooh. Yeah.

0: Well, he said, you'll have to jump now into the lifeboat. I said, jump? With this thing I've got on? What do you think I am, an acrobat or a monkey or something?
1: There were less people saved from the steerage class.
2: That's right.
1: Than there were from the first class.
2: Because they were not allowed to go on the first class deck.
0: I don't doubt that they were playing music. But when people say that music played as the ship went down, that is a ghastly, horrible lie.
3: There's women and children in the boat all night.

According to the latest assessment from America's intelligence agencies, China remains the most active and persistent cyber threat to the U.S. Its hackers have infiltrated the U.S. government, the private sector, and critical infrastructure like water systems and power grids.

0: just somebody. You sit here and play with this stuff all day?
1: Don't you have toys at home?
0: Yeah, but I'm 11.

Okay, everybody, let's review a couple things we've been listening to. Okay, shout-outs to DJ Lava Dragon. Shout-outs to all the surfers out there in Western Mass throughout the surfing valley. This isn't just any surf music. This is spy surf music, which has been procured and arranged by yours truly. That's Vincent Dan Gogh. You're listening to Voyager 3. Despite lack of funk tonight, I promise this is still Voyager 3. 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

0: Dun, dun, which gives an ode to the classic Batman theme song. Next, we're going to listen to a song by Sir Bikini from the album Surf Extremo. And I think that one should be pretty fun. Excited to see what you think about this surf rock mix that we have going on. If you have any suggestions or dedications or shout outs or anything that if you want to wish DJ Lava Dragon a good birthday tomorrow, that would be on 428. You could call the station here at 413-475-3958. And your captain, Vincent Dango, that's me. I'll pick up the phone and we can wish DJ Lava Dragon a great birthday together if you wish, or dedicate a song to a loved one, maybe one across the valley, down or up the valley, anywhere. Yeah, let's listen to this next song again. This is by Sir Bikini, and it goes a little something like this.
1: Pineapple, apple, pineapple, apple, pineapple.
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0: to see you.
1: And you. 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
2: Is it so?
1: Be seeing you.
2: Same again, sir?
1: No, thank you. One of those is quite enough.

0: Okay, those last couple of songs, we were just listening to Agent X by The Verbones, and then we were listening to Undercover Secretary by The Surfer Jets, an all-ladies surfer rock group, contemporary. Haven't seen them, but I look up their tickets often. We do have a mystery sound, and I thought it would be also appropriate to play something from DJ Lava Dragon deep in the archives here. So here we have a new mystery sound. 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That's Voyager 3 with your captain, Vincent Dan Goh.
1: Try to guess what this mystery sound is. Let's listen to that again.
0: All right, I'm going to play a song or two, and then you could call me at 413-475-3958. 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You could just scream at the top of your lungs in front of the GCTV studios on Main Street Greenfield. That's where we're located. And maybe someone in the front office would hear you. I probably wouldn't. I usually have headphones on. But if you use any of those methods, maybe you could make a guess at that sound. We'll listen to it again in a song or two, and I hope it gets you thinking. Again, that's from DJ Lava Dragon, and that reminded me of a song that I know he really likes, so I hope you do enjoy this old classic.

appearance of an Indian elephant. A villain in a melodrama? No, it's a female puma.

0: Okay. So, we're going to listen to the sound again, the mystery sound that is. Okay, let's hear it. You have about 5 seconds, so if you want to call 413-475-3958, be my guest to take a guess at this one. I just want to give a shout-out to the GCTV director of operations here. Last week, as DJ Lava Dragon and I were playing a mystery sound, the director of GCTV, Bella, did actually reach out with a guess from last week's mystery sound. They thought it was something rolling around in a paint can, and it was actually just a rocking chair going back and forth, but it was kind of like exponentially speeding up and coming to a full stop, and it did kind of sound like something rolling around because it was a rolling rocking chair. Okay, let's see if we can get a reveal here.
1: I was the sound of a
0: awkward. Okay, I think that was a misfire there. That was not an actual reveal. Let's try this one, DJ Lava Dragon. Thank you for pranking me on my show that I'm dedicating to you.
1: That was the sound of me rubbing a squirt gun with water on a board.
0: That was the sound of him rubbing a squirt gun with water on a board. That was just an impersonation of what he was doing. All right, next up, wait, let me tell you about the last two songs. We listened to Paul McCartney's Temporary Secretary. I know that's a favorite of DJ Lava Dragon's. He often makes special lyrics to rhyme with it, such as Temporary Secretary, Temporary, My Name is Larry. And then we listened to the Bomberas, and that song was The Return of the Death Ray. Next, we're going to listen to Out of Limits, which is a very classic surf rock song. That's by the Marquettes, and this is me sneaking in a little sci-fi here.
2: My little horse goes...

these animals are treacherous, keepers place their hay and grain in an adjoining stall.

0: And what happened?
1: Let's go. I'll pick it up from my giraffe pleased me, okay?
2: Okay.
1: I got me a giraffe. The giraffe pleased me. I fed my giraffe near the green willow tree. My little giraffe goes... Your turn, Ernie.
2: What do you mean, my turn, Bert? You didn't say what the... You gotta say what the giraffe goes.
0: Yeah, Bert.
1: Ernie, I know what the giraffe goes. For your information, the giraffe does not make any sound at all.
2: What?
0: Oh, wow.
3: Where's Bruce Wayne?
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3: 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I'll get my revenge later. 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

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It's going to make it stereo. It's going to make an X3 distribution of these airwaves. So it's very exciting. We might have even more DJs in here soon because so many more people will be listening to us. Super exciting stuff. If you're ever interested in becoming a DJ here, please go to WMCB.net. Look at the DJ forms, and there's a video that I made about how to become a DJ, how to get trained. I'll train you myself. That's DJ Vincent Dan Goh. Very happy to do it. I do it all the time. It's super fun. You got any follow-up questions, or you want to just email me a question about becoming a DJ, you could email me at Voyager3WMCBLPGreenfield. Nope, that's not my email. 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My email is Voyager3WMCB@gmail.com. Okay, I'm going to take us out on a spy classic because that's the only way to go. Once again, you've been listening to a spy surf themed show, and this is all to celebrate DJ Lava Dragon's birthday. Super excited, and really glad that he is on for another year. He negotiated his contracts with me, and he'll be providing mystery sounds for another year, so that's pretty exciting. I'm going to leave you with his favorite spy song. This is the classic. This is the OG. This is the GOAT. This is the fire-slapping Mission Impossible theme song from the original series in the 1960s. As always, be good to your neighbors, be good to yourself, just be good, and good night.

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0: Test. 1, 2, 3. 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Hike!
1: Roger takes the snap. Humps it one. He's going long. Down the near sideline for Drew Pearson. Pearson makes the catch at the 5. Touchdown! Pearson goes in for the touchdown! And the Cowboys score! Would you believe it?

0: No, you won't like it. You won't like it. I'm angry.
1: Today we find our mild-mannered Dr. Banner doing some springtime gardening in his backyard. When he starts to feel weak, he starts to feel famished. As he stretches out to reach the weeding tool, something comes over him.
0: I'm getting angry. I can feel it. I may be turning into the Hulk. I'm turning into the Hulk. Or is it William Shatner?
2: I'm not sleepy, and there is no place I'm going to.
0: Oh, no. Please, help me. Ow. Oh, you're getting bigger. Getting stronger. Getting greener. Look at me. Green. Look at the Hulk. Taller. Heavier. Giant. Master. Master Hulk. Oh.
3: Hey guys, it's me. It's me, the Hulk. I'm big and green and I'm hulky.
4: Hey guys, I'm the Hulk. I feel weak. I'm feeling a little weak. As I got it, I need to finish winning. I got no energy. Let's just say I'm gonna go shopping.
0: Yes, that's a good idea. Let's go, Hulk. Let's go to the store. This is shopping. What do you need?
4: I also need to stock up on protein. Protein shakes. Green, big, green, protein shakes. Oh, yeah.
0: Can never have too much protein. Good idea, Hulk. Gotta stay fit, strong, and green. You're the Hulk. Here we go. The Hulkmobile. Let's start up the Hulkmobile. Drive over to Fossil.

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1: So Hulk, you're coming? Have protein.
0: Let's go get some pork chops, some hamburgers, some chicken.
1: I buy ramen noodles, ramen, no, no, no, no, no, and, Hulk,

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1: And let's get some turkey and some hot dog and some barbecue chicken. Because I gotta make a smoothie.
2: Welcome to Fosters. Happy local grocery store. Everything you need. We got cakes. We got steaks. We got pancakes.
1: Do you have protein?
2: Yes. Pancakes.
1: What kind of protein?
2: I think corn.
1: Corn, yummy. What else?
2: Pancakes. Think of pancakes.
1: What about waffles?
2: Waffles.
1: And bacon.
2: Bacon. Coffee creamer. I need, fresh and delicious everything. Come over with me. I'll show you. You'll be back. Thank you.
1: Have a nice day.
2: Have a nice day.
3: I'm Sonic. I'm Sonic. The Hulk. Hello, Mr. Hulk.
2: Hello, Hulk.
1: Hello, Mr. Hulk.
3: I'm doing good.
2: Good with you?
3: I feel very happy.
2: Very happy?
3: And I like angry.
2: Angry? Oh, but you're angry. Don't worry. Everyone's happy.
1: I'm happy.
2: Happy, happy, happy, happy, happy, happy, happy, happy, happy, happy, happy.
1: Happy, happy, happy.
3: Okay. Don't worry. Thank you.
4: Thank you.
2: Hulk! New York City!
3: What?
2: 9 second pancakes!
1: 9 second pancakes.
3: I like pancakes.
2: Pancakes!
3: And maple syrup.
2: Happy, happy, happy, happy, happy, happy, happy, happy,
5: happy, happy.
6: And so our happy clerk at Foster's, Mr. Peter M., saves the day for our hero Hulk by providing him a happy, happy,
2: happy, happy, happy, happy, happy, happy, happy, happy, happy, happy, happy, happy, happy, happy, happy, happy,
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3: I love the pancakes. Thank you, Peter. Hulk is happy. Happy, happy, happy. Hulk.
7: Mr. McGee, don't make me angry. You wouldn't like me when I'm angry.

0: Hi, Phil.
1: Hi, Dave.
0: How you doing?
2: I'm doing all right.
0: Did, did you see Anne Reinking last night sing your song on the Academy Awards Against All Odds?
2: Yeah, I did. Wasn't she great? You know, I originally wrote the song for her, you know.
0: No kidding.
2: I did, yeah.
0: Yeah. And what are you doing there?
2: Oh, I'm just trying to finish some lyrics that I've been trying to write, you know. I'm looking for that final little thing, you know.
0: Looking
2: that,
0: for kind of a...
2: Yeah, that final...
3: Humana, Ucha Magucha, Susu Studio!
2: Perfect! Hey, not bad, Puffy!
0: Hey, way to go, Puffy! Ladies and gentlemen, he's with the band tonight. A nice welcome from Mr. Phil Collins.

Thank you, thank you. Thank you. 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Nice crowd, eh? Right. Last tune. Let's try us the studio, okay? Thank you, ladies and gentlemen. Well, it's our last song now. Thank you very much for coming. We're going to try. This is a tune called Susudio.

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1: I like that.
2: Top 10 facts about sharks.
3: I'm teaching Waxa except four facts about sharks. Number one, the sharks can have 30,000 to 40,000 teeth in the lifetime.
4: You're gonna need a bigger boat.
5: I like sharks. I like sharks. And like in the water.
6: Sharks are very dangerous in the water, especially the hammerhead. And also, sharks will kill you in the water if you approach them. Especially the great white tiger shark.
3: Number two, the sharks can hurt over huge distance and see in darkness.
7: Sharks also eat people, and they can be very dangerous predators, too, so watch out for great white sharks.
5: Watch out!
3: Number three, many sharks are in danger. Before uncover the amazing world of the sharks. Some sharks can bite people. They feed them. They give them fresh meat or blood. And you can see them on the water. They're big. Your sharp teeth, they're kicking a boat with people. They get out the water and teach you. The movie does the sound, the Jaws, Jaws 3. They're very in danger.
7: And there's another movie called The Meg, when it's about the biggest shark on a planet called a Megadon. That's pretty crazy. A lot bigger than any other creature in the ocean.
3: Yeah, that's right, Patrick.
8: How are you supposed to talk?
3: Jim, what's your favorite the sharks in the water sea?
8: Tiger shark.
3: Hey, Patrick, what's your favorite shark in the water?
7: Hammerhead shark.
3: Ooh, cool. My favorite sharks are big, and they're two, and the biggest sharks are the age, the fear.
7: Cool.
3: PM, what's your favorite sharks?
5: Hammer shark. Hammer shark. Hammer shark.
3: Hammer tongues.
5: Hammer shark, hammer shark, hammer shark, hammer shark, hammer shark. Hammer shark, hammer shark, hammer shark, hammer shark, hammer shark, hammer shark, hammer shark, hammer shark.
3: Hammer shark. What's your favorite sharks?
9: You can't get in there, bud.
7: Can't get in.
9: Can't get in.
3: Yep,
9: can't get in.
3: Alright, go ahead. What's your favorite sharks?
10: I like the hamburger shark.
7: I like pizza shark.
3: That's not in the movie. The food sharks. Some sharks have a very dangerous system. The word is history of sharks. Came around the born on the waters and fish and eat people. I can't see them.
7: I also like gray white sharks too, and I also like tiger sharks. Those are pretty cool too.
8: What is that?
3: This is very hard to understand for everyone. The very endangered sharks. The only deep side darkness. The prey and the ball. The ball on the water. And
8: it's kind of hard to talk when you talk. Yeah, I got a question for you.
3: Yes.
8: Where sharks come from?
3: The sharks come from a movie that sharks 1, 2, and 3 they're underwater. The ford.
7: They come from the ocean.
3: The ocean.
8: What part of the ocean?
7: Deep blue sea.
3: Thank you, Patrick.
7: Oh, Casey.
3: This is very serious sharks. There's some animals that sharks can the cage or trap in there. Get beat. The fresh meat like a steak or fish or anything. It can't eat. Or it will die people. It can't swim in the ocean.
8: Hey, Patrick.
7: Hey, Jim.
8: How do you know the difference between a shark and a whale?
7: Difference between a shark and a whale is that whales don't really attack people, but sharks do, and sharks and whales are a little bit bigger than sharks.
3: Okay, I have a question here too.
7: Whales are mammals and sharks are fish, Jim.
8: How about stingrays?
7: Stingrays are considered fish too. Okay. That's it. DJ Pat, sign off.
3: I'm DJ Boxer. Sign off.
8: I'm DJ Bigger. Signing off.

0: Hershey Park, Pennsylvania. Vacation May 11th through the 15th, 2026. Peter M. I won't be at Viability on the 11th through the 15th.
1: Ever been to Hershey's?
0: I've been to Hershey's.
2: How many times?
0: I think nine times.
2: Wow, that's a lot.
1: Guess how many times I've been to Hershey's?
0: Yeah,
2: how many?
0: Yeah.
1: 11.
0: 11.
2: Wow, 11.
1: Yep.
2: Cool.
1: 11 times.
0: 11 times.
2: Never been.
1: Yep.
3: I got a question for you, Peter. How many Hershey bars can you eat?
0: One.
2: One?
3: If you had more than one, you're at the Hershey Chocolate Factory, where they make all the chocolate. They make all your dreams come true. And they said, Mr. Peter M., we'd like to give you as many chocolate bars as you can eat. How many would you?

0: 6 for Patrick. 1. Only one. Only one for Peter. Peter, are you sure you don't want more than one?
1: I like one Hershey bar.
0: Okay, Peter's going to be polite and eat only one. All right, Patrick's going to eat 6, and Jim is going to eat 7. Wait a minute. How about, are you guys, all three of you guys, going to Hershey,
1: Pennsylvania? No, I'm going with just myself.
2: I'm not going.
0: Okay. Are you going, Jim?
3: I've been to it.
0: You've been there before. Okay.
2: I never been.
0: What do we like about, wait a minute, what do we like about Hershey, Pennsylvania? What are we going to do there other than we're going to eat one Hershey bar, and then what else are we going to do?
1: I'll go to Strasburg Railroad. Great. Yeah, they do.
0: What is that place? Tell us about that railroad. Go ahead.
1: It goes from here to here.
0: And then where does it go from here?
1: To here.
0: Okay. All right. And does it go anywhere else?
1: Oh, no. Oh, no, no, no, no, no.
0: Very good. And what town is that in?
1: In Roncks, Pennsylvania.
0: And what else are you going to do in Pennsylvania? Are you going to go to Philadelphia?
1: No.
0: That's the home of Rocky Balboa. You know Rocky?
1: Rocky!
0: You love Rocky Balboa?
1: Yes!
2: I love Rocky.
0: How many Hershey bars can Rocky eat?
1: I don't know.
0: I bet he can eat 12.
2: I bet he can eat 50.
0: All right. What else? So you're going to go to the railroad? You're going to go to the Hershey Park? Or are you going to go to an amusement park? What are we going to eat for breakfast?
1: I'll eat a Best Western!
0: And what are you going to have there?
1: I like a egg and cheese sandwich. And I'm going to have a trick cereal.
0: Okay. Are you going to have Scrapple for breakfast?
1: I'll have a English muffin.
0: With Scrapple? Side of Scrapple?
1: Yep.
4: Tell everybody what Scrapple is.
1: Scrapple's in New Jersey.
0: All right. And what do they put in Scrapple? What is that?
1: I don't know. I have to put like English muffins.
0: Does anybody know what Scrapple is? Jim, how about you? Do you know what it is?
3: No.
0: Okay. Patrick, you know what it is?
2: I don't know
0: I
2: either.
0: I encourage everybody to go to the store and get Scrapple. You know where you can get Scrapple?
1: Yeah. Foster's. Grocery store.
2: Foster's grocery store.
0: All right. All right, well, we hope you have a good time on your vacation. Peter will miss you, and we can't wait to hear all about it when you return. All right, what say you, Jim?
3: What?
0: What do you think? You know who I think likes Scrapple?
3: What is that?
0: It's a breakfast delicacy.
1: Oh.
0: It's a pork. It's kind of like sausage, but not quite like sausage. It's mixed with cornmeal and spices, and is very delicious. And you know who loves it? What?
3: What kind of spices?
0: All kinds. It's a secret. It's like a secret. It's like the spices in KFC chicken. We don't really know what it is.
2: I'll try Scrapple sometime. That sounds weird.
0: Yeah,
2: good.
0: Yeah, go to the grocery store. You can get it.
2: Was that, buy there.
3: Was that like a recipe or something?
0: It's an old Dutch favorite.
3: Dutch?
0: Yep. And the Pennsylvania Dutch people that settled here years ago, and they eat that and still eat it today. And you can find it in grocery stores all over the country.
3: I'm Dutch.
0: Jim is Dutch, folks, and he's going to eat some Scrapple this week.
2: Eat some Scrapple this week. Congratulations, Jim.
0: Come back and tell us about it and talk to Mr. Peter about his vacation.
2: His vacation.
0: Let's talk about that some more. Go ahead. All right, I guess we're done.
3: Yep. Right.
0: You had a question? Jim had a question. Go ahead. Go ahead, Jim.
3: Is it like a chicken patty?
0: What are we talking about now?
3: The Dutch stuff.
0: The Dutch stuff? The Scrapple? Is it like a chicken patty? No, it's made of pork.
3: What kind of pork?
0: It's the kind of pork that comes from a pig. Hogs.
3: Yeah.
0: Hog pork. That's all, folks. So it's like almost like a sausage patty, not a chicken patty.

0: but a sausage patty, like a pork patty. But it's different. Mix it with cornmeal and spices.
1: What's a cornmeal?
0: It comes in a little brick.
1: Yeah.
0: Like
1: a piece of cheese.
0: Like a brick of cheese almost, yeah. And you slice it up. You put it in a frying pan.
1: Yeah.
0: You cut it up. You put it in the pan. You heat it up.
1: For how many minutes?
0: Sizzle it up.
1: How many minutes?
0: It depends on how you like it. Some people like it nice and crispy. Some people slice it really thin. People slice it a little thicker. All right?
1: Yep.
0: Have it with an egg. Crack an egg on top of it. Oh, yeah. What? Yeah. Right? Yeah?
1: Yeah.
0: You know who else likes Scrapple? I bet you. I bet you I know who likes Scrapple. Casey knows who likes it. What do you say, Casey?
2: I like the idea.
0: But who's that? Who's that that likes Scrapple in your notebook?
2: Bob Seger.
0: Bob Seger likes Scrapple. All right? And if Bob Seger, if you are listening, we'd love you to come on the show and talk to us about how you enjoy eating Scrapple. We'd love that. We'd love that. So please, anybody out there who knows Bob Seger, have him come on the show and talk to us about Scrapple. And what else can we say about our friend Bob Seger? Go ahead.
2: He's from Michigan.
0: He's from Michigan. Do they eat Scrapple in Michigan? Do we know? I bet you they do. I bet you they do. Not as popular there as Pennsylvania or New Jersey.
1: Yeah.
0: Actually, John Bon Jovi, I believe, is from New Jersey. I bet he likes Scrapple. I wonder who likes Scrapple more, Bob Seger from Michigan or
1: Bon Jovi?
0: John Bon Jovi. What do you think, Jim? What do you think about that?
1: Bon Jovi.
0: You think John Bon Jovi likes it better? So I challenge, or I invite both John Bon Jovi and Bob Seger, legendary rock and rollers of all time, and we love them both, to come onto our show and talk to us about their love of Scrapple, or maybe they don't really enjoy it at all. We can find out. They can come on the show and talk to us. All right?
1: Now, where are we going to happen?
0: I would love it to. I would love it to happen. I don't know if it will, but you know, we're inviting them both. What do you think, Jim? You want to invite them both? Go ahead.
1: Yeah.
0: Go ahead.
1: I wouldn't mind.
0: Right
1: in the microphone. I wouldn't mind visiting Bon Jovi and
0: Bob Seger.
1: Bob Seger, yeah. To the radio station.
0: All right. And maybe we can have a battle. A battle of the bands, you know.
3: I love seeing Bob Seger. I love him. He's my favorite. Bon Jovi.
0: How amazing
3: too.
0: Would that be, huh?
3: That'd be so amazing. It'd be a wonderful experience for me and all of us.
0: But we're gonna bring it back to reality, at least for now, until we get a call from Bob Seger or John Bon Jovi, and we're gonna hear more about Bob Seger. And maybe we'll hear some about Bon Jovi as well. Go ahead. We got DJ Casey telling us about Bob Seger. Yeah.
2: Okay. This is JJ Walker. Says fast about Bob Seger.
0: Hey, by the way, turn the page. Turn the page. You can turn the page in your notebook. I mean, I'm sorry, Bob Seger. Go ahead. Little joke there.
2: Number one.
0: Which Bob Seger, turn the page. Number one.
2: He goes silent before and after shows. Number two. He didn't roll whole time rock and roll.
0: Number three.
2: He can walk and no one head for the Eagles.
0: Number four.
2: He had the same manager for over 50 years.
0: Number five.
2: He took 11 years of the up to wise his kids.
3: Number six.
2: He made a little mistake in night movies. That's all. This is DJ Wassa and Son of. Do a Bob Seger.
3: This is DJ Passinoff. Good luck, Bob Seger.
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0: Mr. Tambourine Man.
1: Cowbell. Cowbell. More cowbell. Here you go. Big cowbell. Yeah!
2: Well, it's one for the morning, two for the show, three to ready and tell some jokes. Here we go, once again, with Jokes with Elvis.
3: How y'all doing out there today, huh? Huh? Alright, time for some more jokes. Who's ready to hear some jokes today, huh? Today, I got my best friends from back in my rock and roll days. I got Mr. KC. And he likes to be called G-Man. And I got my best friend, Mr. Hulk here. We call him Mr. H.
0: Mr. H.
3: So, my friends, my jokes today is, how many skeletons does it take to change a light bulb?
0: Zero.
3: Why would you say zero?
0: Because they don't have no brain, and they don't have no guts.
4: Three brains, there's one pickle.
3: No pickles, alright? This is all about jokes, no pickle. But if you want to tell a joke about pickles, how many fast pickles does it take to change a light bulb?
0: How many?
3: None, because they ain't got no hands.
0: No hands, exactly.
3: Alright, here's another one. What's red, green, and goes 100 miles an hour?
0: What is it?
3: Fog in a blender.
4: Fog in a blender.
0: Fog in a blender, good one.
4: Good one.
0: Awesome.
4: Awesome.
3: Alright, here's one last joke before Elvis has to go back to Vegas and do a show. What's big and has flies?
4: Airplane.
0: A horse.
3: The garbage truck.
0: The garbage truck.
4: The garbage truck. Wow. Okay.
3: I want you all to tune in again next time with Jokes with Elvis. This is Elvis Presley saying, don't be cruel.
4: Don't be pickle, come for your soul.
0: Don't be bad, be good.
3: Uh-huh.
0: Hulk, sign out. I'm feeling hokey. I'm feeling hokey. I'm feeling so hokey. I feel like knocking somebody out. And I feel like tearing down buildings and destroying cars and beating up everybody, getting all bad guys and stuff.
4: They're bad guys, but pickle. That's a wow, they're pickle. They're situated 50 times.
0: You're only gonna go around all cities and take down all the bad guys and kick their butts.
4: Well, they're bad guys, bad pickles. Okay, bad bones. Well, bad nose, they're pickle too.
3: The only bad pickle is you.
0: Kick their butts.
5: Okay, I am DJ Wasa. This is DJ Patrick.
6: DJ Patrick.
5: DJ Kissing. I'm in a type of top 10 facts about Zootopia.
3: What is Zootopia?
5: Zootopia is the movie on the Disney Plus. The old movie, new movie, or there's something else.
6: What is the movie actually about?
5: The Zootopia, the people, are animals, getting the species. Someone is a cop, the forest, the predators, a system.
3: Sounds interesting. Give us those 10 facts.
5: Okay. Now, number one, Nick Waddle, and middle name is W. Comedy actor James Cook Captain of the Etcher Passing Star Trek. Number two, and there are 64 gaming species in Zootopia. Number three, Oaken Nick was the progress of the movie in Song of Judy. Before the crew went to Africa to study and research animals.
6: Number five.
5: Zootopia is the second largest Disney and animal film at 108 million. Factions is larger at 126 million. Number six. The Lion King, Mufasa, and the Spider, Major Lion, and Zootopia.
6: Number 10. Number eight.
5: Shakira asking for her characters to see to have bigger hips.
6: Number nine.
5: The newsletters and Zootopia change depending on which country you are in.
6: Number 10.
5: Crystal Bell play a shot at the DMV because in a interview with Alan, she talking about how her husband got visit her. Shot all her favorite animals.
6: Number 11.
5: That's all. Then,
6: Number pickle.
5: The good news here one. My test class will be June 20th, 2026.
6: Cool, number pickle.
7: Where will that be? Casey, Casey's going to be performing.
5: Yes.
7: Dancing with his dance group.
5: Yeah.
7: The Pickle Extraordinaire Dance Group of Turner's Falls. No.
5: Turner's Falls High School. Big School.
7: And what is the name of your group?
6: What's the name of your group?
7: The Pickle Dancers.
6: Pickle Dancers.
7: No.
5: Yes.
7: No, they're not. What are they really called?
5: No. They're my friends. Their names. My best friend, I'm going to sell one, Jacob, Atkins, Robin, and Cassidy.
7: Okay, you heard that right here, folks.
6: You heard that right here, folks.
7: Go watch Casey and his dance group
5: Yep.
7: And where is that again?
5: The Twin Falls High School.
7: And when? What is the date?
5: It'll be June 20th.
7: June 20th?
5: Yep. It'll be on weekend on Saturday.
7: Saturday night. Saturday night? What time?
5: Saturday afternoon.
7: Afternoon. Gotcha.
6: Afternoon.
7: All right. June 20th, Saturday afternoon. Yep. Turners.
5: Yeah, be there. Be event.
7: Yep. Be there or be a pickle, right?
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0: 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Today on Code Pink Radio, reports on May Day Strong, demands to arrest Secretary of War Pete Hegseth, Golden Dome Boondoggle with Bruce Gagnon of the Global Network Against Weapons and Nuclear Power in Space, and Alice Slater of World Beyond War on why we do not need a Golden Dome or a nuclear weapons freeze, but do need an all-out ban on nuclear weapons. Code Pink was part of the National Coalition for Workers Over Warfare, Workers Over Billionaires on May Day, International Workers' Day, when we called for ICE and the U.S. military to get out of everywhere. Over 3,000 events were held nationwide, strikes, rallies, school walkouts, and protests to stop arming Israel. Here's a snapshot of the protests. First up, a demonstration at the Oakland airport. Next, Los Angeles, then Chicago, with Mayor Johnson. On to New York City, with Mayor Mamdani. And finally, Voices in D.C., where Code Pink's co-founder, Medea Benjamin, joined the protest.
1: This May Day, the Bay Area community and workers are demanding an arms embargo now. We're back at the Oakland airport in a bigger caravan because we will not stop until FedEx and the other warmongers get killer cargo out of OAK. Just in the last few months, we have the Alameda Labor Council, which represents 135,000 Bay Area workers who have endorsed the campaign. Worker solidarity now and forever. Let's get killer cargo out of OAK.
2: I'm at the Los Angeles May Day rally, but why is anyone else?
3: I'm here because it's International Workers' Day. All power to the people, all power to the workers. We're under attack in this country, and we need to make sure that we flex our power as workers. So get out in the streets today and every day.
4: It's good practice for when we have to use our power to shut down the economy to fight back. ICE needs to be abolished.
5: I want to come out today to try to support underpaid workers and to try to stop some of the issues that's out here in the community right now as far as like the ICE and the war on Iran.
6: And we're here today to represent women workers and the underpaid and the undervalued labor that women's work is necessary to keep our world running.
7: I'm just here to really show, I guess, solidarity, but also just because I want to work towards dismantling the system. I want everyone to be liberated. I want everyone to have what they need, not letting billionaires run our society. And I'm tired of buying into the individualistic idea that America sells you with the American dream.
8: This is about workers, workers' rights, our future, our children. It's all about solidarity.
9: I'm here today because I want to be in solidarity with all workers in the U.S. and the world, stand up to fascism and authoritarianism, and mobilize the public health community.
10: I'm part of the international workers' movement, workers around the world. We all want the same things for people.
11: I'm here today because we are fighting back against the corrupt corporations that are taking over our country and standing up for the labor and the workers that make this place possible.
12: Chicago workers organized, struggled, and gave their lives in the fight for not just an eight-hour workday, but the fight for dignity, the fight for respect. But right now in the city of Chicago and across this country, tip workers and their raises are under attack. The labor movement cannot just be satisfied with the eight-hour day or benefits or retirement. There are black and brown women who are busting their butts every single day, waiting on tables, and then they're trying to say that working class women and men who are working at Starbucks or at restaurants are responsible for the economic fall of this country. How are we blaming workers for the failures of the ultra rich? It is not right. It is unconscionable. This day of fairness and dignity has to extend to our immigrant workers, our undocumented workers. The labor movement is alive and well. And if we can demonstrate our strength today, I'm looking for a global upset of workers from around the globe to take it to the ultra rich, calling for a general strike to ensure that the ultra wealthy in this country and in this world, they have to pay their fair share in taxes. Power to the people. Solidarity forever. God bless you all.
13: So when I say union, you say strong. Union! Union!
14: Mayor Zoran Mamdani joined the crowds to rally on International Workers' Day.
13: Time and again, New York City workers have shaped history from where we stand right now.
14: He paid homage to those in the past who fought for change and better working conditions for union workers.
13: We speak of Eugene Debs calling for the 8-hour workday and the end of child labor, where 20,000 plus called for change after the Triangle Shirtwaist Fire in 1911. Workers have won the rights that are taken for granted today. The 40-hour work week, the weekend, overtime pay, minimum wage, social security, workplace safety standards. These have all been won by the workers who came before us. And yet we know that those rights are not inevitable.
15: So we are out here today because May Day is made in the USA. This holiday originated in America, and right now what we're seeing in the country, Trump's attacking immigrant workers, he's attacking black workers, he's attacking women workers, he's attacking all types of workers. And so today was really about solidarity. It was about all of us coming together to say enough is enough, and that we, workers, the people who run this country, are not going to take it anymore.
16: You said May Day was made in the USA. Could you give me some historical knowledge on that?
15: Yeah, so May Day was a holiday that was founded in around the 1800s. It started in Chicago because of the Haymarket Affair. Basically, some workers got assassinated in cold blood by police officers, and in order to like honor the sacrifice of those workers, May Day was sort of born. And so this is a holiday where we all come together. As you can see, a lot of people are wearing red to honor the sacrifice of workers who have come before us. It is really about honoring workers, about protecting our workers' rights, all of which are under attack by this administration and their billionaire friends.
17: We just got home from a glorious rally on a beautiful day in Washington, D.C., where we were out with workers who were calling for support for workers' rights, immigrant communities saying support our immigrants. We were saying no ICE in our communities. Oh, we were also saying free D.C. We want to be a state. And we were there saying that we're opposing Trump's wars of aggression, whether it's support for Israel or support for this war in Iran. We're saying no more wars. We want to live in peace. We support workers' rights, raise wages, not the Pentagon budget.
0: Thank you, Medea Benjamin, co-founder of Code Pink. In keeping with the May Day strong theme, workers over warfare, Code Pink launches an Arrest Pete Hegseth campaign and protests his appearance before Congress. Hegseth, Secretary of War, testified before the House Armed Services Committee to defend the Trump administration's request for a $1.5 trillion military budget. Here's what Code Pink thinks of Pete Hegseth.
18: Hegseth, you're a war criminal. How dare you ask for more money to bomb my people again and again and again? You are a war criminal. You kill small children.
19: I am an Iranian-American. This is supposed to be a public hearing where we're supposed to be able to be let in, and they are not letting any of the public in because they know that the public, including Iranian-Americans, don't want our tax dollars spent killing our people. I am watching daily, trying to hear from my family to see if they're okay. When they can, they call out to us just to let us know, hey, we're okay. And as they can hear bombs from their windows, as they have to go and pull children out from under the rubble, as they identify children by a shoe that they have found, and Pete Hegseth is in here, and he is asking for more money to use more AI, to use more weapons, all of which we are paying for, to go after our own people. It is heartbreaking. It is heart-wrenching. They're going to fast-track it. They're going to fast-track the killing of our people, the genocide of Gaza continuing, the genocide in Lebanon continuing. All of these war crimes that are committed daily, we wake up to these war crimes, and it is continuing, and it is with our tax dollars, and they're going to fast-track it. They're going to continue to protect them, and they're going to continue to shut down the voice of the public. But we're going to keep showing up.
20: Pete Hegseth, you're a war criminal. You should be arrested.
21: Hey.
20: What you're doing is despicable. The American people do not want to go into this war.
21: Wow.
20: We don't want to fight a war.
21: I didn't do anything.
0: Inside the hearing room, Congressmember Sarah Jacobs of San Diego asked Hegseth a few probing questions.
22: Do you believe that the president is mentally stable enough to be the commander-in-chief?
23: Did you ask the same question of Joe Biden for 4 years?
22: Mr. Secretary, Joe Biden is not the president.
1: Thank you, Mr. Chairman. Mr. Secretary, as you know, I represent San Diego, the largest military community in the country. Right now, as we are speaking, 2,500 San Diego Marines are off the coast of Iran. Many, many other San Diegans in uniform have gotten 48-hour deployment notices. So this war in Iran is not theoretical for me or for my constituents. It's deeply personal. As you also know, on Easter Sunday, President Trump threatened to destroy Iran's bridges and power plants, writing, quote, "Open the straight, you crazy, or you'll be living in just watch." And 2 days later, President Trump wrote, quote, "A whole civilization will die tonight, never to be brought back again. I don't want that to happen, but it probably will." My office's phones have been ringing off the hook. I've heard from so many military families concerned about the president's mental fitness and whether he's fit to serve as our commander-in-chief, given that he's sending their loved ones into harm's way. Our troops, who have shown incredible bravery and tactical proficiency, deserve to know that their leaders are focused and stable. So, Mr. Secretary, you are with the president a lot, and it pains me to even have to ask this about our president, but my constituents' lives are at stake. Do you believe that the president is mentally stable enough to be the commander-in-chief?
2: Did you ask the same question of Joe Biden for 4 years?
1: Mr. Secretary, Joe Biden is not the president. Mr. Trump has been president for a year and a half, and I'm asking you right
2: now. And I won't even engage with the level of disparagement that you're putting on the commander-in-chief, who indeed is...
1: Mr. Secretary, Biden is not the president.
2: He's the sharpest, most insightful commander-in-chief we've had in generations. And you want to compare, you want to ask that question after you and your fellow Democrats defended Joe Biden, who could barely speak and didn't know what day of the week it was?
1: Mr. Secretary, as you know,
2: auto pen. We had a Secretary of Defense who went AWOL for a week. I can't keep on for 10 days.
1: I will reclaim my time. Thank
3: ladies,
1: you so much.
3: Good lady's time. She reclaimed it.
1: So, stunning. As Mr. Jimenez said, we should be taking leaders at their word. So is there a reason that we should not be taking our leader at his word?
2: Iran should not underestimate the will of President Trump and the United States military to achieve our mission.
1: Okay, well, I want you to know this is not a partisan thing. In fact, many, many Democrats have had, many, many Republicans have had these same questions. Marjorie Taylor Greene said he's out of control and he's gone insane. Candace Owens said the 25th Amendment needs to be invoked. Megyn Kelly, Tucker Carlson, who you used to work with, Alex Jones, Stephanie Grisham, the list could go on. So how do I explain to my constituents that while they are in harm's way, their commander-in-chief is posting these unhinged posts?
2: How did you explain to your constituents what happened on October 5th, or what happened in Afghanistan, or what happened with the debacle and the withdrawal in Afghanistan, where the troops were left? How did you explain that to Joe Biden's leadership?
1: Mr. Secretary,
2: how did you explain that to the Marines that didn't get medals, that we restored their medals because of that disastrous withdrawal in Afghanistan? Did you explain that to your constituents when Joe Biden was asleep at the wheel and he had an AWOL
1: Secretary
2: of Defense?
1: How about this next post? How can I explain this next post to my constituents? I'm Jewish, so this doesn't really bother me, but my understanding is that this is quite offensive to many Christians. So how do you explain this post?
2: I'm not here to explain posts. We have an incredible commander-in-chief
1: who
2: puts our troops first. I'm here for a budget hearing about our troops.
1: This is
2: a historic budget that's giving us a chance to defeat
1: our
2: adversaries.
1: Mr.
2: President
1: Secretary,
2: Trump is doing that in world-class fashion.
1: This is about our troops.
3: General Lady, you've reclaimed your time, Mr. Secretary.
1: This is about our troops. This is about who is commanding our troops and if our troops can trust that they are being sent into harm's way under good strategy. The mental stability of our commander-in-chief is deeply important to our troops. It's deeply important to this country.
2: It wasn't important to you during Joe Biden.
1: I'll remind you that when there were concerns, Democrats came together, and he was not our nominee for president. So I encourage you to have the same courage that Democrats had. Mr. Secretary, you keep saying that he is the best commander-in-chief we've ever had, the best negotiator.
2: Talk to the troops.
1: 13 American troops have died. More than 380 have been wounded. The Strait of Hormuz, which was wide open, is now closed. Less than 90% of traffic through the strait is still not going despite the ceasefire. The Iranian regime is still in power. It still has nuclear material. The war is costing Americans billions of dollars. And Mr. Secretary, if you think that this is what winning looks like, then maybe we should be questioning your mental stability. Maybe you are the one responsible for this failure, and the president should think about replacing you.
0: Congresswoman Sarah Jacobs of San Diego, at the Hegseth hearing on Trump's request for a $1.5 trillion war budget that would include over $70 billion for nuclear rearmament, euphemistically described as modernization of all three legs, land, sea, and air, of the nuclear triad. The war budget for 2027 also calls for another $17 billion down payment to build a Golden Dome nuclear shield. This on top of the $24 billion Congress already threw at this Star Wars boondoggle. By the time the dome is completed, if ever, the cost, according to scientists, could climb to $3.5 trillion. Trump unveiled an initial plan last year with the goal to create an impenetrable multi-layered shield over the U.S. capable of intercepting threats from nuclear-armed nations. Keep in mind, Russia and China have a no-first-use policy, and Iran does not have any nuclear weapons. It's the United States that has a first-use-of-nuclear-weapons policy baked into Trump's nuclear posture review, which says that the U.S. reserves the right to launch nuclear weapons to end the world, basically, if what? If what? If U.S. interests or the interests of allies are threatened. Here's comedian Ronnie Chang's reaction to Trump's Golden Dome announcement last year.
4: Donald Trump's got something new to tell us.
5: This morning, President Trump revealing his plans for a Golden Dome, a defense system designed to shield the U.S. from missile attacks. The Congressional Budget Office says it could cost up to $542 billion.
4: Good news, everyone. Congress is cutting food stamps, but we're getting a Golden Dome. Yeah, if you're hungry, maybe you can try eating it. Quick question, though. Where did Trump come up with Golden Dome?
5: The president has long praised Israel's Iron Dome, which can intercept and destroy short-range rockets, missiles, and drones.
6: We're going to call it the Golden Dome. We had the Iron Dome, but somehow Golden Dome sounds better to me.
4: You know, it takes a special leader to look at what's going on in Israel and be like, hey, we need to copy those guys, all right? Because it's going great. Second of all, I don't think missile defense shields work like frequent flyer programs, all right? Hey, check it out. Our dome just earned gold status. But you know what? I guess the money is worth it if it's capable of defending all of America.
5: A missile shield in the U.S. will not be capable of defending all of America.
23: I'm a missile defense guy, but it's never going to be possible to defend against everything. And so we are going to have to be selective.
4: Going to have to be selective. Like, what are we going to do? Like, what, just save New York and L.A. and, what, the states of good barbecue? Actually, yeah, that works. Yeah, let's go with that.
0: In other words, Trump is doubling down on former President Ronald Reagan's failed Star Wars program, an 80s boondoggle, to escalate the arms race, to make it more likely the U.S. would consider the launch of nuclear weapons. So instead of becoming a signatory to the groundbreaking treaty on the prohibition of nuclear weapons, Trump wants to siphon money from healthcare, education, housing, and climate to litter the skies with hundreds of thousands of satellites for surveillance, interception, and destruction of other countries' satellites. Trump wants to annex Canada, Greenland, to include them in the Golden Dome fiasco. But neither country is interested. So who is interested? Ah, the weapons manufacturers. Yeah, the Golden Dome will line the pockets of its military contractors. Lockheed Martin, Raytheon, SpaceX, General Dynamics, Booz Allen Hamilton, and others. So while the rest of our country struggles to pay for food, rent, and health care, Trump and his band of weapons contractors are pushing for this boondoggle. For more on the Golden Dome, let's go to our friend in Maine. I'm with Bruce Gagnon, and Bruce launched the Global Network Against Weapons and Nuclear Power in Space. Bruce is coming to us from Midwest Coast, Maine, home to Bath Iron Works, a destroyer you said was off the coast of Iran.
24: Yeah, they build destroyers, Aegis destroyers, and there are nine of them now parked just off the coast of Iran.
0: Well, that'll keep you busy protesting Bath Iron Works. But you're also really outspoken against the Golden Dome. Why?
24: Well, it's the grandest boondoggle that there's ever been. You know, many years ago, I read in one of the aerospace industry publications that Star Wars, the generic name for all of this war in space, would be the largest industrial project in the history of the planet Earth. And in another one of their publications, they said we have to be responsible corporate citizens and come up with a dedicated funding source to pay for it. And they said we have. We're now sending our lobbyists to Washington to secure that dedicated funding source. And they called it the entitlement programs that are Social Security, Medicare, Medicaid, and what's left of the tattered welfare program. So Trump is asking for this year $25 billion as a down payment for this program. He wants to expand it to cover not only the United States, but also Canada, and even now talking about covering Europe. So it's getting bigger all the time. And the Congress has studied this particular request and says that the program would cost over $550 billion to trillions over the next 20 years, trillions of dollars. So it's just a massive boondoggle. The American Physics Society says it will never work because it would require thousands of interceptors orbiting the Earth to take out any incoming nuclear missiles aimed at the United States. And that in the end, they would not really be able to catch them all. They're suggesting, American Physics Society is suggesting that it would demand at least 30,000 interceptors. So it's just not going to work, but it's a huge cash cow for the weapons industry.
17: Yes. So just to frame this, we're talking about the Golden Dome, which would be, you know, ostensibly to protect us from incoming ballistic missiles fired thousands of miles away, as well as small drones heading for the United States. It would be, it would involve a mix of old and new systems tied together by artificial intelligence powered networks pushing information back and forth. So all of this sounds way beyond my pay grade, but I guess that's what Trump and the military contractors are betting on, that nobody really understands what's going on here.
24: Yeah, that's for sure. Lockheed Martin, Raytheon, L3 Harris, SpaceX, and Peter Thiel's Palantir, they're all involved in this scramble for taxpayer dollars. You know, Trump recently said that we can't afford Medicaid and Medicare. It has to be left to the states to pay for. And the reason why is because they want to move all these funds into paying for this project.
17: Well, the question that I have is, how long would this take? And will Trump even be around to realize his vision?
24: Well, Ronald Reagan proposed essentially the same thing in a scaled-down version back when he was president. That was in the 80s, and it didn't come to fruition because the technology wasn't there and it was too expensive and, in the end, too impractical. So I think that it's the same story for Trump, but the problem is they're still spending a lot of money, and they're going to spend a lot of money, a lot more money, and it's going to come from somewhere. It's going to come from social spending and others and other such things. So they don't really care that it won't work, because what they want to do is steal the nation's buried treasure, if you will. They're pirates, and this is what they're out to do.
17: Pirates, I like that description. Yeah, I think that captures the gang that were the global grifters, I call them. So one critic might say, wait a minute, you know, you're going to build this Golden Dome. Why do you need a missile defense shield unless you plan to use nuclear weapons? What do you think of that argument?
24: Well, it is a shield that would protect, protect the United States. It only works if you think about a first strike. If the United States launches a first strike against Russia and China, something that they annually war game at the U.S. Space Command, It's been reported in Aviation Week and Space Technology that they hold this war game every year. And so in that war game, the U.S. launches a first strike attack on Russia and China. And then when they try to fire their retaliatory nuclear capability, what is left after the U.S. first strike?

0: called Space Force Station in Florida. And our speaker that day was a Apollo astronaut, Edgar Mitchell, one of the early moonwalkers. And he says, if we have one war in space, it will be the one and only, because so much space debris will be blown up, created in space, orbiting the Earth in lower Earth orbit. So much space junk would be created. It's called the Kessler syndrome at NASA now. And that this debris creates a cascading situation where just more and more and more of it is created in space. Mitchell said, we'll be entombed to the planet Earth like a piranha-laced river. We will not be able to get a rocket off the planet Earth through this minefield of debris orbiting the Earth caused by this war in space. So this is an environmental problem, he said, as much as a military problem, that we will be creating this cascading mass of orbiting debris encircling the planet. So from every level, from every point of view, you look at this thing, it's insane.
1: Yeah, I live not far from Vandenberg Space Force Base, where Elon Musk's satellites are launched, you know, and they're littering space as well. He wants to, I think, triple the number of satellites being launched. And every time a satellite goes off into low Earth orbit, we know that it can't be good for the environment, right? All those chemicals. And I think that the powers that be, you know, the military contractors, Trump, his cohort, they don't really care about trashing the skies or the space, right? It's all about the dollar. It's all about global domination. And I just heard a representative of China speaking out against this Golden Dome that will only escalate the arms race.
0: That's right. You know, I see it as a spiritual disconnection. These people are so blinded by their love for what native people called the green frog skin, the dollar bill, that their spiritual connection is snapped and they can't see how the things that they come up with, these plans, like the Golden Dome, are, you know, a disaster for life on this planet. They can't see that because all they can see is this quest for power and money. And this is what I think Trump suffers from, Musk and all these other people, Peter Thiel at Palantir. You know, he wants to be the next ruler of the world, you know. They're all crazy and over the dollar.
1: Yeah, it's up to us. It's up to us, right, to be organized and to stop them and to raise questions. And thank you so much for raising these questions. And, you know, lastly, I just want to say that here we are watching these data centers be constructed and also be resisted, and people are stopping them. But we know that they are terrible for the environment. They take tremendous amounts of water, water that we will need right, to drink for our crops. And so I'm thinking the Golden Dome will be huge water waster if they need a lot more data centers just to power this missile defense shield.
0: And you need all the production facilities across the country to build all this stuff. And we know from past history that all of these places are major contamination depots, if you will, with the electronics and all the various kinds of pollutants that they use to create these space projects. So the whole thing is a disaster.
1: Well, you know, we'll have to keep raising these questions because it's not a done deal yet. And the NDAA, the National Defense Authorization Act, the budget bill for 2027, I believe it will be voted on finally, you know, in December of this year. So we do have some time. We have to just keep talking about how crazy this is and how much it will escalate the arms race.
0: Well, there's always an Achilles heel to everything, right? So what's the Achilles heel to

0: to Golden Dome. Well, it's the money. So how do we defeat this? We fight for social progress. And, you know, I tell people all the time, I'm not asking you to jump on board and help me organize the space issue. But one thing you can do is fight for social progress, fight for environmental programs, all that require funding, and funding that would otherwise be stolen to go and build the Golden Dome. So if we have a movement that is making all the connections, you know, connecting all these dots, then we have a better chance of defeating it.
1: We do. And I thank you so much, Bruce, for your advocacy for peace. Bruce Gagnon, the founder of the Global Network Against Weapons and Nuclear Power in Space. Good to be with you, Bruce. Next up, a look at Israel's nuclear weapons program and attempts to de-escalate the nuclear arms race, the Treaty on the Prohibition of Nuclear Weapons, coming up.

0: Welcome back to Code Pink Radio. Next up, ban the bomb and break the code of silence on Israel's nuclear weapons program. Here's journalist Sam Husseini.
1: You know, nobody virtually talks about Israel's nuclear weapons. The last time I was at the, you know, I used to go to the State Department briefings. They stopped having briefings last August, and they, you know, avoided me like the plague. The last one I asked was actually about Israel's nuclear weapons, and they refused to acknowledge them. And, you know, even now when they're sort of talked about, they're talked about in a way that doesn't actually acknowledge them.
0: So while the United States maintains over 5,000 nuclear weapons and demands Iran turn over its uranium stockpile, Congress and the White House refuse to talk about Israel's nuclear weapons or about Israeli whistleblower Mordechai Vanunu. Listen to this report from TRT, Turkish Radio and Television.
2: He exposed Israel's secret nuclear weapons program. He spent more than 18 years in prison for leaking top secret documents, and he's one of the world's most well-known whistleblowers. This is the story of Mordechai Vanunu.
3: I'm a nuclear hostage since they kidnapped me from Rome. In 1986, I'm a hostage for nuclear weapons.
2: Born in Morocco to a religious Sephardic Jewish family, Vanunu moved to Israel at age 10. As an adult, he worked for 9 years as a technician at the Negev Nuclear Research Center, where his supervisors noted his left-wing, pro-Arab beliefs. In 1982, he opposed Israel's invasion of Lebanon and founded a group promoting Palestinian rights in Israel. In 1986, after resigning from the facility, he leaked 57 photos of Israel's clandestine nuclear reactor to the Sunday Times in the UK, providing the first concrete evidence that Tel Aviv was producing nuclear weapons without signing the Non-Proliferation Treaty or allowing international inspections.
3: I am proud and happy to do what I did. I am very glad that I succeed to do what I did.
2: His revelations led experts to estimate that Israel illegally possesses between 80 and 200 nuclear warheads, making it the sixth largest nuclear power in the world and the only one in the Middle East. Immediately after publication, Mossad lured Vanunu to Rome, where he was drugged, abducted, and illegally extradited to Israel. He was sentenced to 18 years for treason after a secret trial, spending 11 of those years in solitary confinement.
3: As a human being, I have the right to express my political views, my ideas. I have no more any secret. The only one who has secret is Israel government. Israel government has nuclear weapons and they have this secret. I don't have any more secret.
2: To this day, he remains barred from leaving Israel, is harassed by security forces, and is prohibited from speaking to journalists and foreigners without permission. After more than 40 years of Israeli repression, Amnesty International describes him as a prisoner of conscience.
4: My future is going to be outside of Israel. As we saw in the last days, there is hate and danger even to my life here. So I have no future in this Israel state.
0: At Code Pink, we want Israel and all nuclear nations, the U.S. included, to join the rest of the world and sign the treaty on the prohibition of nuclear weapons. Here's Congresswoman Ilhan Omar of Minnesota talking about that treaty.
5: I rise today to once again call on the United States to join the treaty on the prohibition of nuclear weapons and for all of the world's nuclear armed powers to adopt policies of mutual disarmament and abolition. In a few short weeks, we will mark the 80th anniversary of the only time nuclear weapons have been used in combat by the United States in Hiroshima and Nagasaki, Japan. The fact is, in 80 years since, we have only avoided nuclear war by sheer luck. As long as countries possess massive arsenals of world-destroying weapons, the risk of miscalculation and the risk of escalation is eternal. In the last few years, we have seen multiple situations that remind us of the extent of the fragility and of the danger. Nuclear-armed India exchanged fire with nuclear-armed Pakistan just this year. Cooler heads prevailed this time. Nuclear-armed Israel conducted unilateral strikes on facilities in Iran. That war didn't go nuclear this time.
0: And it's my great honor today to be with Alice Slater. She serves on the boards of World Beyond War and the Global Network Against Weapons and Nuclear Power in Space. Alice is a UN NGO representative for the Nuclear Age Peace Foundation and the long ally and supporter of Code Pink. Welcome, Alice, from New York.
6: Thank you so much. I'm glad to be with you.
0: Yeah, so Alice, I know that you are someone I consider a lay expert on the nuclear weapons landscape. So how did you, let's just first initiate our listeners into your background and where you're coming from. How did you get involved in this subject?
6: Well, it was interesting. I mean, I started out as a suburban housewife in 1968 when I was 30, watching television when they showed real news. And they showed old Newsom of Ho Chi Minh going to Woodrow Wilson in 1919 after World War I, begging the United States to help them get France out of Vietnam. One thing led to another. And when my kids were grown, I went to law school. And while I was a lawyer, I see a notice for the Lawyers Alliance and Nuclear Arms Control. I said, oh, that's interesting. And I go into the chapter. I'm on the board. And Gorbachev came in and he had perestroika and glasnost and he stopped nuclear testing. And we went to our Congress and said, Russia stop, we should stop.
0: That brings me to the topic of Israel's nuclear weapons program. And
6: yeah.
0: I just want to say before we talk about that Code Pink, you mentioned the ADL, has a Drop the ADL campaign. And we are part of a national network, Drop the ADL from Schools. And we advocate that schools find other resources, and we offer some on our website. Visit us at codepink.org to learn more about that campaign. But back to the nuclear weapons subject, we rarely ever hear anything about Israel's nuclear weapons program.
6: Deliberately.
0: My understanding is that Israel has a position of what they call a nuclear ambiguity. They don't want to admit for the world that they have these nuclear weapons. They don't want other countries in West Asia to have nuclear weapons. But by the same token, everybody kind of knows that they have anywhere from 90 to, 200, 400 nuclear warheads in the Negev, in the desert. What do you make of all of this, of the silence of this and the program itself?
6: The whole Israel thing, when the Holocaust ended after World War II, England, France, we wouldn't take a single Jew in of the survivors. England, France, and the United States said, give them a piece of Palestine. That's what happened. And they were our guard dog in the Middle East. They did the attacks on Iraq and Iran. They were our eyes and ears. They're part of us, and we kept their nuclear weapons program a secret. We knew about it, the United States. I mean, people know there was a whistleblower, Mordecai Vanunu, that came forth and they put him in jail for 30 years for talking about it. You know, he told everybody the truth, making North Korea into an enemy. This is so crazy. The non-proliferation treaty that North Korea signed, everybody signed it except for India, Pakistan, and Israel. And five nuclear weapon states, the U.S., England, France, Russia, and China, said they would make, this is the language, good faith efforts for nuclear disarmament and for total and complete disarmament. And everybody signed except India, Pakistan, and Israel. North Korea was a member and they left because part of this stupid non-proliferation treaty had a bargain. If you promise not to get nuclear weapons, we'll give you nuclear power. Peaceful nuclear power, which is turning over the keys to the bomb factory, because that's how you make a nuclear bomb in a reactor that you enrich, you know, and if you enrich it to a certain level, which is what they're accusing Iran of doing, which it's not doing, then it's bomb material. That's where it comes from. So this treaty is actually meeting now at the UN, and they have five-year reviews. It was supposed to expire in 1995, it had been signed in 1970, and they renewed it indefinitely and unconditionally, provided there'd be a five-year review every year and interim meetings, and they keep meeting and they keep going nowhere.
0: And well, you know, just so our listeners understand, the Nuclear Non-Proliferation Treaty commits the United States and signatories to pursuing nuclear disarmament. And right. We are in violation of that treaty. Right now, we're pursuing the Sentinel, which is a program to, quote, modernize our nuclear weapons program. I live downwind from Vandenberg Space Force Base. So it's all quite frightening. And you think about the billions of dollars, if not trillions, that will be siphoned into investing in our own demise. But one has to wonder, what are people thinking?
6: Well, you know, people thinking Obama did $1 trillion investment over the next 20 years for new bombs, missiles, factories, manufacturing. Obama, this is not a Democrat-Republican thing. This is the war machine has captured our government, you know.
0: We'll talk more about that, but I want to be hopeful, too, because I saw a Code Pink story where you, Alice Slater, were talking about an alternative to the doomsday clock. Yeah. So perhaps you can talk about the doomsday clock and your alternative.
6: Well, we put up a peace day clock on the Code Pink website because there are opportunities that because of the Mickey mat, we're not being told about. In other words, the media that's making a killing on killing, they don't want you to know what these openings are. For instance, we've been demonizing Russia and China up the kazoo. I mean, you know, they are terrible. You can't trust them. They've been begging us since 1914. They tabled a draft treaty at the UN again in 1918. And on the 80th anniversary of World War II this last summer, to negotiate their draft treaty to keep weapons and war out of space. This is in line with the Golden Dome for $1 trillion to protect us. And they even pledged to join in the no first use, not to put weapons or make war in space, that they would never be the first to do that. In the Committee on Disarmament in Geneva, you need consensus to negotiate something. So the U.S. blocked it in 2014 and 2018. Nobody read about it. And in 2020, they made this wonderful World War II anniversary proposal, but we need cooperation. They mentioned other things besides space. For instance, the U.S. keeps nuclear weapons in 5 NATO countries. Germany, Italy, Netherlands, Holland, and Belgium. And Russia never did. Only during the Ukraine war, for the first time, Russia put nuclear weapons in Belarus. They never had done that before, but we were already there. And, you know, Gorbachev and Reagan met. Gorbachev let go of all of Eastern Europe. He ended the Warsaw Pact. He let them go. And he and Reagan talked, and Gorbachev said to Reagan, why don't we get rid of all our nuclear weapons? And Reagan said, great idea. And Gorbachev said, but don't do Star Wars, because Reagan had this mission to dominate and control. Reagan said, I can't give up Star Wars. So that was the end of that proposal. Then he also was very nervous about East and West Germany being united and going into NATO because they lost 27 million Russians. And by the way, you know what I just learned? I'm 88 years old. About 2 months ago, I learned that China lost 30 million people to the Japanese. Now, they do not want war. And so anyway, Gorbachev said to Reagan, don't let Germany go into NATO. And Reagan said, don't worry, let them in. We give you our word. We won't expand NATO 1 inch to the east. Clinton comes in. He takes in all these countries. And Putin keeps saying, don't do Ukraine. It's on my border. Putin even asked Clinton if he could join NATO, if Russia could join NATO. And we said no. So we just want them as an enemy because it gives us a reason to make money on weapons. That's really the ugly truth about what's going on.
0: Yeah, you know, Alice, at Code Pink, we organized a Peace in Ukraine coalition, and we were on Capitol Hill and in the offices of our local representatives. And our position has been all along, look, we support peace. We support diplomacy. We don't support aggression on the part of any actor in this. The full story, however, has not been told, certainly not on corporate media, to the U.S. public, which is completely unaware of the context that led up to Russia's invasion of Ukraine. I'm going to call it.
6: Or even the fact that he and Zelensky, 6 weeks after the invasion, were talking about ending it, and Putin had tabled an agreement before he invaded that Crimea had voted they'd stay, but the Donbass would stay as part of Ukraine, as a federation, but they could have their own language, which this right-wing Ukrainian government said they couldn't speak Russian, and they were all Russian. And we just blew them off, and we sent Boris Johnson, you know, the British prime minister, in to break up the talks.
0: I think we just have to be really cautious about continuing to fuel this war between Russia and Ukraine. Where is the end? And, you know, some of the people, like I think it was Blinken and Lindsey Graham, will make casual comments about, well, you know, the money that we give to Ukraine for weapons, it comes back to us. It comes back to U.S. military contractors. You know what? That's terrible. That's disgraceful.
6: It's good for business. It's good for business.
0: Right. The more we kill, the better for business.
6: That's what's going on. I hate to let your audience know this, but that's what's driving it. People are making a killing on killing, and they're lying about the facts so that they can continue the killing and make more money.
0: Okay, now, Alice, you were very critical of Obama around supporting and the funding of all of these weapons programs. I read, tell me if I'm wrong, that he made a deal with the Republicans to win their support in the Senate for the START Treaty to limit nuclear weapons, and in exchange, he agreed to some of their demands.
6: Well, Obama and Hillary, or Killary as I like to call her, his Secretary of State, did the pivot to the East. That was how they were going forward. They put new bases in Guam and Japan, and they started giving arms to Taiwan. I mean, Kissinger and Nixon negotiated with Mao. They were afraid that Russia and China were getting too close. So they decided to recognize China, because we always said Taiwan was China. And we made China, China. And then Hillary and Obama are going against that agreement, because what they said was, we'll be ambiguous about Taiwan. We'll just let it work out. We won't get involved. Whatever happens, happens, because that's where our Chiang Kai-shek, who we were supporting, escaped to Taiwan.
0: Yes, it became a refuge for corrupt politicians and gangsters, mobs, mob bosses. So, Alice, let's talk about the U.S. nuclear posture review, our present president's position on nuclear weapons. And my understanding is that there is no opposition to the use of a first strike, which is frightening. Right? Because I think that would really spell the end of humanity. And there's no attempt to negotiate or renegotiate the START Treaty, which Trump abandoned, the INF Treaty, which Trump abandoned, the Iran Treaty as it was before Trump entered office. Do you hold out any hope that these treaties will be resumed once Trump is no longer
6: in office? I think that's the wrong argument. Because these treaties were the step-by-step process to nowhere. We've been taking steps since I started. We went from 70,000 nuclear weapons on the planet down to 13,000. And what we actually got, because the Non-Proliferation Treaty is so vague, we got a new treaty, the Treaty for the Prohibition of Nuclear Weapons. It was a 10-year campaign that said nuclear weapons are banned, they're forbidden, you can't use them, you can't have them, you can't threaten to use them. The Non-Proliferation Treaty says we'll make good faith that, you know, I mean, so we got this treaty, 122 countries signed, of course none of the nuclear weapons states signed, but guess who voted for it to go forward in the UN? That was never reported. I wrote it up in The Nation. North Korea voted yes that they should have these, because they're waving their bomb. You know, pay attention. We've been sanctioning them. People think sanctions, it's food, it's medicine, it's fuel. I mean, we're hurting people.
0: Do you see any opportunities in the future for this treaty on the prohibition of nuclear weapons, which you said the nuclear armed nations, and those are, I believe, nine, I'm going to recite them right now. The United States, Russia, both with a little over 5,000 warheads, China, India, Pakistan, France, North Korea, UK, Israel. I think I mentioned them all.
6: All those seven other countries have 1,000 between them. It's the U.S. and Russia that have to talk.
0: Now, Alice, there's a term I want to discuss with you that I don't hear often, but I think this is apt, and that term is nuclear narcissism. You think of a narcissist as somebody who is entitled, who feels they're entitled. Well, I think the United States feels entitled to have over 5,000 nuclear warheads when it is the only country that has actually dropped atomic weapons, and yet few question this nuclear narcissism. Your thoughts?
6: It might have been at the beginning, but I mean now, once Stalin said to Truman, turn the bomb over, we said no, and Russia got it. I mean, you know, there's now a competition. I still think the U.S. is driving it. Like there was an old cartoon in the 50s, Walt Kelly, Pogo Possum, during the Red Scare, the first Red Scare, and he said, we met the enemy and he is us.
0: Alice Slater, board member of World Beyond War and Code Pink supporter. Before Alice, we featured an interview with Bruce Gagnon of the Global Network Against Weapons and Nuclear Power in Space. I'm Marcy Winograd. Thank you for joining us on Code Pink Radio. 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

0: Greetings, Earthlings. It's an earthy Enviro show. I am one of your co-hosts, Dio, and I am not in the studio with...
1: This is Glenn Ayers.
0: Hey, Glenn. As you know, every day is Earth Day, regardless of what lunacy is slithering around in our so-called federal government and the dwindling ranks of MAGA. The vast majority of the human race is still clinging to some semblance of sanity, however... The largest demonstration of that race was on the first Earth Day, April 22nd, 1970, when 20 million Americans, at the time 10% of the total population of the U.S., took to the streets, parks, and auditoriums to demonstrate against the impacts of 150 years of industrial development, which had left a growing legacy of serious human health impacts. This year, on March 28th, the second largest demonstration in history, consisting of some 8 million souls, returned to the streets on No Kings Day 3. Hashtag No Kings. Not just in support of the planet being plundered by the MAGA freak show, but also in protest of that fascist freak show and its horrific agenda. Jeremy Whalen, schoolteacher and regional superhero running for Massachusetts' 1st Congressional District, U.S. House of Reps seat, now held by Richie Neal, joins us. As always, we will also introduce you to this week's Fool on the Hill, Who Left the Door Open, Those Whose Brains Are Small, as well as our various Of the Week segments, and our ever-present reminder that it's the climate crisis, stupid, and more. But first, it's time for

0: Revenge of the Critters, Don't Feed the Bears. Thompson was making a few last-minute purchases at one general store before closing his place for the winter and returning to his home in Cleveland, Ohio. I met him on the store steps and we chatted for a few minutes about his plans and his pending departure. Then the talk switched to bears. The berry crop had been almost a total failure that summer of 61, and the bears had grown unusually bold in their search for food. Thompson had seen two or three around his place and remarked that they were showing less and less caution, coming close to the cabin to poke around for garbage. Quote, I'm taking more film back to camp with me, he said. I have some real bear pictures to show you next summer. Don't get too close, I warned him. They're short of food and pretty hungry. You might run into one that's looking for a fight, close quote. He nodded in agreement, but I could see that he didn't take my warning too seriously. Quote, any bear I've ever met, he said with a chuckle, was a lot more afraid of me than I was of him. How the trouble started between Thompson and the bear, we'll never know, of course, but from the evidence found near the cabin and inside, we pieced together what seems like the most likely version of the affair. We concluded that the bear had paid an early morning visit while Thompson was cooking breakfast. Perhaps lured by the smell of food, as frequently happens when bears are made bold by hunger. Or maybe the man had put out scraps of food the night before, intending to bait for pictures of any bear that happened along. In any case, he had heard or seen the animal outside. Maybe grabbed his camera and run outside. The rest, we figure, is history. Revenge of the Critters, Glenn. Don't feed the bears.
1: Yeah, well, you shouldn't feed the bears with yourself, obviously.
0: Definitely, definitely not. Fool on the Hill?
2: And nobody seems to like him, the fool on the hill.
0: The ranking member of the House Intelligence Committee, Democrat Representative Jim Hines of Connecticut, is this week's Fool on the Hill. It seems, quote, the Foreign Intelligence Surveillance Act had been scheduled for a vote last week, was not, Politico reported. The move gives critics of the law more time to push for reforms, including a requirement that federal agents get a warrant before searching for information on Americans. Gosh, you think? If the bill ultimately advances to the House floor, some top Democrats, including Hines, are already lobbying colleagues to vote for his malignancy's request. One House staffer who asked for anonymity to speak freely said they were surprised Hines has not pushed for concessions on FISA or other legislation in exchange for Democratic support. Surprised indeed. House Intelligence Committee, Fool on the Hill. It's all there on a blog, Enviro Show, but that's w.blogspot.com. Moving on, how about their brains were small?
3: They were big, dumb, and slow.
4: They couldn't go with the flow.
3: Their brains were small and they died.
0: While Rep. Hines may be a dino, Democrat in name only, the Repugs are more akin to the dinosaurs of old whose brains were small and they died, as in white nationalist Secretary of War Pete Hegseth, who fancies himself a modern-day crusader. He even has a crusader logo tattooed on his chest, presumably under his armor? I don't know. Ross Story notes, quote, Pete Hegseth, the man put in charge of our entire military, is a devotee of a radical fringe that wants to replace our laws with a biblical autocracy. And his hand-picked pastors are now calling for the death of their political enemies. Joshua Hames and Brooks Pottinger, Hegseth's own pastor, were caught praying against James Tallarico of powerhouse Dem, elected for Senate in Texas. Their prayer? Quote, I pray that God kills him, stop him by any means necessary, close quote. Tallarico is an actual Christian. Hegseth, no. Rested Development comes to mind. Go to the blog, click on the link for that, take action. Climate crisis?

0: Speaking of belief systems going awry, how about reminding self-described believers in the war against nature that it's the climate crisis, stupid? This is timely. Quote, a powerful panel of administration officials voted unanimously on Tuesday to exempt oil and gas drilling in the Gulf of Mexico from measures to protect endangered whales and other imperiled species. The panel, the Endangered Species Committee, a high-level group that is often called the God Squad because it essentially holds power to decide whether a species lives or dies, adopted the move during a brief closed-door meeting, close quote. So we got into this last week on our April Fool's show. This week, how about some pushback? Go to the blog, click on that link. Us humans aren't exempt from this disaster either. Click on that link. Quote, a new study calls for atmospheric composition and population biomarkers to be tracked alongside traditional climate indicators to better understand how gradual environmental change may influence human biology over decades. Close quote. CO2 overdose, anyone? How about pushing back on zombie biomass still coming at us in Massachusetts? Go click on that link, please. On the brighter side, we are closing in on Earth Day and Earth Week. We are already in Earth Month, when every year is Earth Year, right? Okay. No Trump, no KKK, no Fascist USA. Is malignancy the mad king, hashtag no kings, despite all his madness, is pulling out all the stops to throw our next election? Check out Rachel Maddow's interview with Senator Mark Warner on April 6th. I have the link right there on the blog regarding a scheme to declare a fake national emergency in November. Surprise! Actually, doing so would constitute a national emergency, only not the one they intended. That said, his malignancy actually did something good recently. He fired Pam Bondi, the worst attorney general in U.S. history. Some believe he was thinking that she can't be subpoenaed to testify against him regarding the Epstein files. We'll see about that. Another monster down the tube. Meanwhile, last week during No Kings Day 3, hashtag No Kings, some folks gathered in Amherst, Northampton, Orange, Mass., others all around the state, the region, across the nation, around the world, 8 million humans to say, well, no kings. Click on those links. There were a few bogus arrests during No Kings 3, one of which was of a penis. Go click on that link. That makes me think of Waffles the Clown. Glenn.
1: Yeah.
0: What if his malignancy succeeds in extending Section 702 of the FISA Act without any privacy protections? Then Stephen Miller, Cash Patel, and the FBI can continue their warrantless searches through Americans' electronic communications, and Pete Hegseth can use AI to supercharge mass surveillance of America. Click on those links. And ICE can continue filling their horrific prisons. Click on those action links. The Mad King, hashtag no kings, and his underlings are the worst thing that has ever happened to the U.S. government, not just because of their fascist policies, but also corruption that would put the Gilded Age to shame, selling off our public lands, cashing in on the BS war on Iran, threatening journalists with treason charges, even death for reporting the truth, payoffs to fellow felons, a long list of other corrupt transactions. There's a whole bunch of things you can click on there, and far too numerous to cover in one show. Surely you heard of his malignancy's announcement, a whole civilization will die tonight if no deal is reached with Iran. You know where that went. Nowhere. Hey, we call them the Mad King for a reason. He must be banished.
1: He has to be removed one way or another. you know, either through impeachment or through the 25th Amendment, but the guy is insane and an international embarrassment. It's gone too far.
0: Way too far. Okay, double speak of the week.
2: You're saying it's a falsehood, and our press secretary, Sean Spicer, gave alternative facts.
3: Look, alternative facts are not facts. They're falsehoods.
0: Our double speak of the week goes to the erroneously named U.S. Department of Justice. Daily Kos tells us, quote, Michael Flynn, who served as the president's national security advisor for one hot minute during the first term, before he pleaded guilty to lying to the FBI about his Russia contacts, he tried to reverse his plea and got the Department of Justice to drop criminal charges and then got a pardon, still doesn't feel like he's being adequately compensated. So the administration set out to take care of that. He did get a $1.2 million taxpayer settlement with the government. This isn't a real settlement, of course, because a settlement in a lawsuit is something that's hammered out between parties with adverse interests. This is just the DOJ openly siding with Flynn, like really openly, as in a DOJ spokesman issue an official statement that the settlement helps redress historic injustice of the investigation into Russian interference in the 2016 election. Also, this cash grab is apparently just the start. Quote, the Department of Justice will continue to pursue accountability at all levels for this wrongdoing, some justice mouthpiece said. Quote, such weaponization of the federal government must never be allowed to happen again. Close quote. There it is, Glenn. A double speak.
1: Yeah, triple speak of the week.
0: All right, how about who left the door open?
4: La puerta está abierta. Who left the door open?
0: I'm not sure how creepy Elon Musk managed to evade most of our name shame segments until now, but who left the door open for this whole lot, huh? We surely had a lot to say when Elon pranced upon the stage at his malignancy's inauguration, tossing out the Nazi salute not once but twice to the adoring hordes. But now we find old news from the aptly named Department of Homeland Security. Quote, DHS has come under particular scrutiny for its style of communication, which often evokes white nationalist rhetoric and symbolism. Posts by the agency have cheered remigration, a term that far-right parties in Europe have often used to describe the forced repatriation of non-white populations, including citizens. Other posts have referred to the president's mass deportation campaign as part of an effort to defend American heritage and culture. Sound familiar, Glenn?
1: Yeah, these are leftover genetic abnormalities that are left over from a bottleneck in the human genome that occurred several thousand years ago. There was a pinch point, and these are the people that are in charge now. The worst of the worst of the worst that resulted from this bottleneck in genetic diversity. And it explains a lot why we're in the situation that we're in.
0: All right, moving on. The Embargo Show, Echo Chamber. We repeat tipping points. Action alert on the plight of our feathered friends. Quote, a new peer-reviewed study published in Science finds that bird populations across North America are declining faster than ever, driven largely by the combined pressures of industrial agriculture and climate change. Researchers analyzing decades of data found many species are not just declining, they're declining at an increasing rate, pushing some closer to extinction. This isn't just a wildlife crisis, it's a community crisis. Birds are essential to healthy ecosystems that people depend on every day. They help control crop-damaging pests, pollinate plants, disperse seeds, and keep natural systems in balance. When bird populations collapse, it signals that ecosystems are unraveling and that the services nature provides to our communities are breaking down as well, close quote. And that alert goes on, sadly. Unfortunately, federal leadership has failed to confront these interconnected threats, and in some cases, such as the expansion of glyphosate production, has actively made them worse. The U.S. Department of Agriculture continues to subsidize and support farming systems that accelerate habitat loss and biodiversity decline. If Washington won't act, states must lead. We call on state leaders to direct their agencies to limit the most destructive forms of intensive agriculture and protect wildlife, close quote. Okay, and you can go click on an action link on that as well. And that brings us to our Critter of the Week.
5: We all around a month. We all around a month.
0: Our Critter of the Week is very much a harbinger of spring. And Mass Audubon says, quote, American robins, Turdus migratorius, are one of the most familiar feathered friends in all of North America. Among the earliest avian vocalizers each spring, you can often hear them singing before dawn and late into the sunset. Their iconic red breast and yellow bill make them easy to recognize and admire, close quote. And soon enough, robins will start their mating and nesting, quote, nearly all birds will display aggressive behavior when they perceive a threat to their nest or young. Birds that nest near people, like American robins, are the most frequent assailants, harassing people, domestic animals, and other birds. Defensive behavior toward people can take the form of loud vocalizations, feigning injury, or pursuing or attacking the intruder. Birds are most aggressive towards humans during the nesting period, the interval between hatching and the young bird's departure from the nest, a span of about 2 weeks in common backyard nesters. So it's best to avoid areas where robins are nesting because, you know, revenge of the critters, Glenn.
1: Yeah, just like in the movie Birds.
0: Okay, that brings us to our quote of the week.

0: quote, "It is true that the Earth's temperature does change a lot over millions of years. In fact, scientists believe that about 125,000 years ago, it may have been even warmer than it is right now. What is disturbing, however, is that temperatures are rising much faster now than at any time in the past 2 million years, close quote. And that's from Bernie Sanders.
1: Before we go to the interview, yes, I just wanted to mention the fact that our forest protection bills that we've been talking about on this show, well, for years now, but the ones that are going through the legislative cycle right now got reported out as a combined bill that we were not happy with. And so thanks to Senator Paul Mark from Berkshire County, our state senator out here, he introduced an amendment to the Environmental Bond Bill, Amendment Number 201, you can look it up, which is a great forest protection amendment. And if that gets incorporated into the Environmental Bond Bill, we will be celebrating here on the Enviro Show. So if you're interested in looking that up, go check out Amendment Number 201 to the Mass Ready Act, or the governor's Environmental Bond Bill in this session. And apparently it is being voted on this coming Wednesday. So probably not anything that can be done by our listeners prior to the vote, but we'll hopefully get that amendment adopted.
0: That's great news. We've been talking for years with him about forest protection. He's really on the ball. I think it's time we had our interview with Jeremy Whalen, who, interestingly, is the first challenger to Representative Richie Neal, who has been in office for way too long and has no respect for any of the activist community in Western Mass, and he needs to go. So please, everyone, pay attention to this interview, and when it's time to vote, I'd say push the button for Jeremy in the primary. Okay, EnviroShare listeners, we are very fortunate to have Jeremy Whalen with us, who is running against Richie Neal. As you know, Richie Neal has been with us far too long and is really disrespectful towards the activist community and his constituents. And Jeremy happens to be right on target, as you'll note from this interview. Jeremy, welcome to the show.
2: Yeah, thank you for having me, everybody. Yeah, he's been there for 37 years, and I'm 38 years old.
0: Yeah.
1: Wow.
2: Yeah, I like to throw out that little stat.
0: All right. Well, since this is an Earth Day, Earth Month Enviro Show, we're going to be asking you a lot of questions about the environment.

0: just resource that we have. I don't care what Elon Musk says. We're not going to Mars anytime soon and colonizing it. We should be putting as many resources as we can on preserving this planet. But if you can't be sold on the environmental side, how about the idea that that is going to infuse money and jobs into our economy by building out this renewable energy infrastructure? And so I'm a big proponent of the Green New Deal. My opponent was the one person from the Massachusetts congressional slate to not vote for the Green New Deal. And we really need those solutions, and we needed them yesterday, to be honest. But also, you got to think about outside the box of just building out of infrastructure and what has happened in the past. Well, if we look at New York State, for instance, and others, they're taking initiatives to actually hold the corporations accountable for their polluting. So make polluters pay, and enacting federal legislation that holds the individuals that have polluted our streams and lakes and rivers and soil accountable, have that cleaned up. You can't, to a certain extent, clean up these things, but you can bring in money from these companies to help mitigate future disasters, help kind of clean up areas, and really pay for the things that they've done, right? Another real big component, I was a teacher for the last 11 years. Looking critically at education, especially in a time when we have the current administration trying to deny science and enact legislation to do so, we need to be teaching our younger generations about the climate crisis that we're in. And we need to be on board in thinking about how that education translates into action. And that is through kind of comprehensive K through 12 embedded curriculum and working together to try to solve the solutions and educate our youth. And then fossil fuels, I mean, we're talking about a largely unnecessary war that has a lot of different environmental impacts as well as the lives lost right now. That has a tremendous impact on the environment. The military-industrial complex has a tremendous impact on the environment. We need to be scaling back military operations. We need to be scaling back our military in general, and we need to be phasing out those fossil fuels that come along with it. That also bleeds into the larger economy too. So those are just some things. We'll probably get into some of the nitty-gritty, but that's kind of my approach to thinking about environmentalism. It's not just thinking about building on infrastructure. It is about educating our youth. It is about holding those accountable that have polluted in the past. And it's about phasing out those fossil fuels and reducing the military-industrial complex that is getting us into this environmental disaster.
1: Hey, Jeremy, this is Glenn. Yeah. And I appreciate very much the fact that you've been teaching, which I consider to be, you know, one of the key public services that our country provides. At the local level, a big part of town budgets go to the school funding. 70-75% of the local budget goes to local education. And yet, at the federal level, they're talking about now getting rid of the Department of Education and let the states handle it. Well, the states are already completely overburdened with paying for local education. That's just ridiculous. Instead of spending $1.5 trillion on the military, we should be spending $1.5 trillion on education in this country and let the Pentagon hold bake sales like we do at our local schools here to raise money to buy pencils and things. But anyway, that, you know, that's my editorial opinion. I really appreciate the fact that you're a public servant. I was a public servant my entire career. Thanks. And I think that that is really critical to making things work, is that we have dedicated people. You may get paid less in a government job, but the rewards are that you're part of keeping society functioning. And right now, we're in the process of dismantling the Department of Education and so many other parts that keep society functioning. And I'd like to get into this little bit about public service, because I'm not here to bash your opponent, but I see, you know, somebody who spent that long in government, in the legislature specifically, and I don't really feel like the guy's ever been a public servant. The most I know about him is that he individually raises more money from corporations, business, wealthy people, and donors than any other member

0: member of the House of Representatives in the U.S. Congress. And to me, that is his job. That's his number one job. He doesn't seem to care at all about being a public servant. He's a servant for the wealthy tycoon sector. So, you know, how do we change that kind of equation so that we have true representation and a true public servant working for the good of the people? I have never heard anything that your opponent has done that has benefited, especially Western Mass.
1: Yeah, this is the crux of what we're doing as a campaign. And I appreciate the question so much because it is, as much as it is about me and differences of ideology and fighting for things like Medicare for All or abolish ICE or comprehensive tax reform, it's about a referendum on the political finance situation that we find ourselves in a post-Citizens United world here. Just to drop some crazy stats for you, my opponent raised $1.8 million in 2025. Of that, small contributions, we're talking about you give me $5 or $20 or $10. Of that $1.8 million, under $1,000 came from small donors. Everything else came from max out donations and the likes from large corporations. So if you're not interfacing with people, and the flip side of that is we, in half of the time, we raised like 1,200 small individual contributions. One of them came from one of my students who gives $1 a month, right? That is a person that I call and I thank. There's a real individual on the other end of that line when I give that thank you call. On the other end of his line, that's a corporation. And so what does that do? Well, when we talk about environmental initiatives, he, like I said, he was the one person from Massachusetts that did not sign onto the Green New Deal. A really benchmark piece of legislation that we all think about today. Didn't sign onto it. Why? Because the people that write his checks don't want him to do that. And he's not alone in all of this. He is one of every single individual, red or blue, that takes this money and then says that we can't have such and such, or that we need to temper our expectations. Well, our expectations are tempered because of this corporate money. And so that's why I'm really proud of what we've done. We've said from the get-go, we are going to be a lean campaign. We are not going to be able to compete against his corporate cash, but what can we do? We can inspire people. So yesterday we had 40 people knocking doors in Chicopee. We hit over 1,700 doors and 2,000 on the weekend. And we were having conversations with people because that doesn't happen in Western Massachusetts. And we haven't seen that in decades, if at all. And so that is how you combat all this. And then bringing it back to environmentalism and how that actually applies to the grassroots work that we're doing, this is something that we hear about. When you go knock on doors, you hear about the rising cost of utilities and rent and groceries and just affordability in general. And you also hear about how people are concerned about where the country is going in regards to preserving, like I said, this one precious resource that we have, and they want to leave a better world, both figuratively and literally in the sense of environmentalism, for the next generation. And so people are in tune with that, and we're learning that, especially in Western Mass, especially in the Berkshires area, where they want to make sure that beauty is preserved. And so that is super important, and you can only do that if you're not taking the corporate money that tells us that we need to rethink what we're feeling, which is entirely appropriate as we watch this world burn down.
0: Yeah, Jeremy, another thing at the federal level, would you be supportive of creating new national parks? Like, we have no national park in Massachusetts, although we certainly could have one in the Berkshires. That would be no problem. We could also have one around the Quabbin Reservoir area, which is has been called in the past a de facto wilderness because it is almost 100,000 acres of permanently protected land, unfortunately now being logged by the state at a loss. But still, that could be the heart of a wilderness area, and the North Quabbin area certainly would benefit tremendously from having a national park in that area, but also out in the Berkshires, and maybe also in the southeast part of the state, there could be a national park there. And those would be economic engines for the communities surrounding those areas. And would you be supportive of something like that instead of selling off all of the public assets, of actually protecting them and investing in communities and creating jobs through the recreation industry that we have here in Western Mass already?
1: Yeah, absolutely. I think that we need to be thinking proactively about protecting land. I mean, this, when I think about protecting land, I go back to Teddy Roosevelt, right? I forget exactly how many acres. I think it was over 200 million acres of land that he protected. And now we reap the rewards of those initiatives that happened on the federal level. And I myself love to go to national parks. I get into my little yellow van and I drive around, and everything from Yosemite to Acadia. And when you are at these places, you realize how important it is to preserve that land and how hard individuals work to manage that land as well. And it's not just the enter as a tourist and leave. There's forest management services that we benefit from. There are proactive ways in which we think about forest fires and preventing those. And these are all federal jobs that intersect into that preservation. And it also is a way to say hands off to corporations, because we are a large nation geographically, but also at the same time, we need to think about who actually owns that land. And we run into that all the time with pipelines and thinking of things of that nature. It's like, we really need to be thinking about the preservation of it, the management of those lands, the stewardship of those lands. And that comes with creating more national parks, because going to a national park is also marketing for environmentalism. When you go and you see, I remember the first time that I rolled into Yosemite and I saw El Capitan. It's just the grandeur of things like that, the majesty of it all. It just really anchors you into saying, yeah, this is something that we should be prioritizing as a country to preserve and protect.
0: Right. Thanks. I appreciate that. And I'm in favor of federal money coming into Massachusetts to create wilderness areas, but not money coming in to destroy our forests. Jeremy, let me ask a question about the state that we're in. Is named Massachusetts after the indigenous culture that was here upon a European invasion. But we're also here now in the center or the western part of the state. We live along the Connecticut River, which is also a tribal name, an indigenous name, Connecticut. And many of the towns in Massachusetts and many of the rivers especially are named after the native population that was here. And I'm wondering how you feel about some of the ideas having to do with restoration or rematriation of some of the areas of Massachusetts for the indigenous people that are here. I know there are a couple of nationally recognized tribes, and the Healey administration actually recognized some more native populations recently. But, you know, at the federal level, a lot can be done to restore some of the honor and respect to the native peoples. But right now, of course, in this current administration, the complete opposite. The original immigrants, that was all European immigrants. And now, you know, we treat the native people as if they're second-class citizens. So what's your position on involving Native American populations that exist today so they have a seat at the table so that they participate in things? I mean, what Biden did with bringing in the first Native American Secretary of the Interior was fantastic, but that should be widespread, and it should be, you know, not the exception. That should be something that is standard. So what's your opinion about that?
1: Yeah, this is a really interesting one to me. There's a lot of nuances to it, and there's a lot of different stakeholders that you have to bring to the table, and I think that there are solutions. In Belchertown, where I grew up, There is an initiative on the state level with the Nipmunk Farm Conservation Alliance, and it's the rematriation of Lamson Brook Farm. And it is a really fascinating way to watch this all unfold. I've met with individuals that are supporters of the stewardship of this land. What they intend to do is give the land back to the Nipmunk. The Nipmunk were not in this area in particular for this farm, but the premise is there. It is stewardship of the land that also allows for the current farmers to continue their practices. And if they so choose to perpetual lease, if they so choose to leave, there's also a component to this that is a community farm where individuals can get food. And I think that I really like this as the example because it's working with the community, acknowledging the history of Americans, bringing them into the fold and having ownership and stewardship of that land. And I see it largely as a win-win. The individuals that are there are working together and they're continuing their practices. There's an acknowledgement of some of the stolen lands that we're on. And I also think, just being pragmatic, that people don't necessarily go back in the annals of history to think about land as stolen or these things that we are enjoying the benefits of with houses and roads and infrastructure that we build out. There's that shorter history for us saying, well, we've been here. This is my life. This is my experience. What do you mean we need to share it with individuals that had it before? I don't remember any of those people. And so it's a good way to think about rematriation and think about ways that we can do it together and in sustainable ways that's better for all of us. I largely see that as a win-win, right? It's also dispelling some preconceived notions. I think that, unfortunately, and this is true in our society, when people think of, there's a Q&A on their website, for instance, and it says, no, we are not putting a casino on this land. It's a small little farm in Belchertown, Massachusetts, right? But what people immediately go to is some of these things that they've had, these stereotypes, these assumptions that they've had in their heads of what actual land ownership of Native Americans is, which is simply not true, right? And so I'm really interested in that. I have those conversations with stakeholders there, and I think that that could be, it's one of the first, or it's the first, if it goes through, in the state. And I think that we could use that as a model for larger initiatives in ways that we could work together when it comes to rematriation.
0: All right. Well, we've been speaking with Jeremy Whalen, who's running for the U.S. House of Representatives here in Western Mass. And I'm just going to throw out one more thing, and I might edit this out of the show. I'm not sure. But the last person that ran against Richie Neal was subject to a smear campaign.
2: Right.
0: And I'm just wondering if you're anticipating that kind of dirty politics that it seems like maybe Richie Neal is known for, this kind of underhanded, dirty, sleazy politics. Anyway, are you anticipating anything like that in this campaign?
1: Yeah, we're always prepared for what could come down the line. And that's unfortunate, because when I hear stuff like that and I look at the history of previous challengers and the tactics used, I go, do you want that as your representative? When somebody goes, wow, Richard Neal, you got to be careful, he's gonna try to drag you through the mud, do you want that representing you in Congress? That is, to me, not only a failure of leadership, it's a failure of moral character. And so we've been prepared from the get-go. It's why you haven't seen real serious challengers in a while, because everybody that is in the political sphere has been waiting in the wings, and political etiquette says that they need to wait their turn because they're deathly scared of losing their political capital because of the situation that he's created. He's created an environment of fear for anybody that could challenge him. Well, I'm a different candidate, and it's a different time. Mm-hmm. I think that what you see from our campaign, we're very authentic and relatable, and I'll tell you, I was at the beginning of all of this, and a general consultant said, hey, you need to delete all your social media. You need to delete yourself off the internet because he's going to come and try to get you. And I go, no. I go, I can stand by everything that I've done in my life. I've been a public school teacher for the last 11 years, and I was working in community media before that. And I love the legacy that I've had. So if he wants to come and scrutinize or pick pieces out of my past, well, one, his entire record is in the public eye in FEC reports and all the corporate money that he takes and the way which he votes. So let him come at me, because the other thing is, I'm not going to take anything lying down. I am someone that I think that what happened in the previous rendition with his previous challenger, we were at a different time and he took a dignified route, and I can't blame him for it. Instead of going low or fighting back, he kind of made it into a regal response that was filled with dignity, and especially at a time in which his opponent was, Richie Neal, was being undignified, but that it still sank its teeth in. That narrative still held, and he lost a lot of traction that he was building. I'm not that guy. If you come after me and my moral character and all the things that I've done in the classroom for my community, or you attack my family, it's game on. And I am not going to take that sitting down, and I'm going to point out that tactic that you are using and show that you've done that in the past. And so I think people get that too. That's something that I hear from a lot of people. They didn't like the strategies that he employed because, quite frankly, it's lazy, and it's a way in which, rather than campaign, you just try to land low blows and take shortcuts as a result. And we're putting in the hard work, and I'm doing it my authentic self. So that's an armor in all of this. When I can sit there and be my true self, then anything that comes at me, I can tell it like it is. And I'm always real, transparent, and honest about it. And so,
0: excellent.
1: Yeah.
2: There it is. Yeah.
0: Excellent. And so, Jeremy, before we go, can you tell folks how to follow your campaign, how to get involved if they're interested in supporting you either financially or, you know, the best thing is boots on the ground. The ground game is the most important thing. And so can you tell folks how they can find you on your online presence, how they can follow you, and how they can get involved?
1: Yeah, absolutely. So Whalen for Congress, MA.com, Whalen, FOR, Congress, CONGRESS, MA, as in Massachusetts, .com. Whalen for Congress, MA.com. There are events that we do. We're just knocking doors this weekend. We do town halls. We do house parties. Postcarding is big. We'll set you up with a stack of postcards, and you can write, on anything that you want, issues that are important to you. Environmental issues, people write about that all the time. There's also our Act Blue is right on the website as well. We're doing this grassroots style with a lot of help from individuals across this district and beyond, with small donations and saying no to the corporate money that's got us in this mess to begin with. And any way in which you can translate this frustration that belies all of us on the current administration and otherwise into action, that's what we've been doing. I'm really proud of my team. And yeah, please get involved. The contact form goes right to me, and I will get right back to you and reply right back to you. So that responsiveness, something that we don't have, is super important as well.
2: Yeah. Guess who shows up at No Kings rallies?
1: And we were at nine of them. We were at nine of them myself. We had the campaign at 22 on the last one with 30 volunteers at them.
2: Excellent.
0: All right. Well, Jeremy, I just want to thank you first for being on the show, and second for doing an amazing thing, and that's trying to unseat a totally entrenched, crusted over barnacle on the legislature.
1: Ooh, that's a good
0: and
1: one.
0: Hopefully we can scrape him off and we can have someone, you know, new who really does understand the community. And so really, thanks for being on the show, and good luck with the campaign. We are definitely individually, we're supporting you, and we hope that our listeners will check out your campaign and get involved.
2: Thanks, Jeremy.
1: Yeah, thank you. And thank you for having these discussions. It's so important to be informed. Information leads to advocacy, and advocacy leads to action. That's what I say. And you're perfect examples of how we can do this together and find interest and joy in doing so. So thanks for having me, and I appreciate it.
2: Great, and we'd love to have you back on the show.
1: Yeah, anytime.
0: Yeah, we'll have you back for the celebration party.
2: Yes.
1: Yeah, let's do it.
0: Okay. Thank you.
1: Yep. See you later.
2: So, Glenn, what did you think about that?
0: Well, you know, I'm always in favor of some fresh outlooks and fresh approaches to things. And we all know that Richie Neal is the biggest money bag in the U.S. House of Representatives. He raises more money from special interests and industry lobbyists than any other representative. And there's something wrong there. There is something really wrong. You know, he doesn't represent us. He represents money. And yeah, I understand that there's a lot of corruption in the government, but let's get rid of at least part of it and replace some guy who should have been unelected a long time ago.
2: And he has such disrespect for voters. I hear endless stories of activists trying to meet with him. And even if they do manage to get a meeting, he's just very flippant and totally disrespectful.
0: He does not care at all about the local issues in Massachusetts. He doesn't. All he cares about is making sure that his donors, you know, his rich benefactors get their way in Congress, and that's just wrong.
2: Yep. It's time for new blood. Okay, now onto the bus stop billboard, and we remind Wild Show listeners that the very top of the billboard has all the actions daily, weekly, that dealing with what's going on in Washington. It's all there. And a lot of that is done by other groups, and a lot of good work has gone into listing all those events, and there's a lot, a whole lot. So let's move down to Saturday, April 18th, 10 a.m. to 12 p.m., Power of Forests and Water, Creating Rain and the Global Circulation Moisture. It's part of a new MIDI conference series, Protect and Restore Ecosystems to Cool the Planet. And taking place on Saturdays, go to the blog and learn more about that.
0: All right, on Tuesday, April 21st at 10:30 a.m., it's We the People, Not Data Centers. And this is all about the rapid proliferation of data centers and the cost of the environment and threat to democracy. So there'll be a conference happening and demanding a moratorium on new data centers. So that's going to be happening in Washington, D.C., and there's a link on the blog for that.
2: And then Earth Day, which is Wednesday, April 22nd, 6 p.m., screening of Microplastics Madness. It's a terrific family-friendly film on the impacts of plastic waste, and that's going to be at the Leverett Crafts and Arts Center, 13 Montague Road in Leverett, Mass.
0: All right, I'm going to maybe take my plastic spoon that's embedded in my brain and check that out. Wednesday, April 22nd, also Earth Day. You can join the UU Ministry for an Earth Day worship ritual that celebrates the sentience that surrounds us in loving memory of Dr. Jane Goodall. So check that out. The earth is full of creatures who are both sentient and capable of feeling, and sapient, capable of complex thinking, according to Dr. Goodall. So go to the blog, click on that link.
2: Yeah, great. Thursday, April 23rd from 8 to 10 a.m. in the morning, DICE Citizens Bank Coalition, as I was talking about, but this is a major protest at the bank's corporate annual meeting at their headquarters in Providence, Rhode Island. So you can sign up for that on the blog.
0: And Wednesday, April 29th, 4 to 5 p.m., it's bird-friendly spring Q&A with American Bird Conservancy experts. And they'll be talking about all different kinds of birds, like the migratory birds, the wood thrush, and the ruby-throated hummingbird, and the western tanager. And they're all returning and breeding right now. So what do we need to do to ensure that these birds survive? Go to the blog, click on that link.
2: So Friday, May 1st, May Day, all day, join with unions as allies to protest on that date. Indivisible Massachusetts Coalition suggests arranging field trips, ride shares to Maine, large events in Boston, Worcester, and Holyoke to show solidarity in large numbers rather than small events like hashtag no kings. And there can be a message of this event. Go to the blog, click on that. So coming up on May Day, Glenn.
0: May Day, May Day. Yeah, really. Yeah, well, I'm just going to say it is going to be May Day, but remember to listen to your mother.
2: That's right. Okay, this is Theo saying adios. Till next time.
0: And I'm Glenn Ayers. Get out and enjoy nature.
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0: 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This is the Imagine Show. We are at the present moment at 8 o'clock on Wednesdays and 8 o'clock on Thursdays as a rebroadcast, and Fridays at 9 o'clock in case you missed any of those times. In May, there's big changes coming. We're going to be moving around, more DJs, all kinds of stuff. Look forward to it. There's a lot of good stuff. We had a meeting at the radio station. The Imagine Show has been on for decades, and there's two co-hosts, and one of them is Peter Trzynski out there in Leiden.
1: And you're listening to that golden voice out there on Wendell of Paul Richmond. There you go. The bases covered in the county.
0: Hey, Peter, do you remember, I saw this thing, I'm trying to remember what it's called. This guy did a thing about nonviolence. I think it was called Dictators to Democracy, and it was a pamphlet that got printed all over the world. And then he redid it to bring it down, because I guess it was, I don't know how many pages, and I think he brought it down to about 20 pages. And I was trying to do more research on it, but it was all about how so many other countries, the Arab Spring, a lot of things that happened, people were using ideas from it about how to really create real nonviolent resistance and address, and in fact, at the time, even Iran and some other folks pinpointed him as being dangerous because they were seeing how many people were starting to read this thing and trying to think about what it is. And I thought about this because of, you know, the May 1st thing. We were supposedly hearing that people were going to not work, or, you know, I didn't realize there was going to be other demonstrations and that we were going to try to, you know, close down and strike, though I didn't see any of that really in the news. And I don't know
1: you wouldn't see it in the mainstream media anyway, Paul. There was on alternative news services, the Jimmy Dore show. He was one of the principals behind it. I was disappointed in the participation, that lack of participation by most of the trade unions. I mean, you had the SEIU, which is one of the biggest unions in the United States now. We're behind it 100%, and they had a vast following out there in California, and there was a massive demonstration in Los Angeles. But otherwise, it was pretty much remote and local. I didn't see anything in New York City of the size that I would have imagined would have taken place on a true shutdown, a true general strike type of attitude. And that caused me to have a conversation with my friend Michael about this, about the lack of revolutionary spirit in the United States of America. I mean, a general strike or a protracted action seems to be virtually impossible because of the economic structure of the country, the economic pressures on individuals, for example. They'll lose their job, they'll end up living in the street, there'll be some repercussions for them taking part in even a peaceful demonstration to voice these concerns, you know. I can't see it happening right away, Paul.
0: Well, interesting, this was supposed to be going on the momentum of how the No Kings kept getting bigger and bigger and bigger, and it was okay. What happened to it then morphing into something that was going to even be bigger than the last No Kings?
1: You see, let's look at the reality of it. The No Kings demonstrations usually happened on a weekend, a Saturday or a Sunday, in which there were massive demonstrations. Okay, it's a get-together. It's a feel-good thing. You're there with friends and neighbors, and it makes you feel that you're not alone in the massive frustration that you feel. And that others feel the same thing, and it's a feel-good thing. Well, that's okay, Paul, as far as it goes. But when you want to get serious economic impacts on a country to change policy, you have to go for the juggler a bit and shut down various industries and just say, no, we're not going to work for a few days. You know, screw you. Have the banks closed and, minimal hospital services and regular services. and talk to these lunkheads that also belong to unions, the police, you know, and to have them on your side for once and say, hey, look, this is all of us, you know? And I don't see that happening. And until the majority of the population sees the seriousness of the lack of democracy in the United States of America, we're not going to go very far, Paul. I mean, I know that's a grim picture, but really, you know, to go back to your original premise there, I think that people really know how to peacefully demonstrate. It's the agents provocateurs and the police and the government aspect that makes these, or turns these peaceful demonstrations, like the Wall Street, the Wall Street demonstrations, and various other peace demonstrations in Minnesota and other places, you know, were turned violent, not by the people, but by the police and by the governmental structure.
0: Well, I was just seeing, reading again about Fred Hampton, you know, the Black Panther who was killed. And one of the things that they mentioned there is they said, you know, the media kind of put out that they killed him because he was, you know, a violent Black Panther person, you know. And much more of the reality was is that he was the first one that actually went to the Puerto Rican gangs and actually went to the white working class gangs. And they used to be beating each other up and fighting and talked to them and brought them all to one meeting, which could have erupted in violence, and it didn't, and talked to them about their all of them are being beat by the police. All of them are being shut out of apartments for rent and what's happening and raised rents. And that together, for a period of time, they did create the breakfast things for the kids. They did create a clinic where Puerto Ricans and whites and blacks and everybody else could go there to get the health care, and that was the real threat of bringing people together who were fighting among themselves, and that's what helps keep the folks who want to keep power in power, is to have everybody fighting among themselves instead of going after the power.
1: You're absolutely correct, and in my young student life, I was part of that, Paul, in the Youth Socialism Alliance, in which we talked to advocated for black power and black communities with people such as Fred Hampton and minority groups throughout the country, throughout the Northeast. Not for me. I worked in neighborhoods that were pretty hostile when I showed up as a white guy. And there had to be an awful lot of negotiation and talking, to bring about mutual respect and trust, to say that we're all on the same side here. Because a lot of white trash and black fellas and Hispanic fellas were being drafted left, right, and center to fight an illegal war in Vietnam. And this was, you know, this was one of the unifying factors, too. You know, it all was a turmoil, Paul. But at the same time, you know, people were willing to work together in a unified type of peace movement that did do some of the things that you mentioned, you know, clinics in poor neighborhoods, et cetera, et cetera.
0: Yeah, you know, and that knowledge, I was going to say, and that ability to organize now, and that knowledge seems to be somewhat coming back. But again, you know, I mean, we've brought this up, and we've talked about the professor who's been, you know, writing a book on resistance, and he keeps trying to have people understand the difference between protest and resist, and the idea that when you protest, you're kind of implying that you think you still can negotiate with power to get some answers or get some reform, and resist is you understand that they don't have any plans on doing any of the reforms, and they're in fact actually bringing down more repression, and you have to really resist it if you're going to try to make it, have
1: any. Yeah, well, eyes are slowly being opened, Paul, but they should have been opened in the Iraq War, in which there were millions on the street worldwide, millions in the United States, millions all throughout Europe and various other parts of the world. That were opposed to the war in Iraq that took so many lives and caused so much devastation. And, you know, it was obvious then that the people, the population, were not the enemy. The people of our country particularly did not want this war, that war to take place. And yet the government entities, those who control the arms industry and the profit-making capitalists that would found that after World War II that war was a profitable industry, came across into the forefront and controlled the laws, and you became labeled, if you were anti-war, as some sort of perversion of democracy in the United States, a traitor. You're not supporting the troops, you're not supporting the government. And this is the propaganda that the many of the newspapers and news media, propagated. They put it out. That was the propaganda. You're the bad guys. The government is the good guys. We got to fight this war. And that's what's taking place in Iran today. I mean, you've got 70% of the nation that doesn't want it. And yet, you've got a crazy dictator, and that's what he is. This is not a president of the United States. This man is a delusional dictator with a bunch of sycophants that are managing to utilize the cowardice of the Congress in action to perpetrate his personal vendettas on behalf of another nation, no less.
0: Yeah, I wonder. I mean, I've been trying to, our friend Carl was promoting, trying to say to people we really need to be in Washington. Why is No King's Day not really closing down Washington with the old demonstrations being there? And then we had the military, I guess it was 60 veterans who stood and really gave some great statements right before they were arrested about that it was, they understood because they were in Iraq and they were in Afghanistan and that it wasn't wars that we should have been in and that they felt used and they didn't want fellow military people to be used now in this war, that there was no reason for the war. And they were all arrested, and my first thought was, okay, so where's the, you and I aren't running out there, we're not creating the demonstrations anymore, in terms of being these old guys, but I was curious in terms of trying to, why aren't we supporting those veterans? What happened to them? We're not hearing anything about what went on in their cases. We should be all behind them in terms of, supporting them for speaking out. And showing that, you said, eyes opening up and finally statements from actual military personnel saying, no, that was not, that we were lied to. There was no weapons of mass destruction. There was no all the reasons that they had been given before. And the Marine and everybody of our, besides all the Iraqis that were killed, all the Americans that were killed and what's happening now.
1: Well, instead of physical support, a lot of people are supporting the statements of people like these brave veterans for speaking out. They're doing it in letters to the editor, or they're doing it in interviews on programs like ours, let's say, when offered the opportunity to. But the unfortunate part is that it's all on alternative news cycles. It's not in your mainstream media. And this is the thing that galls me most, Paul, is the control of the media structure by vested interests. I mean, look at the promotion of this war in Iran. Iran is no possible threat before these hostilities started to the United States of America. And we know the culprit behind the whole thing, and it's been proven in documentation and testimony that we are working on behalf of the State of Israel, which controls our Congress through the various lobbying corporations, for lack of a better word, in the United States. They have a massive touch on what gets exposed to control the narrative. And that is where the battle is taking place. They are currently kind of not winning the battle. It's at a standstill. Many people are saying, what the hell are we fighting for Israel for? Many people are starting to question, what's our government doing? Why is Congress sitting on its hands? Why can't we pass the law that already exists since 1973, the War Powers Act? In which Congress it's only Congress that can declare war. And then all these shenanigans that the fascist dictator president that we have and his executive order way of ruling the country, and they're not combating it. And, there is a crisis now, Paul, to such a degree that we no longer have a democracy. And we have a country, and this is the country of Israel, in conjunction with our dictatorship that's running the country and undermining the fundamentals of the Constitution of the United States of America. And here it is, the 250th anniversary of our great revolution against tyranny, supposedly. And here we are, the tyrants are undermining the sole thing that protects the rights and privileges of the population of the United States. What can I say, Paul? If that doesn't anger people, or at least make them aware, I don't think a damn thing is going to, unless it hits them in the pocketbook, which this very well might, because of a stupid, reaction to international politics, for lack of a better word.
0: Well, also, we saw, it was the egg prices, and then it was the gas prices, and will they keep going up, and will people finally really get upset that that's what's happening?
1: Well, the United States is now in a crisis for the first time ever in a negative birth rate.
0: Yeah.
1: Well, what do you think is doing that? I think young people are saying, I'm not bringing kids into this goddamn world the way it is. You know?
0: Right. Also, well, the news. Yeah.
1: Otherwise.
0: Also, the news of everybody, China and Japan, all dumping the bonds. What that's going to be doing in terms of and not trading the petrodollar, people are, I don't know if they pay attention to why that is important and what that does so that we can keep printing money or keep borrowing because of people trading in that petrodollar. And if we don't have that and they start trading in others, especially the UN with the yuan from China, then we're going to really see the inflation of and what's happening with our money, which we already started to see that. The other thing
1: I wish it would be mandatory for people to take a college, at least a college level beginning course in United States history, international history, or politics, political science, to see what the heck's going on, because all of this stuff could have been colder, nipped in the bud. With any, thinking individual. You know, here we have, as diplomats, Witkoff, right, and the son-in-law of the dictator. And, they're going out to making U.S. foreign policy everywhere. How the heck did that come about? Where is our Secretary of State, Marco Rubio? Not that he's any brilliant genius of any sort, but isn't the duty and responsibility of the Secretary of State to implement foreign policy for the United States? Not some real estate agent and a real estate developer looking at Gaza as a money-making proposition and hoping to take over Lebanon and do the same damn thing? This is the crisis. It's a kleptocracy, Paul. It is so criminal, and it's in our faces, and most of the people of the United States see it and say, what a crooked bunch of bastards these people are that are running our country, but are immobilized and are so frightful that if you have a peaceful demonstration, you are the enemy because you're making noise about it. Oh, why upset the apple cart type of thing? This timidity really bothers me, Paul, and it's nationwide.
0: Yeah, but also, Peter, we have the examples of all the way from Kent State to what happened with, Occupy Wall Street, of seeing the police come in and brutally take everything down and have people realize that they, were offered with thinking they needed to fight force with force, or didn't learn. That's why I brought it up to begin with, that people have really been analyzed and thinking about this, about where does power really lie, and how to nonviolently, in numbers, resist and get at the nerve, or get at the juggler, as you say, that then actually makes that change happen. But we're dealing with things like even like the Epstein files. Okay, there's all the information. As somebody said, how many times you need to see his name there of all the evidence that's there, and you're not even acting on that evidence. And then I just saw that the reason they said they're holding back the other files is because of what was in there about deaths, abuse, and other things that you go, well, wait a minute, if you have evidence of that happening,
1: then why are you holding it back?
0: and much more of the evidence about how many of our politicians have been compromised by Epstein and Mossad and Israel, because that's what they knew they could have power of getting them into positions where they could say, do you want these movies or photos out to take them all down and do what we want? And all these corporations that they've incorporated into. And again, you like you said, where's the anger about Israel stealing our nuclear secrets or giving us software that gave them access?
1: You know, well, we know that we know that the fellow that stole all those nuclear secrets is now treated as a hero in Israel. And another thing that bothers me right now, you know, is one of the notes that I have in, you know, some of the stuff I've been perusing, is the way that Madam Adelson can walk into the White House and make demands of the President of the United States because of her clouding of hundreds of millions of dollars towards his campaign and personal welfare, apparently. So it indicates to me, Paul, that the President is so bought and paid for that there is going to be more war to come and more U.S. troop blood, not Israeli soldier blood, but American troop blood is being going to be spent in the Straits of Hormuz and in the country of Iran. It goes if you read between the lines that there's an awful lot of CENTCOM. That's the Pentagon's aspect of who controls the shenanigans in the Middle East. Well, there's a lot of spin on the amount of damage to ships and the number of troops killed and the rest of it. And there's been some leakage of information on the foreign level. I don't know if it's true. I can't, verify it. But they're saying that there's upwards of 1,000 troops that have already been categorized as, U.S. troops, that is, as categorized as casualties. Now, whether they're dead or wounded is another question, but we keep getting this, well, 16 people were killed, you know. Oh, no, the ships haven't been hit. Well, you tell me how a laundry room fire lasts for 30 days on an aircraft carrier.
0: Well, now, also, I mean, I don't know if you saw recently that...
1: I was in the Merchant Navy for a very short period of time, and there are fire drills all the time because you're at sea and the ship is your home. And if it's on fire, there's no fire department other than yourselves. You know what I'm saying?
0: Yep.
1: And the U.S. Navy, I'm sure, is well-trained in fire drills and all the rest of it. And yet, you know, we deny that the Iranians may have hit this thing with a torpedo and taken out, a section of the ship, et cetera, et cetera. What are we being fed here, Paul? What is the real truth here?
0: Well, this came up recently. I don't know if you saw, Peter, that... Iran, and again, you know, we've been bringing this up over the last 6 months due to AI and discussing with news sources and with images, and is that a real image or was that made by AI?
1: That's the dangerous thing, AI imagery.
0: The recent thing was showing the actual damage that Iran, using satellite imagery from China and Russia, to say that those American bases have been destroyed. And we're not getting that. And then they try to say, no, they're not. And so, again, right there, it's almost like we don't. And then we get from, the bloviator there to who constantly just keeps saying, we're winning, we're winning, we're winning. You know what I mean? And we won or something, you know. And so, and won what? The strait was open before the war, and now it's closed, and now we're going to say we won because we opened it. What, after millions...
1: After we closed it.
0: Yeah, after millions, after billions, basically, of just bombing everything and having all that, those oil fields and all that stuff put into the atmosphere, you know.
1: All right. Speaking of atmosphere, Paul, what no one is talking about is the environmental impact of war. I mean, I was thinking about it the other day, and I saw a little news article by... Richard Wolff, the economist that professor emeritus down here at the University of Massachusetts when I was doing radio shows back then, he's quite the left-wing economist, and he had kind of a common sense thing that we ought to be watching out what these environmental impacts of war are, as everything is being transported by cargo ship and oil, by, you know, tanker ships and all the rest of it. What's happening to the water when one of these things sinks? And how's it going to affect fishing? And, you know, half the world relies on, you know, fish to eat, you know, for its protein. And, water supplies and things like that, type of thing. Not to mention the asymmetric warfare that the Ukraine has been pulling off in Russia by hitting these fuel storage tanks in Russia that are causing black rain to fall on agricultural lands, etc. How is that, what's the impact going to be there on the world's food supply? And you know,
0: well, and that happened too in terms of in Iran, that they had the black rain in terms of
1: exactly. So you know, it's something that we don't even think about. Oh, the sky's still blue today, so I guess I'm you know, it's pretty healthy around here. But you know, what goes up comes down. You know,
0: yeah.
1: And you see these black plumes of who knows what, and they you know, they've been known to use depleted uranium as an armament. That goes up and that goes down too. So what's happening, you know?
0: Well, and back to what you were talking about, I think if anybody's been paying attention to all the buyouts of all the news services and who's buying all the

0: yourself and see if we've got the facts right. And we've even corrected ourselves when we found that something was not exactly what we thought there was, when we had sort of, we got duped ourselves and some of the stuff was happening.
1: Yes. I got corrected, on a phone call by a listener that said that I made a mistake of saying Iraq instead of Iran three times in a previous program. And I get excited, I guess, Iraq, Iran, type of thing.
0: Also because they're very similar in terms of what went on.
1: Exactly. Hey, Paul, there's another thing. I want to get back to our negotiators there, the Witkoffs and the Kushners that are orbiting the world to make policy for the United States, And I'm looking at it, and I was analyzing it from the perspective of what are they doing? These things are just mere presentations of ultimatums that the president has made, and none of this is formulated to reach any kind of agreement. They say the same damn thing all the time, not taking into consideration the conditions that are issued by a sovereign state. Do you see what I mean?
0: Mm-hmm.
1: So they just say the same thing, and they present it, and then they're out of there. They're just total ultimatums. I foresee a bad spate coming ahead here. And if the president is being influenced by Adelson because of her money and the influence of the Israeli lobbies in the United States, then wow, you got a bad situation that's going to come up, and it's going to come up soon. In my opinion, anyway, I can't prove it, but in my opinion, I don't see any good outcome here. Particularly when CENTCOM has. And the world press has said there's a big, big buildup of air power in the Middle East right now, U.S. air power.
0: Well, then see it's not de-escalation. Then they just fast-track something like $28 billion of military goods to the Middle East allies? You're just continuing that whole aspect. I mean, some people say that...
1: The same thing, what galls me and should gall every citizen in this country is they're talking about cutting Medicaid benefits and stuff like that, at the same time issuing $28 billion for warfare again in the Middle East.
0: Right.
1: Unreal.
0: Well, let me do the halfway mark. We're at WMCBLP 107.
1: Wow, it's only the halfway mark. We're really covering a lot of stuff today.
0: Yeah. 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That's the Imagine Show right now. We're happening at Wednesdays at 1 we're not at 1 o'clock anymore. We're at 8 o'clock. And then 8 o'clock on Thursdays and 9 o'clock on Fridays. We'll be moving around again. The station is going through some changes, trying to better the radio, trying to bring you more programming. So check that out. Tell folks. If you listen to our program, let us know. The new show is always Wednesday, and then we get some rebroadcasts. We're here, you could say, from the person who started this show, was a very active Tom McLean activist, really put out. He wanted us to imagine that there could be something different even back then. We are here still trying to say, things that got changed by people. And I want to give this little thing that happened, and I think it's where we're going. I'm part of the Wendell Full Moon Coffee House. That's one of the oldest nonprofit volunteer coffee houses that still exists. It's over 30 years running. And it started to fight Route 2, who was going to run through the Wendell State Forest, which was no need to do that. And it used the arts to raise money to do activism. And we stopped it here We stopped it here in Wendell, and basically it's been going on. And this last Saturday, we raised money with John Sheldon, who was playing, for Good Neighbors, that makes sure that a long time ago somebody had negotiated with four different supermarkets to deal with the stuff that they were going to throw out or gleaning, and bring that food up and help people who don't have food to get maybe $100 worth of food for $10, and so because of, just the support and the volunteers. And we're going to need more and more of this community spirit. And we're trying to encourage people to realize, know your neighbor.

0: members know who's going on and realize that any change happens because we create that ability to make that change. It's not coming from somebody else. And we need to get back into that spirit that you and I, Peter, were involved in many cooperative ventures to try to take it. I mean, you did a whole big thing with recycling and stuff where everybody was maybe thinking about it, but you actually got in there and made it happen.
1: Yeah, it was a long time ago, and now it's a way of life, and now it's kind of deteriorated, though. I am very concerned about recycling and the fact that the manufacturers of plastic goods and stuff that, you know, they're not making any effort to make things easier and more environmentally kind. You know, we're still dealing with nanoplastics. Why aren't we banning a lot of the stuff and going back to stuff that is biodegradable and safe instead of becoming a nuisance on a different level, you know?
0: We only hear about Japan and other people that have plastics that dissolve in 3 weeks or all kinds of stuff that, you know, become fish food. And, I mean, you know, people really thinking innovatively, and you go, what, you know, again, I guess you could say, as we've said about all this stuff, follow the money. And and no, they don't want to do anything because it's going to cut into their profits. Though many of those things have been proven to actually make them more money if they would just do it instead of the billions of dollars.
1: Well, yeah, you know, it's all, some of the solutions are right before our eyes, Paul. And, you know, the thing is that we look at it from the fact of, you know, from the standpoint of whether it makes money or not. And we know for a fact that most of the social programs in the United States are not money makers, but could be money savers. You know what I mean? And, you know, those that make their money off of war and profiteering off of people's illnesses, et cetera, are in the catbird seat at the moment. And they're the ones that are making laws and making regulations that make it more difficult to do away with those laws and changes and making, you know, common sense choices, you know, particularly the big pharma, big oil, and, you know, the rest of them. But anyway, I got a couple, you know, things I'd like to kind of shift a little bit here, but I've been following the news in Russia lately, and the Ukrainian war, which has been on the back pages these days because of Iran, Israel, Lebanon, and the Middle East entirely. And I'm not entirely pleased with what I'm hearing coming out of Russia. I think Russia's in danger, Paul. I think it's under more pressure than we think, and I think it's because of the increasing number of asymmetrical attacks on oil refineries and civilian infrastructure things. The population is getting a little bit restless, and I'm seeing translations in TASS and various other publications in Russia that the population really would like an end to this this conflict. I don't know what end they're particularly looking for, but they just want it to stop. And they're quite certain, even though Putin's popularity is still at around 70% of the population, they are growing increasingly impatient. And there's a lot of pressure on, you know, stopping these attacks from the environmental aspect to the economic aspect. And, of course, it's the entire West, you know, that is promoting this, which is really peculiar because less than 70 kilometers away from the Russian border in Poland and the Baltic countries, pre-atomic weaponry is being kind of tested and used. It's just a mere 70 kilometers from the Russian border, St. Petersburg border. And, you know, this is alarming to me. It's like the West is promoting, with the goading on of the United States, almost a third world war situation, which is putting Russia under increasing pressure to either say, okay, on the ground, we're winning against Ukraine. We've taken territory. We've, you know, annihilated three-quarters of their army. But this asymmetric warfare and these pinpricks into the interior of Moscow itself, you know, is driving people a little bit stir-crazy, and I think they would like to see a tactical nuke or something used right on Kiev.
0: Well, they've been losing power and blackouts and all kinds of stuff.
1: Right.
0: Again, though, overall, in each of these conflicts, we're not really seeing, like you said, we have real estate people making deals. Nobody's doing diplomacy. Everyone's acting like, what are we going to do once we take the land from them? And so it's like, buy your vacation home in Russia soon. You know what I mean? It's like, what are you talking about? And where is the diplomacy to keep de-escalating? And now this whole thing with, saying that, we've totally traded military shots back and forth, with us saying that we're going to have our military ships guide ships through the strait. Well, I mean, this again is all, what happened to the diplomacy of opening this up instead of saying, go ahead, hit us so we can hit you? It's like, this is only going to go in that direction because they're feeling, nobody seems to be talking about the 15 points that Iran just came with and said, here's how we can have peace and at least talk about those. They were just all rejected outright. And same thing with the whole thing, go back to what you brought up in terms of the Ukraine. What happened to all those different talks? Each time when there were talks, they kind of got thrown under the bus, or they didn't want to even negotiate to keep trying to work it out. And, they keep just, adding more and more fuel to the fire to see who's going to back down, with more and more people dying and more destruction to like you said, the farmland in Ukraine has been totally compromised by the different weapons that have been exploded on there, everything else that was in, that's now on that land that wasn't there, that's the wheat basket of many countries around the world.
1: Oh, you're absolutely correct. The world, put it that way. But, I like to look ahead to specific pinpoints of future militaristic activity, et cetera, that the United States is showing great interest in. And the other one is the Southern Command in Africa. As I mentioned, I think a week or two ago, I was very, very much concerned about the Sahel region. The Sahel region, for our listeners who don't know, usually comprised of the countries of Mali, Burkina Faso, Niger, and Chad. There's a great alliance that took place after these three countries threw the previous colonial power, France, out. They just did away with them and, told them they don't want their aid, they don't want their assistance, they don't want them in their countries any longer. And they formed an alliance, mutual defense alliance, et cetera. Well, the Southern Command, which is based in Africa and is, agitating with the CIA, with basically a new type of al-Qaeda or whatever, al-Nusra, whatever name you want to call it, in fomenting revolution, which just, turmoil and terrorism, particularly in the country of Mali, in which Bamako, the capital, was attacked. Mali is holding its own, and it's because of this military alliance, particularly with Burkina Faso and its great young leader, Mr. Traore. One starts looking at, well, what's the raison d'etre for this terrorism that's taking place? These are peaceful nations, very poor nations, by and large. And you start looking, the alliance after the French and Americans were thrown out is with Russia and China. Russia and China are formulating railways and roadways and assistance, in the form of construction materials, advice, engineering stuff, to these countries to uplift them. The Burkina Faso, from the people from Burkina Faso, have decided that they're marketing their own cobalt and their own, gold and mineral wealth, that France had been robbing them of. And they've become very successful. And CENTCOM, the United States, West, put it that way, doesn't seem to like this alliance or assistance from Russia and China. So there's been all of a sudden the fomentation of a very violent terrorist incursions from the Tuareg people of the northern Mali area into particularly the country of Mali.
0: Yeah, but think about it, Peter. We've had this history of, quote, freedom fighters that we've, funded, and including, all the way from Nicaragua into Afghanistan, the Taliban. All of a sudden they were on our side, they were the enemy, then they were on our side, then all of a sudden we're putting them in the head of Syria, and we pay them when we need them, and then we're freaked out because they want to take control. All over the world, I just saw this thing about Laos, that China helped, after many, many years, build a railroad from the tip of north of Laos all the way through the whole country to the south, to the ports. And the country couldn't do it itself, but they negotiated with China, that put up billions. China put up billions, and it became a whole question. And they've been doing this, and technology-wise, they figured out how to get this railroad to work because other people hadn't, in terms of going through mountains. And they're doing this in their own country, where we have railroads that can't even make it on time, are old, and we're not building infrastructure. And they're building infrastructure not only within their own country, they're offering it to other countries around the world. And, of course, it's not just benevolence. They're making money with, and people criticize them because they redo ports, build railroads, but they make agreements with them about payment, and if the country can't pay, then they end up getting some of the resources also. But many countries are meeting the deals and are being uplifted in their own country because they now have railroads. Like this was saying that, things would take 2 days through winding roads, produce would, deteriorate or be rotten by the time it got there. Now, because the train, it gets there in 4 hours. And so what all we do is come in with the military or quote-unquote freedom fighters to put in our own dictator just to take everything and then wonder why everybody doesn't like us.
1: Well, that was, that's exactly what we do, We have no moral balance, Paul, we've reached the stage of political decadence to such a point that we even advocate for the assassinations of those we don't like. We've done this in the past. The Israelis were really good at it. We've taken a lesson from their book. But, we've got this new guy, a guy named, I believe his name is Neil Stewart, that is now part of our bunch of negotiators in Iran. And his statement was that we should assassinate the negotiators. Now, this is a guy we're sending over or having influence to negotiate with our so-called adversaries, and he's advocating the assassination of those we negotiate with.
0: Yeah, but isn't that what already happened twice already with people who had plans and we'd had meetings and then it was taken out and we had to start over again? I also wanted to say, this whole thing about communism, I mean, China's being a better capitalist than we are.
1: Well, it's a planned economy. And that's the difference. We say, well, they're a communist party. Well, yes, you have a Politburo that decides what the priorities of the nation are. That's what our Congress is supposed to do through the people making requests for how to improve the country instead of industries requesting which should fill their pockets. You see, therein lies the difference.
0: Well, also, what I was thinking about in terms of some of these deals that people were, who were looking at them and saying, because it's the old, okay, let's make a contract or, the mafia, here, I'll loan you some money at this outrageous interest. And then if you can't pay it, which we probably figure you can't, then we can, take everything or now you owe us. You know what I mean? They're not being that, some places, some people think that, but overall, they're also doing some of this because now they have access to some of the resources, but they're paying for them, but they need them, and they're getting it, and they're having good relations.
1: That is correct. Earlier you mentioned railways, right, and how, many of Laos in particular, but let's look at China itself. Very few people realize that China has 42,000 miles of high-speed rail. Let that sink in a minute. 42,000 miles of high-speed rail. Wow. do we have, Paul?
0: And also, think about it. I mean, if I want to take a train from here to Buffalo or something, it takes longer.
1: 3 days.
0: It takes longer than me driving my car. And right. And then there's no food on the train. There's not all kinds of things that, like, what happened? And if you look back when the trains first came out, the kind of cars they had, what people sat in terms of almost like living rooms and having food.
1: Yeah, it was luxurious. It was really a way to travel. I mean, I traveled on trains in Europe, and I liked it very much. It's a different onus in good old Europe. I mean, some of them were not, they're not high-speed trains necessarily. I haven't been in Europe lately where there are high-speed rail, where there is high-speed rail.
0: Well, also, if you look at, you know, this is why you saw about history being changed. If you look at old pictures in Look magazines and Life magazines of flying on a plane and them showing people getting these full meals and having
1: and
0: all kinds
1: of leg room.
0: And lots of leg room. And now you're like, do you want to take a bag with you? That's another $200. Do you want to take, you know, here's some peanuts. You're crammed in so far that you can't even breathe, in terms of stuff. And then the delays and all kinds of stuff. And you go, why isn't everybody sort of saying, why is this way? Why do we have to have it? Why, if you look around the rest of, they not looking around the rest of the world and seeing that that's not, when you look at, like you said, if you see, you could say, well, is it propaganda? But if you look at the, what seems to be coming out of what, and people who go there and showing them being on the trains in China and where they get to go in a couple of hours and how that's affecting their economy of everybody moving around and goods moving everywhere and now them connecting up to all these other countries and the tourism that happens. And I mean, we think about our economy, you know, who, if you could get to Los Angeles in the same amount of time as you could fly on a train and go visit and do things, wouldn't people be, our whole economy would change around again.
1: Yeah, exactly. Exactly. I mean, the railroads were, the history of the railroads created towns. They created the boom. They made places accessible that weren't accessible before.
0: Well, that's what this was showing for Laos, that all of a sudden vendors were being at the train stations, farmers were selling their goods there, suddenly hotels or people wanted to stop for a couple of days. It's totally changing their overall economy throughout the country.
1: Well, you know, I've come to some personal conclusions, you know, and I'm going to express them over the radio here. I believe that all of our U.S. negotiators are all Mossad operators, you know. And, you know, so the talks are a joke no matter what. As I said before, we have no active Secretary of State and no real diplomats carrying the ball. We have no moral balance in this country. You know, it's a total political decadence, in my opinion. When we promote assassinations as a means to an end, the assassinations, which we've done. We've taken part in 1973, September 11th, 1973, Allende in Chile, and we put in Pinochet, the dictator. We've done it time and time again. And as you said earlier, other groups like the Contras in Nicaragua.
0: Or even presently, Charlie Kirk, what happened to what all of a sudden?
1: Yeah.
0: Was,
1: I was listening to a few of the dissertations of, or speeches, I should say, of Charlie Kirk, you know, and I didn't know this man. He came out of nowhere for me. I'm not a follower of any religion, basically religious entities, and he was sort of a, young Zionist Christian bloke, let's say.
0: Who went through some changes, though? Who went through some changes?
1: Absolutely. His changes toward the end, and as particularly in speeches in which he said how he was so much influenced being influenced by AIPAC and the other Jewish lobbies in the United States that he wanted to cut bait with them, basically. And right after that, of course, he was assassinated. So we got, this is another thing. We say we have investigations. I don't think we do have investigations. We have the press that presents a fait accompli as to what happened. I mean, we don't know who killed Charlie Kirk, you know? We don't really know who the damn shooter was in the first incident when the president got his ear nicked, you know?
0: Well, and also just think about the present story of the present shooting. All of a sudden, it was like, oh, no, he didn't actually do any shots. The shots were fired by the Secret Service. Or, oh, no, the Secret Service person who was shot by the other Secret Service person. You know.
1: Well, exactly. The last report I heard, the firearm, the shotgun that he supposedly had, he never fired. Okay? And none of the other weapons he had were, you know, used in any meaningful fashion. So, what the hell gives here? There's something smells about that one.
0: But again, it keeps going back to the news, where we're getting our sources from, how can you actually make... And that's why I was trying to promote... The only thing that... Why I brought up the whole thing about the coffee house and the good neighbors and things that people are doing... is those are the things we can really affect, and you can see, look around you. Greenfield needs many, many things to help improve the community, and people can do that, and Massachusetts. And we have ways of having hands-on that makes much more ability to maybe give people more hope to realize, okay, because these other things are so out there that we can't, and they affect us. It's not like we can't just, close our eyes to what's going on as far as the escalations of the wars and getting on our senators and everything else. But to keep things changing, we realize we can't let our sense of the power of people working together, what that can do.
1: Well, you're absolutely correct, Paul. But you see, the economy has been purposefully destroyed by the capitalist structure. I mean, you look at, Greenfield has deteriorated since I was a child anyway. It has a lot of closed shop fronts. It's trying to make a comeback. Its population has been relatively the same since I was a kid and grew up there. But the difference being that communities such as Greenfield, Turner's Falls, Miller's Falls, Pittsburgh, Orange, Gardner, these were all manufacturing centers, Paul. These had good-paying jobs, factory jobs, the tool and die industry or the lumber industries that, surrounded the area, with the case of Gardner anyway. It was a furniture capital of Western Massachusetts. And all of this is gone. Any real, quote, real jobs are steady jobs, jobs with benefits, jobs that were unionized, jobs that contributed to the community,
0: right,
1: are really gone. Everything's service and selling,
0: right.
1: Home depots, stuff like that. Everybody's trying to sell somebody something, or work on their computers or real estate agents or whatever it is. But the real nuts and bolts of the community have gone. And that is the sad fact. And that manufacturing is now sitting in Eastern Europe, and it's now sitting in China.
0: Well, as you said before, even
1: China, Asia particularly.
0: Well, you even brought up the whole thing, and we're seeing the continuing destroying of local farms, of how many places used to actually deliver. We're down to our last 6 minutes here, Peter.
1: Well, I haven't got much more to say except, as I said, I had this opinion that we had no moral balance and we promoted assassinations, etc. But we've also been mimicking Israel constantly and totally. And the current dictatorship and the country of Israel have single-handedly undermined our Constitution. And I would like to say emphatically that we haven't been for quite a long time, but it's getting worse, that we are no longer a democracy, a shining light of democracy in the free world.
0: Now, it's interesting that we have all this uprise in religion, fanatics and religious churches and acting like, religion is, how the fascist has everybody, healing hands and religious people coming in. And you would say, well, wasn't religion supposed to be giving us a moral compass?
1: It seems like you have these warehouse churches that are going around spouting hatred left, right, and center. I've never seen so much stuff on YouTube. It's, Christ said this, no, he didn't. Muhammad said this, no, he didn't. Judaism is great except for this. And, hidden interpretations of Bibles and the wisdom of, ancient religious texts,
0: Right.
1: at it and they say, look, you know, like you can read anything into the Bible that is being used by the Judeo-Christian ethic that is controlling this country.
0: Well, like the biggest one, one of them I said, I think I might have reported when I first saw it, but it makes me think about this whole thing about people's ability or their fear to question. And it was this pastor who, every time that he preached, said that God was going to kill him and he would fall down on the ground and act like he was dead. And the only way that he would be brought back to life is if prisoners came up and put money on him.
1: Well, yeah, I used to listen late at night every once in a while when back in the old days of radio, it would butt in. It was a very powerful station from Wheeling, West Virginia. This guy would be selling prayer cloths, and he would send you a prayer cloth if you send him a donation. And this prayer cloth was so magical that it would take, you know, all your sins away and make you feel good and all this other stuff, you know.
0: I mean, there's a long history of these guys, you know, saying, you know, God will save you by calling. But this was, I thought, did anybody think about going up and taking this guy's pulse to see if he's dead or not? Did anybody notice that one of his handlers would kick him when they looked like they took in enough money?
1: The guy was a manipulator of peer pressure, obviously, you know, type of thing. I mean, we've gone from snake oil salesmen to, who knows what on the political level, type of thing.
0: Right.
1: And there's a lot of charlatans out there that know how to manipulate the people. I mean, look at the popularity of Trump. Despite what anybody says, he is the most talked about, powerful person in the news that there ever is, even on his downfall here. Day in, day out, Trump says, he's crazier than an outhouse rat. But, the thing is that,
0: I know they keep saying that he's falling in popularity, but then you look and it's 30% still, and you go, well, is that good?
1: It's steady 30%. Interestingly enough, I saw a very nice statement from a person that we used to put down, Marjorie Taylor Greene.
0: She is going wild with it, yes.
1: Well, she has exposed the threats that she has been receiving herself for being a traitor from the MAGA movement, and she went ballistic and said that she received a threat that she gave to the President of the United States and the FBI and the rest of it about a death threat on her youngest son, because of, her treason and the treason. And she finally got a response from President Trump. And Trump said he didn't really care because she was a traitor to him.
0: Yeah, right.
1: Not to the United States of America, but she was a traitor to him.
0: Yeah, and she also did get a big speech about that MAGA is dead. But we have to end now, so you're listening to The Imagine Show, WMCB 107.9 on your FM dial and WMCB.net. Take care, Peter.
1: You too, Paul.
0: And tune in, folks, and keep supporting public
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3: So good.
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4: Yeah.

0: push me, and then just hurt me, till I can get my satisfaction.
1: Push me, and then just hurt me, till I can get my satisfaction.

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1: So good.
0: What was your favorite song?
1: I found the last one really satisfying.
0: That was the prank song of the set. It's just so good, right? Like,
1: what's not to like?
0: What's not to like? So now we're going to take it over with DJ Irony Poison
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1: Welcome to Obaco's Deep End number 4. This week is my belated Record Store Day 2026 mini spectacular. My plan was to do a whole show of Record Store Day stuff, but it was turning into a whole lot of work. So this past April's Record Store Day, I bought 12 records. Here are songs from 10 of them. Seeing I can't play Peach's newest album, it's her filthiest, let's kick things off with Iron Fist.
2: I'd like to thank all the road crew and everyone today, because it's not a lot of room here. I've done a terrible job.
3: Not every day you see a thing like that, is it?
2: Well done, guys.
3: Right.

Here's some more familiar territory that you might know of. From Defenders of the Faith or Screaming or one of those two amazing albums, this is a little story of the Bloodstone.

Judas Priest, Bloodstone, live in Los Angeles, 1990, from, if I remember correctly, this is what it's called, the Concrete Foundations Forum. I have a Faith No More bootleg from this very event. So Bloodstone is a bit of an obscurity. I've never seen them play it live, and the only other live recording I can find of it is from the Atlanta 82 show, which they did on another record store day, and it's the bonus concert on the Screaming for Vengeance CD. Hell, Rob doesn't even know what album it's from. Before that was The Sword, with the Iron Swan demo from three songs. They put these songs on a CDR and were selling them at shows and handing them out as their demo. This version is even thrashier than what wound up on Age of Winters. Cool etching of some crows on the flip side. Megadeth, Go to Hell, originally off of the Bill and Ted's Bogus Journey soundtrack, and later compiled on Megadeth's own Hidden Treasures. This release features three demo tracks, which I actually should have played. It also includes a radio edit of one of their hits. Like, what am I going to do with this? Listen for what they cut out? This record is on purple vinyl, which looks cool, but is also inherent to surface noise, static, popping. We started off with Motorhead Iron Fist Live at the Whiskey in 1995, celebrating Lemmy's 50th birthday on clear double vinyl. I have a cassette bootleg of this show directly from an audience dat, as well as Metallica famously opening as the Lemmys, dressed like Lemmy, playing Motorhead songs. Now that one should get a record store day release. Up next is Weezer, Say It Ain't So, Take Two, from their 1192 Studio Rarities release. Whatever you do, don't go on eBay or Discogs and pay hundreds of dollars for it. It's getting a re-release in the future. On the hype sticker, it even says what's exclusive about this release, gray vinyl.

I saved the best for last. The Ramones' Commando, live from San Francisco in 1979. I'm sure this is floating around traders' circles somewhere, but I've never heard this show or seen it bootlegged. Great soundboard recording. You can hear Dee Dee's bass through much of it, and everyone in the band is in top form. I would have to guess they don't all hate each other by this point. The only drawback is for the encore. Joey complains about the heat, then subsequently barely makes it through the last four songs. Still my favorite record of the lot. On Neon Pink Vinyl. Prior to that was The Cars with Cruiser, live in Texas, 1984. They play my favorite song off of Shake It Up here. The Muffs' Lucky Guy, live at Fort Apache, Boston, in 1995. Boy, could Kim Shattuck scream. I had to cut out her tirade against the sound guy, but you do get to hear what was the problem. Joan Jett, Black Leather, live from the Ritz in New York City, 1981. Originally a song she did with the Runaways. This is the only record from last month I can't recommend. It's full of bad edits and audience splicing. Assuming this came from a radio broadcast. And yes, they repressed Perfect Sound Forever by Pavement on 10-inch white vinyl. That was Angel Carver Blues with Mellow Jazz Dossent. Gary Young plays drums on this, which makes a huge difference from their previous stuff. We started with Weezer from apparently a very, very expensive record. Next is Tenacious D with Dio, probably the only track I can play off that entire first record that doesn't drop multiple F-bombs. I might try to censor a song off it sometime and see how it turns out.

Muddy Waters with Champagne and Reefer off of King Bee, one of his Johnny Winter produced records towards the end of his career. Public Image Limited, Fishing, off the incredible generic album, compact disc, or cassette, depending on which version you've got. Ginger Baker from Cream and Steve Vai on that track. Municipal Waste, Sadistic Magician, from The Art of Partying and the thrash revival in the mid-2000s, where everyone sounded like an over-caffeinated Anthrax. Pig Destroyer Eve from Book Burner, which I somehow mashed together with Dio by Tenacious D. Jack Black has insisted that song is in tribute to Dio, but he does insist Dio hand his cape and scepter to him in the song. Up next is Little Richard with Long Tall Sally, a re-recording from a CD called The Wildest, of which he's pretty wild on.

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Adam and his package. Hats off to Halford, paired with Son of Poopin' George. Those are off a compilation of singles and EPs called Making Love. We had Lil Tigre, After Dark, from This Island. I Am Madly in Love with Kathleen Hanna. Sly and the Family Stone, Poet, from There's a Riot Going On. And that's from way back in 1971. The Toasters, and Don't Let the Bastards Grind You Down. That's from a Moon Ska compilation. Little Richard started us off. The most sarcastic music CD I own is the Circle Jerks' Wonderful. Here's another nugget from that album, Making the Bombs.

Furious George, Betty Crocker punk rocker, from his 3-song EP, Goes Ape. George Tabb, a.k.a. Furious George. I vaguely remember reading that he was a roadie for the Ramones, or at least something of that nature. Anyway, he's got Dee Dee Ramone on this song, and Joey on another. Seemingly every Dead Kennedys live recording I've listened to has Jello Biafra invariably asking what song they want to hear. And the crowd invariably goes, Rawhide. Biafra goes, Rawhide, then never plays it. Well, I'm playing it. The Drunken Cholos, Caught Smoking Pot, from their EP Livin' La Vida Loco. I love this EP. It's the Queers with Wimpy Rutherford back on vocals. We had Lawnmower Death and Flying Killer Cobs from the Planet Bob. From Oh Crikey, It's Lawnmower Death. They were like a comedic English thrash band. Kicking things off was the Circle Jerks. Up next is Cracker with Get Out of My Head, which appears on the I Hate My Generation import CD single.

Oh, yes. Annihilate with their tribute to the Texas Chainsaw Massacre, two. Not one, not three, but two. Annihilate is actually spelled N-I-L and the number 8. That was the insanity of Drayton Sawyer and his hallucination of love brought on by the Texas Chainsaw Massacre Part 2. You can hear them doing lines by Chop Top in there. And going all the way back to 2025, Bet It All by Cheap Trick. And Cracker started us off.

0: boy, I'm tired. Let's go have potato salad.
1: Okay, another modern classic.

You just witnessed the deep end. Mrs. Miller is my tribute to About Music in Greenfield, where I worked in the 90s. Playing her was the surefire way to clear out the store at closing, and it worked every time. That goes out to the gang there. I played a different swingin' version of A Hard Day's Night on show one, but had to play this one too, because she's so far off on it. I'm trying to bring back the term jive turkey, and you higher players can help me with their 7-plus-minute jam where they say it about 100 times. Perez Prado with La Comparsa off Havana 3 AM. And how could I forget? Screamin' Jay Hawkins plays Black Music for White People. That was I Hear You Knockin'. So Screamin' Jay was talked into doing a dance record, and the CD does include a dance version of I Put a Spell on You. What's great about this disc is he is 100% committed to these versions. Dweezil Zappa with his sister Moon Unit doing My Mother is a Space Cadet. They're both kids on this, and his band is even younger, if in fact that is his real band. Kicking things off, maybe my favorite artist for B-sides, Tom Petty and the Heartbreakers with Heartbreakers Beach Party. I had all these singles by Tom Petty, then the playback box came out and compiled them. I'm sure I sold that stuff off for next to nothing. That does it for this week's El Baco's Deep End. 43 tracks and I'm out of time. We're out of here.

my baby's door. Highway 51 runs right by my baby's door. If I don't get the gal I'm loving, won't go down Highway 51 no more.

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I said, Highway 51 rides right by my beavers door.

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3: Now in the laid-back California town of sunny San Rafael lived a girl named Pearly Sweetcake. You probably knew her well. She was stoned 15 of her 18 years, and her story was widely told that she could smoke 'em faster than anyone could roll. Well, her legend finally reached New York, that Grove Street walk-up flat, where dwelt the Calistoga Kid, a beatnik from the past. He'd been rolling dope since time began. Now he took a culture toke and said, "Jim, I can roll 'em faster than any chick can smoke." So a note gets sent to San Rafael for the championship of the world. The kid demands a smoke-off. "Well, bring him on," says Pearl. "I'll grind his fingers off his hands. He'll roll until he drops," says Callisto. "I'll smoke that chick till she blows up and pops." So they rent out Yankee Stadium, and the word is quickly spread. Come one, come all who walk or crawl, tickets just 2 lids ahead. And from every town and hamlet, over land and sea they speed, the world's greatest dopers with the world's greatest weed. Hashishers from Morocco, hemp smokers from Peru, and the shashniks from Bagun, who smoke the deadly pugaru, and those who call it light of life, and those that call it boo. See the dealers and their ladies wearing turquoise, lace, and leather. See the narcos and the closet smokers puffing all together. From the teenies who smoke legal to the ones who've done some time to the old man who smoked reefer back before it was a crime. And the grand old house that Ruth built is filled with the smokes and cries of 50,000 screaming heads all stoned out of their minds. And they play the national anthem, and the crowd lets out a roar as the spotlight hits the kid and Pearl, ready for their smoking war. At a table piled up high with grass, as high as a mountain peak, just tops and buds of the rarest flowers, not one stem, branch, or seed. I mean a Maui, Wowie, a Panama Red, Acapulco Gold, Keef from East Afghanistan, and that rare Alaska Cold. And there's sticks from Thailand, games from the island, and Bangkok's blooming best, and some of that wet imported shit that capsized off Key West. There's Oaxacan tops, and Kenya Bang, and Riviera Floors, and that rare Manhattan Silver that grows down the New York sewers. And there's bubbling ice cold lemonade, and sweet grapes by the bunches, and there's Hershey bars and Oreos in case anybody gets the munches. And the Calistoga Kitty smiles, and Pearly, she just grins, and the drums roll low, and the crowd yells, "Go, go, go!" And the world's first smoke-off begins. Well, the kid, he flicks his fingers once, zap, that first joint rolled. Pearl takes one toke with her famous lungs, and whoosh, that roach is cold. Then the kid, he rolls his super bomb that would paralyze a moose, and Pearl takes one mighty hit, and that bomb's defused. And then he rolls 3 in just 10 seconds, and she smokes him up in 9. And everybody sits back and says, "Hey, this just might take some time." See the blur of flying fingers. See the red coal burning bright. As the night turns into morning, and the morning fades to night, and the autumn turns to summer, and a whole damn year is gone, and the two still sit on that roach-filled stage, smoking and rolling. With trembling hands, he rolls his J's. With fingers blue and stiff, she coughs and stares. with bloodshot gaze and puffs through blistered lips. And as she reaches out her hand for another stick of gold, the kid, he gasps, "Damn it, bitch! There's nothing left to roll! Nothing left to roll!" screams Pearl. "Is this some twisted joke? I didn't come here to f*** around. Man, I come here to smoke!" And she reaches across the table and grabs his bony sleeves and crumbles his body between her hands like dried and brittle leaves, flicking out his teeth and bones like useless stems and seeds. And then she rolls him in a zigzag and lights him like a roach. And the fastest man with the fastest hands goes up in a puff of smoke. In the laid-back California town of sunny San Rafael lives a girl named Pearlie Sweetcake. You probably know her well. She's been stoned 21 of her 24 years, and her story is still widely told, how she still can smoke them faster than any dude can roll. While off in New York City, on a street that has no name, there's the hands of the Calistoga Kid in the Viper Hall of Fame. And underneath his fingers, there's a little golden scroll that says, "Beware of being the roller when there's nothing left to roll."
4: That was the great Shel Silverstein.

0: call, man.
1: Dash Riprock. Like I said before, that was Shel Silverstein. Thanks for tuning in to Pretty Vacant this week. Making up for sleeping through 420 last week. And that's the way it goes sometimes.

0: what you just bought. You get your little fanny perpendicular and get ready for school.
1: I'm not going to school.
0: What do you mean you're not going to school?
1: Just what I said. I'm not going to school.
0: And why not?
1: Because I'm sick. That's why not.
0: Sick? You're sick, all right. What's wrong with you now, Prince Charming?
1: I got an earache.
0: Earache, my eye. How would you like a buttache? Now get your little fanny out of that bed and clean up this room. It looks like a pigsty. You hear me? All right, that's enough. That's enough. You push me far enough, young man, you're getting punished. Now stand up.
1: No.
0: I said stand up.
1: I let go of my hair, man.
0: Now, young man, I have talked to you and talked to you and talked to you till I'm blue in the face and I'm done talking to you.
1: Good. Does that mean you're done spitting on me, too?
0: Shut up. I'm not done talking to you. Now turn around and bend over.
1: What are you going to do, you pervert?
0: Pervert? Why are you snorting? Oh, shut up. I haven't even touched it yet. Now I want you to know this is going to hurt you a lot more than it's going to hurt me.
1: Oh, wow. That didn't even hurt.
0: Oh, yeah?
1: Oh, wow. What are you trying to do, tickle me?
0: Tickle you? Yeah, I'll tickle you. Ow! Oh, is that tickle, huh? Come on, run, tickle. Come on, laugh it up, funny boy.
1: No more.
0: All right, now you gonna do what I tell you?
1: Yeah.
0: You gonna talk back to me?
1: Yeah.
0: What?
1: I mean, no.
0: All right. Now you get your clothes on and get your little butt ready for school. Right now, do you understand?
1: Yeah.
0: All right.

Yeah, when I was putting this show together, I was thinking about it being 420. And then 420 didn't happen, at least not on the radio station. And I'm going to tell you, I never heard of a radio station being closed on 420 before. So we just heard Earache My Eye, Cheech and Chong classic. And we got a little bit of a Henry Porter update. Not much. I told you my old friend said that he had known him, but knew that he was not named Henry Porter. But can't really, haven't yet really confirmed that. I did, however, take a trip out to see his wife, Ruby. We pulled up, and she was in the backyard hanging up the clothes. Kind of rolled up in a cloud of dust. And, Henry owes me a little money. So, started talking to Ruby, and, she was saying how times are tough, and she was thinking about bumming a ride back to her old hometown. But, she changed the subject every time Henry came up. Alright, let's enjoy the rest of this. This is Yeska. Completely lost.

Once again, that's Yeska, completely lost due to incompetence. I do know that feeling.

0: Thank you very much.
1: The Laughing Hyena Singers. And now, we're going to listen to, arguably, one of the greatest bands in rock and roll, if not the greatest. I don't care what anybody says.

0: to remind you of the past. Get out!
1: Hey, occupy! Hey. Oh.
2: Steppenwolf. Don't step on the grass, Sam.
3: Smoked a lot of pot back then. Back then, you could get real high just standing next to me. I had street value. At my draft physical, my blood pressure was 120 over groovy. I did LSD. Was able to see 40 years into my future. I was taking a nap. Nailed it. I had an acid flashback while I was suffering from acid reflux. For 6 hours, I thought I was a spicy buffalo wing.
2: That was Andy Huggins. Now we're going to hear some Search Boys. Search Boys are going to go searching. I don't know what they're going to go searching for, but they're going to go searching.

0: All right, I said there was a little more Shel Silverstein coming up. There's just one more. This is a Shel Silverstein penned this song. This is Dr. Hook in the Medicine Show. Acapulco Gold.
1: I love the hitting guitars, man. Oh.

0: my gun! Oh, took my gun! Oh, yeah. I don't feel good. I don't feel good, man. Stop the guitar.
1: Dr. Hook in the Medicine Show.
2: Wow, that's heavy.
3: 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But I bet a lot of cuts
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2: 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It was like a radio station. It was, the request lines are now open, KGFJ Soul Radio.
3: Do it now, man.
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3: It's open, man. Go ahead.
2: And then I'm going to take off your dress. And then I'm gonna take off your bra. And then I'm gonna take off your shoes.
5: 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Can you hear me?
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2: Oh, yeah? 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
5: No.
2: Bye-bye, lard ass.

0: Thank you so much.
1: Yeah, when I chose that song, I couldn't decide if I wanted to do Ray Charles or Joe Cocker, but man, that Joe Cocker at Woodstock.
0: This is
1: too much.
0: A little tune.
1: Just enough, that, really.
0: Has been done for donkey's years.
1: All right, I'm just about out of here. Got Piece of Work coming up next. Always good times. Voyager 3 after that. So much good stuff. Check out the WMCB.net. Just look at all the good shows we got there. A lot of that, the live DJ stuff is all archived. So you can go back and listen to all these great shows. Thank you for tuning in, if I haven't said that already. And have a good week.

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1: All right, excuse me, everyone, from interrupting that rebroadcast, but it's Friday, April 10th, 2016. All right, one second. Okay, excuse me, quick technical difficulties, but here we are on May 8th, 2026, here in Greenfield, Massachusetts. 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This month, or this week, though, I'm going to do here in the States. Haven't come back to stateside in a while. Been listening to some fun jazz things lately. A lot of stuff on the Blue Note label that I wanted to share with everyone. Everyone knows the Blue Note label for some classic jazz cuts. But recently I thought to myself, What's going on with Blue Note lately? Because I haven't looked into it, and there's still a lot of things getting produced from Blue Note that I was surprised by. So yeah, we're going to start with the track Rose Rouge, probably Rose Rouge, from Jarja Smith, and hope you enjoy it here on 107.9 WMCB.

All right, everyone. I hope you've been enjoying this jazz edition, American jazz edition of Jetlag Radio here on WMCBLP. Let me catch you up on what you heard. That last song was from Jordan Raquel, Wind Parade. That was a four-song set. So let's go through the whole thing. The first song was Rose Rouge from Georgia Smith. Then we had the Ezra Collective with Footprints, Poppy Ajuda with Watermelon Man, and then that last song was Wind Parade from Jordan Raquel. What do you think about these newer jazz tracks? Give me a call. Let me know. 413-475-3958. That's 413-475-3958, and you gotta hit line 2, because that's where we are in the radio station. Where are you listening from? We got this new antenna a couple of weeks ago. This is my first time in the studio since then. I was out traveling and then out sick. It's exciting to have a legit, broad, wide-ranging antenna. So let me know. You could also find me on Instagram at AutoplayDJ, and let me know there. All right, this next one is from Skinny Palem, the song Illusion, here on WM.

All right, everyone, let me catch you up on a few of those songs. That was a shorter three-song set. Well, one of them was a monster-long song. We started it off with Skinny Palembe with the track Illusion. And then the nine-minute song was from the great Alpha Mist, the track Galaxy. And that last song was from the Ishmael Ensemble, Search for Peace. Hope you've been digging these American jazz tracks. These are all from Blue Note, the legendary record label. Recently been looking into Blue Note. Haven't checked out who's on their roster in a whole lot these days. And yeah, found out they're still putting amazing stuff out. Hope you've been enjoying it. Let me know. Here at the station, it's 413-475-3958. That's 413-475-3958. I'm on line 2. Or you can find me on Instagram at AutoplayDJ. I know it's a very dormant account, but if you message me, I will get a notification and I'll respond. So yeah, we got time for one more set, another three songs or so. This next one's from Nubia Garcia. It's called A Shade of Jade here on WMCBLP.

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This is Franklin County's number one choice for reggae, dancehall, Afro house, R&B, soul, reggae, and culture. And you are tuned in to that show. So lucky you. So if you guys could tell that this week I'm playing something special for you. It's the best of the best of the best of Michael Jackson's hits. I don't know if you guys have went out yet to go see the wonderful Michael Jackson show. But if you have not, I am telling you, you will not regret it. Okay, right now it is like the number one show ever. Okay, I am Generation X, and we love Michael Jackson. So big up to all the Generation X people out there, Gen X people. Yes, this is our time to go see Michael Jackson, okay? We could bring our kids. I love to see the young people going out to go learn more about this phenomenal individual who we grew up with, Michael Jackson, this musical icon, the king of pop. I really feel like if they're doing the Michael Jackson thing, then they should also do Prince, right? Because Prince was huge during our days too. So if they're going to do Michael Jackson, they have to do something with Prince. I'm just saying. I mean, I don't know. So if any of my listeners out there have a direct link to Hollywood, can you please let them know that we are requesting them to do something with Prince next, because that would be phenomenal to have Michael Jackson and then to have Prince. So guys, so like I said, this is what you can listen to every Friday, Moving Mountains Media with your girl Empress. 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And once again, if you are a business owner, entrepreneur, if you know about any community events, if you have an active Facebook account that supports the community, if you are a youth programmer or a youth entrepreneur, you can definitely give me a link at any of the information that I just gave you, and we can set you up with an interview to come in and talk about the show. I will let you know, though, I'm very excited. I'm actually going to let you know right now, even though it's early in the show. We do have two guests coming up soon. One is going to be from the Greenfield Business Association. It'll be coming in maybe next week to start talking about the Beef Fest in Greenfield. So that's huge. That's huge. Yay. Yeah, I have to get some sound effects with the clapping of the crowd in the background. And also, next week is going to be none other than Danielle from Sweet Phoenix. She has a business on Main Street in Greenfield, Massachusetts. So she will be coming in next week to talk about some wonderful specials and other things that they have to offer the community. So, other than that, you guys know my logo is I Do Not Kiss and Tell. So that's all I'm going to tell you about that. I do want to apologize for not being here last week. I did have a full show scheduled for you, but some things are out of my control. But either way, I'm here this week. That's all that matters, right? Okay. So on that note, we're going to continue on with some more. Sorry, I did drop my mouse right here. We are going to continue on with some more Michael Jackson music. So do not touch that dial and you call a friend and tell a friend that your girl Empress is on the air and you're listening to none other than Moving Mountains Media, which is live Fridays every Friday from 4 to 6 p.m. And we will be back.

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Okay, and you are listening to 107.9 FM, WMCB.net, and none other than your girl, Empress. I'm Moving Mountains Media, where you can listen to me live every Friday, 4 to 6. I hope you guys are enjoying yourself. This is Michael Jackson Mania all day. Well, at least for my time slot from 4 to 6, we're listening to none other than the best of the best of the best of the best of Michael Jackson. And this is honor for his movie that is out, that is killing it in the theaters right now. Once again, big up to Generation X, because you already know how we feel about Michael Jackson. I did say in the earlier segment that if they're doing Michael Jackson, then they also need to respectfully do Prince, because, you know, Michael Jackson and Prince, I grew up on them. As a matter of fact, guys, I'm going to give you a little background history. I shouldn't even do that, but I'm going to. My first heartbreak in life, I'm going to tell you, because I was infatuated with Michael Jackson. I mean, I had the jacket. Remember the jacket? I had the jacket. I had the gloves. Remember the gloves? The shiny, glittery gloves? The things parents will do. But I had the gloves. I remember having a glove and putting a little glitter on the glove, and I thought it was like the highest thing on the universe at that time. I had the gloves back then. Jerry curls was big. Okay, I had the Jerry curl, even though right now I have the dreadlocks. But back then I had the Jerry curl, and I was doing it. Nobody could tell me nothing. I had the, remember the figurine dolls, the Michael Jackson figurine dolls back then? I had the one with the blue jacket, the black jacket, the red jacket. Nobody could tell me nothing, because I just knew Michael Jackson. That's all I knew. I didn't know anything else but Michael Jackson. I'm going to tell you guys my first heartbreak, okay? Please, if you guys see me, do not laugh at me, because this is a true story, okay? True story. All right, so like I said, you know, I had the glove, I had the jacket, you know, I had the posters, I had the glove. Nobody could really tell me anything about Michael Jackson, because I knew the history, I knew everything. I had, back then they had the Fisher Price, remember the little Fisher Price radio things? You know, you could play like the little record players and the little Fisher Price record player. I had all that. Okay, so anyway, so I remember opening up a magazine, and this is a true story. Like I said, it's a true story. So I remember opening up the magazine, my first heartbreak, guys. This is it, because, you know, I was writing Michael Jackson all the time, and I just, in my little mind, I just knew Michael Jackson was getting my letters. Okay, and Michael Jackson knew how much I was in love with him, okay, because, you know, that's how kids think. And I remember sending off a letter to him, and then I opened up a magazine or one of those things, and I seen Michael Jackson was with Brooke Shields. Oh my God, that was, honest to God, that was like my first heartbreak, was when I seen Michael Jackson with Brooke Shields, because I feel like he violated everything. I threw out the gloves, I threw out the jacket, I threw out the posters, I threw out the records, I threw out everything, because I feel like Michael Jackson just like stepped on my heart and just did not care about my feelings, okay? Yes, so you guys, now everybody knows my first heartbreak was when I seen Michael Jackson with Brooke Shields, because I just feel like Michael Jackson violated. Yeah, so anyway, but now that I'm older, I still love Michael Jackson. It's like, I just can't get enough. But yeah, but that is one of my first things, my first heartbreaks was Michael Jackson. But anyway, this is not about the heartbreak that I went through with Michael Jackson. This is the show dedicated to Michael Jackson because of the Michael Jackson movie. Okay, there we are. But either way, I did heal from that heartbreak. I did move on from that. So, guys, don't worry. You know, I have a wonderful husband now. I have 4 beautiful kids. So, I mean, I have 6 other wonderful, 8 other beautiful stepkids. So,
12 kids all together, and okay, yeah. But yeah, that was my first heartbreak, which goes to say a lot about me. It wasn't just, you know, a little guy in school. No, it was Michael Jackson. Even from a young age, I was definitely striving high. So that's my first heartbreak in life was Michael Jackson. See, Michael Jackson with Brooke Shields. God bless children. But anyway, most importantly, I do want to say there is something I do want to say special. This is outside of the announcements that I usually say around 5:15. It's Mother's Day weekend, and I want to take this opportunity to say Happy Mother's Day to all the beautiful mothers out there. It is our time to shine. I did look at the weather forecast because it seems like we always get the short end of the stick. Father's Day, you know, they have the cookouts, the beautiful weather, blah, blah, blah, blah, blah. Mother's Day, we still walk around with coats on. And, you know, rainy weather. But it seems like this year isn't going to be any different. Yeah, so it might rain. It might not. From what I could see from the weather forecast for Sunday, it doesn't look promising for us for cookouts. But I just want to let you know, I'm right there with you as a mom. Can we ever get a break? I don't know. 1 year. I'm just saying, can we just have 1 year with 80 degree weather for Mother's Day and we can have a Mother's Day cookout in New England? That's not, I mean, we don't ask for much. I mean, maybe if we start from there, then we could probably have a great rest of the year. At least Mother's Day, we could celebrate, have a cookout, have put the tent up, have the kids outside, the grandkids, and have a wonderful day. Play some music outside and like, hey, it's Mother's Day. But, you know, it never happens for us. But hopefully 1 year it will. But it doesn't seem like that's going to happen this year either. But this is where we are. But either way you go, I want to give you guys a little bit of history because I always tend to hit you with a little bit of knowledge on my show. I know the last time we was on the show, I talked a lot about financial literacy. I said I wanted to talk about financial literacy going forward. But this week we're going to talk about Mother's Day and the history of Mother's Day and how it came into play. Okay? So, Mother's Day is celebrated on the second Sunday in May in the United States. It was founded by Anna Jarvis in 1908 to honor her mother's legacy and the sacrifices mothers make. Isn't that interesting? It became an official national holiday in 1914 after Jarvis campaigned for a day of personal gratitude, though she later fought against its rapid commercialization. Okay? So, Anna Jarvis, in the 1850s, she organized mothers' work clubs to improve sanitary conditions, reduce child mortality, and support local mothers. During the Civil War, she organized Mother's Friendship Day to unite families from both sides. Now, following her mother's death in 1905, Anna sought to fulfill her mother's dream of a dedicated Memorial Day. She held the first official Mother's Day service at Andrews Methodist Episcopal Church in Grafton, West Virginia, on May 10th in 1908. In 1870, Julia Ward Howe issued a Mother's Day proclamation calling for peace. And in 1887, Mary Towle Sasson began promoting Mother's Day in schools. By 1910, West Virginia became the first state to recognize the holiday. In 1914, President Woodrow Wilson signed a proclamation declaring the second Sunday in May as Mother's Day, a national holiday to honor mothers. Anna Jarvis advocated for wearing a white carnation, her mother's favorite flower, as a tribute. Almost immediately, florists and card companies began
capitalizing on the day, which horrified Anna Jarvis. She spent the later years of her life and her personal fortune attempting to abolish the holiday, arguing that pre-printed cards and later gifts undermined the heartfelt personal sentiment she originally intended. In the UK, a tradition called Mothering Sunday has roots in the 17th century, occurring on the fourth Sunday of Lent. Many countries now celebrate Mother's Day, with dates varying globally. Today it is a significant day for brunch, flowers, and gifts, often regarded as one of the busiest days for restaurants. So, what do we take away from that? Celebrate your mother. Do not capitalize on it, businesses out there. It started out as a heartfelt celebration to honor Anna Jarvis's mother and all mothers, okay, for their sacrifices that mothers make. This is not another mother-making holiday. I know a lot of holidays out there turn capitalist holidays to make money from. But go to your mom, sit down with your mom, cook dinner for your mom, wash dishes, vacuum the floors, clean the bathroom, make the beds, whatever. Let's keep it humble this year. We don't have to go out and spend all this money on Mother's Day. That's not the way it is. And like they said, a white carnation, go out and get your mom a carnation. To my kids listening, you know, I love flowers, so a white carnation will do fine. Yeah. So I think it's more of the heartfelt that Anna Jarvis was trying to do as far as the heartfelt sentimental piece of Mother's Day. So let's keep it on that level. Go give your mom a kiss on the cheek. Say thank you, mom, all that great things. You know, write a little card, get a little card. And just appreciate your mother. My mother's not here anymore, but, you know, to my kids, I'm here. I love my mom, even though she's not here anymore. But happy Mother's Day to all the mothers present and the ones who's passed away and has gone on to the ancestors. And that is your history lesson for today on Mother's Day. So Mother's Day kind of like took the place of financial literacy. We'll let it go. But either way you go, once again, you're listening to Moving Mountains Media and your girl Empress on the ones and twos. And we're going to jump right back into Michael Jackson. Don't touch that dial. Call a friend and tell a friend. Empress is on the air and we'll be back.

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Ease on down. Ease on down the road. 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

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And once again, you're listening to your girl, Empress. I hope you guys are enjoying yourself as we're listening to Michael Jackson Media. We could just say this is MJM Friday, okay? So, all right, and now we've come to the best part of the show, and this is the community events, and I have a whole lot of community events I want to share with you. I have some things going on this weekend that I think you guys will be happy to know about. The first thing I will let you know is tomorrow at GCTV, that's at 395 Main Street, from 11 a.m. until 3 p.m., they are going to have a tag sale. It's a Greenfield Community TV tag sale and an open studio. Coffee and snacks are going to be available. They're going to have some retro tech, audio visual gear, cameras, computers, cables, spare parts, binders, chairs, and more. I'm just saying, you could take home a piece of TV history right here at the studio. So once again, that's tomorrow at GCTV, 395 Main Street, Greenfield, Massachusetts, May 9th from 11 a.m. until 3 p.m. This is another good one. It's for Mother's Day. I know I just gave you guys a little bit of history about Mother's Day and where it came from. So this is going to actually be at Look Memorial Park. Let's see. It says to treat mom to a beautiful day outdoors this Sunday at Look Park. The weather is looking perfect for a family picnic, cookout, or a relaxing stroll through the park. I just have to jump in there. The weather I gave you was for Greenfield. I'm hoping we could get some of that wonderful weather from Look Park. I'm a very optimistic person. But anyway, their visitor hour center and mini golf and the steamer train will be open from 10 a.m. until 5 p.m. for a full day of family fun. Pack a picnic, fire up the grills, and make some special Mother's Day memories together at Look Park. And that's going to be Mother's Day, the visitor center, mini golf, and train. Hours of operation from Sunday to 10 to 5. Once again, for all my Franklin County listeners, okay, we're going to be very optimistic about the weather. Like I said, I gave my whole rant about Father's Day and Mother's Day in New England. I'm very optimistic. I'm looking forward to firing up the grill on Sunday, if that is possible, and break this tradition of rainy Mother's Days and sunny Father's Days. But anyway, we're going to move on from that. Another Mother's Day event that I was sent. This is from the Unitarian Universalist Society of Amherst. It's a Mother's Day March for Mother's Day 2026. It is for to mourn the thousands of women and children killed and injured by war. Remember the mothers and all women who fought against slavery and racism for equal rights and an end to war. This is going to be Saturday, which is tomorrow, May 9th at 10:30. And it starts at 33 Holly Street to First Church, Northampton. Okay, so that is a march for Mother's Day tomorrow to end the war. Okay, next up, Amherst and Pelham residents, I know you guys are out there. This is for you. This is a monthly membership meet and mingle. This is so cool. You could go and socialize with members of the community while enjoying light snacks and a fun Amherst-inspired trivia game. Who doesn't love trivia? With prizes, plus time to share ideas, interests, and strengthen connections with fellow members. This is going to be Monday, May 11th from 3:30 to 5 at the Bangs Community Center. For more information, you can contact their membership committee chair, Paul Wiley. And that's going to be Paul Wiley, that's P-A-U-L-W-I-L-E-Y, at Romney, R-O-M-N-E-Y, associates.com. Once again, that's Paul Wiley at RomneyAssociates.com, or you can call 413-345-2555. Another thing I want to bring to your attention, guys, because I know Juneteenth is coming up. Yes, you guys know that's my heartthrob.
So big up all the Franklin County community members who's listened to this to the show, and Greenfield community members. As you guys know, I am the facilitator of Greenfield Juneteenth, Franklin County Juneteenth, started in 2022, and I retired in 2025 to a minimum. Okay, retirement for me isn't always retirement, so please do not take that as face value. When I say I'm done, that I'm a Cancer by nature. So when we say we're done, it doesn't necessarily mean that we're done all the way. It means we're done to an extent. So I'm done to Juneteenth to an extent, but not all the way. All right, so I have some information about Juneteenth that I'm going to share with you. The first one is going to be Juneteenth in Greenfield. This is going to be from 1 to 4. It's going to be on the grounds of Greenfield Community College. Let me see. We're going to have some performances by Twice as Smart Kids with Gloria Matlock. They're going to be singing, and we love the kids from Twice as Smart. There's also going to be featured speakers, Maurice Taylor from Springfield, Massachusetts, who is an acclaimed spoken word artist, educator, and advocate. And, ding, ding, ding, ding, ding, that's right, yours truly, Empress, who they have as a dynamic motivational speaker, poet, and cultural strategist. Yes, I am going to be in the building as a speaker for Juneteenth. I have been working on this wonderful event. It's something that you guys are going to have to see. I just got finished putting together some videography and some other great stuff. So I'm not going to give too much information. I will give you some more details up to that date. But once again, that is June 19th right here in Greenfield at Greenfield Community College from 1 to 4. We're celebrating freedom, heritage, and change. And I came up with a theme this year. It's from slavery, yes, to revolutionary. So this is something you're going to want to come on and see. All right, big up Greenfield. Yes, every time. Another Juneteenth event, and I will have a lot more going into June. But these are on my radar.

Yeah, so we have Franklin County, we have Hampton County. You know, I always like to deal with the counties, okay? So we have Franklin, we have Hampshire, and we're going to be talking about, no, I'm lying. I'm sorry. We have Franklin, we have Hampton, and we will be talking about Hampshire next week. But like I said, it's still May. We have plenty of time to talk about Juneteenth, but I do want to give put those on the radar for you right now. All right? And the Bee Fest, the city is going to 16th annual Bee Fest in Greenfield. Each spring, Greenfield Bee Fest, if you did not know, celebrates Lorenzo Langstroth, the father of modern beekeeping, with fun and learning for all ages as they highlight the vital role of the honeybee in sustaining our environment. This year is the sweet 16th year for the Greenfield Bee Fest, and things will be absolutely buzzing with more artsy educational fun, more celebration, more vendors, and even a special guest. This is going to be a musical appearance from none other than Mr. G. Festivities run from 9 a.m. until 4 p.m. on Saturday, with the fun continuing into Sunday. All right? So, it's going to be crafts, music, a bee bazaar, and a pollinator parade from 9 until 11:30 on Court Square and Second Congregational Church lawn. 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You could join the festivities to celebrate and honor Lorenzo Langstroth, creator of the modern beehive in Greenfield, and learn about the little buzzies that we can't live without. All activities can be enjoyed for free. You can find more information on the Greenfield Business Association page, or you can Google www.greenfieldbeefest.org. Like I said, it's not going to be this week. I'm sorry if the date wasn't right. I believe this is going to be next Saturday, but we're going to get Hannah in here from the Greenfield Business Association. She could not make it today, but we're going to grab her for next week to come in here and talk about some more information about the Greenfield Bee Fest. So that should be cool. So let's stay tuned to Hannah from the Greenfield Business Association, who we all know and who we all love. As a matter of fact, this will be Hannah's second time coming to Move Mountains Media to let us know about some wonderful events. So make sure you tune in next Friday between the hours of 4 to 6. But just to let you know, anybody who's coming in for an interview, it's usually 5, 5:15. I usually have people come in for interviews. So if you can't make it for 4, make sure you're here for 5 to hear all the wonderful thing that Hannah has to talk about as far as the Bee Fest. But this is the pre-interview with Hannah regarding the Bee Fest next week. All right. And last but never least, okay, we have another event I want to talk to you about. This one actually just came on my radar. To all my listeners, do you love to sing? Who doesn't like to sing? We've been listening to almost 2 hours of Michael Jackson, and I'm sure you guys have been singing your little hearts out. So you can't tell me you don't love to sing. But Healing Harmonies is an informal singing group designed for individuals with diagnosed neurological conditions, particularly those experiencing communication problems due to voice, language, or speech disorders. Caregivers are also welcome to attend and participate. Some possible conditions may include Parkinson's disease, stroke, traumatic acquired brain injury, dementia, progressive supranuclear palsy, ALS, multiple sclerosis. This group meets the second and fourth Tuesday of the month from 2 to 3:30 p.m. in the library's conference room and is free and open to all. So this starts Tuesday, May 12th, and every second and fourth Tuesday thereafter. Once again, all are welcome, no auditions, and this is so nice. They sing because we know it makes us feel good and drink in the healing harmonies. It's free. Caregivers and family are welcome, and everyone who wants to sing. It has been meeting in Sunderland at the library,
And it is now.

out in Greenfields. Yes, so once again, this is Healing Harmonies. And once again, it starts at Greenfield Public Library, Tuesday, May 12th, and every second and fourth Tuesday thereafter. Woo! All right. And I do want to give you guys one more information, because I know that I do love to tell you guys about the wonderful menu that they have at Stone Soup Cafe every Saturday, just to let you guys know about the wonderful things and the wonderful meals. If you guys are out in the community, some great things that you can expect on Saturday. So this is going to be the menu for Stone Soup. Once again, it's always delicious, fresh, and local, healthy, and it's a pay-what-you-can go-to meal. And this is special for Mother's Day. So, this is the menu. Once again, it's at 399 Main Street, Greenfield, where curbside pickup is from 12 to 130 on Hope Street. They have butternut ginger bisque, roasted yellow squash, spicy green salad, rutabaga and potato mash, lemon caper tofu, lemon caper chicken, and for dessert, a chocolate chip cookie. And as you guys know, all items on their menu are all gluten-free, and they also have one item, which will be the chicken, which is not vegan, but everything else on their menu is vegan and gluten-free. But once again, I will reiterate, everything is gluten-free. All right? Okay, guys, so that is... Oh, one more thing about Stone Soup. Like I always tell you guys, I almost forgot. Make sure you call their number if you need delivery. That is 422-0020. Once again, that's 413-422-0020. Or you can get in contact through Stone Soup, through their website, through their many different websites or social media platforms to RSVP for delivery, huh? How does that sound? There's a lot going on, huh? And once again, I do want to take this opportunity to tell everybody, thank you so much for sending me the information so I can update the community. This is what I'm talking about, uplifting and empowering and strengthening and supporting our community. This is how we do it. Through community events. This is how we know what's going on, right? Yeah. So anyway, guys, we have 20 minutes left in the show. I hope you guys are enjoying Michael Jackson. I'm jamming here in the studio. I hope you guys are jamming at home. All right. And we'll be back in a few minutes to go over the schedule of the DJs and everything like that. But do not touch that dial. Call a friend and tell a friend that this is where we're at. 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

All right, guys. And once again, you're listening to Moving Mountains Media with your girl Empress on 107.9 FM or WMCB.net. And respectfully, this is going to be called NJM Friday, Michael Jackson Mania. Yes. And I do want to tell you guys about one more thing that just came across my radar that I want to let you guys know. King Yellow Man, the king of dance hall. You know, nobody move, nobody get hurt. Can you believe he's coming to Shea Theater, 71 Avenue A, Turner's Falls, on July 30th, 2026. I think we're going to have a King Yellow Man episode. Okay? This literally just came across my screen. That's crazy. Yellow Man and Turner's Falls, Yellow Man. King, Yellow Man, DJ, Dance Hall King. Whoa. All right. Well, we were definitely going to let you know some more information about that before July. But anyway, just to go over the schedule a little bit, guys. As always, I'll let you guys know when you can listen to my program. Let's see. As you guys know, Fridays live 4 to 6. If you missed the program, I'm going to give back some playback times. But I will let you know. Coming up in the future, those times are going to change, which we will definitely let you know and educate you more about what's going to happen with studio times and everything like that. But for right now, I'm going to give you all the playback times throughout the week, okay? So, like I said, this is not me in the studio. This is just playback times, okay? So, if you missed my show today, you can listen to me again tomorrow morning from 4 to 6 and then again from 8 to 10. Sunday, you can listen to the show from 1 to 3 in the morning. Monday, you can listen from 6 p.m. until 8 p.m. in the evening. You will not be able to hear me Tuesday and Wednesday, but Thursday, you can hear me 4 to 6 a.m. And then back in the studio. And then back in the studio Friday again from 4 p.m. until 6 p.m. All right? But besides that, we have like so many shows that you can listen to. Let me see. Just from Friday, you can listen to Griffin. Griffin showed us from midnight until 2 a.m., followed by Voyager 3 from 2 to 3 a.m., Airway Superstars after that, then Psychedelmia from 4 a.m. until 6 a.m., Code Pink. 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No other days I'm dealing with. Just Friday because I'm on Fridays. You can listen to the Enviro show at 8 a.m. Imagine from 9 a.m. until 10 a.m. Vidhi's Bollywood Jukebox from 10 a.m. until noontime. Piece of Work is at 2 p.m. Jet Lag is from 3 to 4 p.m. And then you have me from 4 to 6, obviously. After I come off, then you have Northern Star Radio with Jackie, with Miss Jackie, from 6 p.m. until 8 p.m. Rock Talk from 8 p.m. until 10 p.m. And then Kicking It with Rick Haggerty from 10 p.m. until 12 a.m. And as always, my friend from Vinyl Frontier, my special DJ friend over there. I know you're listening. You can listen to him every week, every other Tuesday from 4 until 6 p.m., guys. Yes, a full schedule. But you can also go to WMCB.net and look at the schedule and see all your favorite DJs. Make sure you add us as your favorite DJs in the shows and put us on your playlist so you can listen to our shows all the time. I know I have to update some of my stuff, but if you don't tell, I don't tell, you know, we kiss, don't tell. Yeah. But other than that, guys, we've come to the end of the road, even though I can't let go. Yeah. All that great stuff. Okay. But thank you again. Thank you to all my listeners. Thank you to everybody who sent me information about your wonderful events going on. And if you guys want to share anything with me, once again, you can always contact me at EmpressBanu777@gmail.com or EmpressBanu
at outlook.com, and I will be happy to announce your event on the air. Or if you would like to come in, I will definitely set you up with the interview. And until then, it is never bye. It is always see you later. And like I always say, make sure you take care of yourself and each other. Empower each other. Strengthen each other. Support each other. Give into each other. Because every little bit you do is giving that energy back into the universe. And we're taking care of each other. This is what it's about. We're taking care of each other. Sometimes you don't even realize what you're doing. But trust me, a little bit goes a long way. And with that note, I love you guys, and I'll see you later. I'll see you next week, okay? One love, and until then, bless up.

WMCB.net. Thank you for listening to Northern Star Radio. Northern Star Radio can be heard Friday nights from 6 to 8 and a replay on Sunday from 5 to 7, and then one more on Mondays from 10 a.m. to 12 p.m. So thank you for tuning in. Thank you. Tonight on Northern Star Radio, we have a local talent who plays old-time blues and country rag blues. His name is Arthur Tarambula. I first caught Arthur at the Four Star Brewery in Northfield about a year ago. He is a music therapist for the young and the old, for dying people, even young people who are dying. That's a special calling. So he does workshops at WUMB in Boston for these seasonal festivals. Winter, summer, spring, fall. Arthur is the best of them all. This first song that I'm going to play is one of the original old-time blues artists that have inspired Arthur to be who he is in the music. He is helping to keep the blues alive. So let's take a listen to You've Got to Move by Mississippi John Hurt. Stay with us.

0: So let's go to that television/radio interview right now. Here we go.
1: Hello out there in television land. My name's Jackie Rose, and I'm actually a radio DJ here. I have a show called Northern Star Radio. But today we're doing television for the first time.
0: Well, let me start out by introducing my co-host, Paul Gass.
1: He has a lot of knowledge. Well, he'll say no, but he has a lot of knowledge about the blues. So he might be able to add some interest to this conversation. And then we have the star of the show, which is always, that's why I call it Northern Star Radio, because these are the stars. The musicians are the stars. So I'd like to introduce Arthur Tarambula. So he's based here in Massachusetts. Just recently, he did a workshop in WUMB in Boston. That's our college radio here in Massachusetts. You know, in plain language, he is a time traveler, in my opinion. And here you go. Arthur, you take it.
2: Thank you.
1: You're welcome.
2: I appreciate your kind words. Yeah, I'm going to start with an original inspired by Blind Blake and Reverend Gary Davis. This song is called Cries Coca-Cola.

0: Thank you.
1: Very nice.
0: Thank you.
2: Very lovely.
0: Thank you.
1: When you step into the music, do you ever feel like you're channeling something beyond yourself? Almost like the original players are still present in it.
0: Yeah, I think, this early style of blues is very much a collective of different stories and people and times, even beyond the recordings. And I do feel like there's a sense of, especially listening to these early recordings, that you hear these different stories and it being passed down. You listen to one recording of one song done by an artist of that time, and then maybe, two, 3 years later, or even that same year, you hear another artist doing the same song. And there's different bits and pieces from different people, different areas. So I do feel, I guess naturally, just because I've listened to so many of the recordings and spent time playing with those and singing along, that, in a sense, I think there is something that I am channeling, but I think it's just, whatever I'm experiencing in that moment. Sometimes I equate it to almost like jazz, like jazz musicians when they play, they kind of enter this space of improvisation and flow. And I do feel, a flow state sometimes happen when I'm playing this music. That when empathy is involved, you probably can relate to a lot of different people and stories and historical moments. As they say, history repeats itself in a lot of ways. But I also am aware that I did not have the same experiences as a lot of these people, because it is a different time, a different place. And politically and socially, things were different. Some things aren't so different. But I'm always willing to take time and eager to learn more and figure out all those bits and pieces and connecting the dots. But it takes time. It takes time.
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4: 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I love animals and I care a lot about them. 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
5: Thank you, Harmony and Angelica. So let's just jump right back into that interview with Paul Gass, Jackie Rose, interviewing our special guest, Arthur Tarambula.
1: Paul is a great lover of the blues, and one of the things that I think that you said that stuck with me is he feels it in his spine, and that it's the blues, mm-hmm. but it makes you feel better.
2: Mm-hmm. It makes you feel happy. There's so much joy to it. Mm-hmm. It's like, for me, it gets in my veins. It's almost mm-hmm. like, I got to have a shot of it now, mm-hmm. almost every day to listen to it. So
0: yeah. Yeah, I think that this music is, it's entertaining and it's exciting, especially in a live setting. I think it has a lot of those attributes, and yeah, it's hard not to feel it.
1: Well, I thought of it as, I don't know, this is what I feel too, is that sometimes, like when you're bummed out, mm-hmm. And sometimes the only thing you can listen to is the blues, and then, mm-hmm. so you would say, well, it's blue, it's depressing, mm-hmm. So why does it make you feel better? And I thought to myself, well, maybe it's because you're being met where you are,
0: mm-hmm.
1: and you're being accepted and met exactly where you are, and then mm-hmm. that alone makes you feel better.
0: Mm-hmm.
1: I don't know. That's just my thought.
0: I think that there's definitely a cathartic element to this music, for sure.
1: I didn't even realize that rock and roll came from the blues. What did you just say that same?
2: The blues had a baby. They called it
1: rock and roll.
2: Rock and roll. That's a Muddy Waters tune. Yeah.
0: Yeah. This music's definitely the foundations for, I would say, all American
1: music.
0: Of our music. Yeah. But yeah, and I think, especially for country blues, guitars were somewhat affordable. You know, they weren't as expensive as they are now. I mean, you can still get affordable guitars, but at that time, it wasn't like, oh, a guitar. It was a lot easier to get. Guitar wasn't really considered an instrument in America for a long time. Blues music, hearing that music with Big Bill Brunsey for the first time, or they put on Robert Johnson on a turntable in Carnegie Hall and played that out loud. And I think a lot of people got excited about that music, and again, it got up to the wealthier class, and they were interested. They were like, "This is cool. This is exciting. I want to know more." And I think it just kind of sparked a boom.
1: I love your original song, "Mosquito Blues." God, you were up on the stage and you're playing like this. You know, you're in the middle of a song, and then a bug came on you somewhere. You know, I said, look at that. He's just going to keep playing. It's like, can you imagine a bug comes on you and he'd just have to keep playing? Yeah. Is that what happened?
0: Oh.
1: Do you remember that? I know we saw something.
0: Yeah, I remember getting bitten, but I don't remember what the exact situation was. But the mosquitoes did get kind of bad. Sure, yeah. I haven't done this song too many times. It's funny you mentioned this one. I played it just about a week ago for the first time in a long time, but I'll give it my best shot.
1: Okay.
0: Let's see here.

0: So have you written anything recently or recorded anything recently?
1: I've been doing a lot more of learning. You know, like I kind of go through these phases where I'm writing, and then I'll go to another phase where I'm just like, what else can I learn? And I'll be really eager to do that. So I've been working on a lot of John Hurt tunes, learning some Blind Lemon Jefferson tunes, covering a little bit of the Rev Gary Davis gospel side of things. I haven't really studied that too much. But I'm trying to think of anything else. Those are the main things, but writing, they come, but it's hard too as they're coming. Cause like I kind of document at home what I'm writing. And then I come back and I say, do I want to work on this further or do I want to start performing it?
0: Yeah.
1: So it's hard to say, and I forget about a lot of things that I create, so I have to kind of go back and find what I like, and sometimes it takes me months to get to that place to be able to be like, is this actually good? You know, do I get excited when I hear it? Because when you first write a song, everything's exciting.
0: Yeah.
1: You know? So.
2: Want to play one that's exciting to you now?
1: Yeah, sure. What is something that's exciting to me right now? It's a tough question. What's something I've been enjoying or excited about? How about a? Could do this one. Sometimes I got it, and sometimes I don't. This is Blind Blake's Police Dog Blues. Wish me luck.
2: Good luck.
1: Thank you.

0: Thank you.
1: Very nice.
0: Sometimes I got it, sometimes I don't. You just kind of go with the flow of that one.
1: I think you got it on that one.
0: Thank you.
2: No, we're not going to let you go until you play the slide guitar.
0: Yeah, I can definitely do some slide.
2: I know Paul's sitting there thinking that, right? Oh, he loves it.
1: I love the slide.
0: It's fun. It's a good one. I enjoy slide as well. This one's called All Belong.

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1: Hi, welcome back. If you just tuned in, we have a featured artist, Arthur Tarambula, tonight on Northern Star Radio. Paul is just about to ask Arthur about the different slides used on playing the slide guitar. So stay with us.
0: So do you get a different sound on out of a different slide?
2: Or is
0: Because I'm just curious about that, yeah.
2: Yeah, so this is a glass slide, right?
0: Yeah.
2: So... you got that, and then this is a brass slide. You can hear a little bit of the difference here.

0: So yeah, a little different. I find that glass is like a little, it's, it sounds silly to say, but it's a little smoother sounding.
1: Yeah.
0: Where this, it's got like a little bit more of a brash sound to it.
1: Yeah.
0: Like if I'm not the 12th fret, I'll show you an example. Like if I'm, right? Like you can hear as I'm doing it that way. Let's say I do the same idea with glass, of just that kind of sound. Here, it's just not as much of that, like, growl against the strings. It's just all a matter of taste and feeling. And they do feel different when you play. Like, I feel like when I play with glass, it's a lot smoother. I'm gliding a lot more.
1: Yeah.
0: But when I play with brass, there's, like, a little bit more almost, it feels like friction that's happening.
1: It sounds like you're stretching it out more with the brass.
0: Yeah. It's, like, an interesting thing. You know, on a wood body acoustic guitar, I think I prefer brass.
1: Yeah.
0: But they both do their own thing. The one thing I like about this slide in particular is it doesn't cover my whole finger.
1: Yeah.
0: You know, it kind of, it's just that little bit, and then I have a little more flexibility in my hand. Where this one covers the whole finger. Yeah. So there's advantages and disadvantages to both. You know, it's easier to bar all the strings with this. Yeah. I can't bar all the strings with that.
1: Yeah.
0: So.
1: Yeah. So how far back does the slide go?
0: I have no idea. To tell you the truth, I would imagine that, like many things, there was probably people finding ways to, you know, even with a banjo. Which banjo was more prevalent before guitar. I'm sure they were finding ways to use, whether it's glass or another material. I know that, like, Fred McDowell has stated that when he was learning, he used an animal bone that was like a from the butcher. I don't know who, if it was his father or who it was, or a friend, I can't remember.

0: Yeah, materials.
1: Material to do it, yeah.
2: Do you think blues is ultimately about suffering or about survival?
0: Which, you know, suffering and survival are part of the human condition. I think blues is just about the human condition.
1: Well, coming out of the cotton fields, I mean, you're talking...
2: That's suffering.
1: Suffering and survival at the same time, because they played it...
2: Yeah, I guess pretty much both.
1: They played it to uplift themselves,
0: Yeah. Yeah,
2: so you're actually a music therapist.
0: Yeah.
2: I knew that you did children's therapy work, but I didn't know that you did hospice work.
0: You know, thinking about some of this, I'm board certified music therapist, and I have training in hospice and palliative care music therapy specifically. And
1: so when you go to these clients' houses, you just sit and play music for them? How does that work?
0: Yeah, so, when I'm working with my clients, I'm looking at five different domains within music therapy. So I'm thinking cognition, I'm thinking emotional, sometimes behavioral, and then we're also thinking communication. It's a big one. And sometimes spirituality plays into a little bit of spiritual domain. But, you know, when I'm looking at those things, it's kind of seeing what are the needs within those domains. So, for instance, like, I have some clients who are bedbound and communicate with their eyes using a device, and that device tracks their eyes. So I might say, hey, what song do you want to hear today? Like, what would you like to hear? And giving that, you know, individual the autonomy to choose something like that. When, you know, for an individual that might be bedbound, there's limited choices in their day-to-day, you know. So giving them that autonomy of, like, what do you want to do? What should we do next? Or, you know, do you want to tell me to kick rocks? Like, do you want me to leave, you know? Giving them that opportunity, too. Sometimes it'll be, like, emotional processing. So I'll do songwriting interventions with some of my clients just to implement different coping techniques and find different ways to express themselves. We do legacy projects, too, which could be... a client could be like, I want to write a song, and they want to have that song recorded, and they want their family to be able to listen to that song after they pass, or whatever it may be.
1: That's
0: so
1: cool,
0: yeah, there's a lot of different approaches, and I like it because it allows me to, you know, use my creative side and think like, this is something that this family or this individual really wants to happen in their life. How can we make it happen through music or art? Or something along those lines. Okay, that's all set.
2: Okay. Whatever you want.
0: Oh, do you want me to play a tune?
2: Yeah, this is a musical radio.
0: All right, yeah.
1: Actually, I've got a request. Put Flowers on My Grave. Is that the name of it?
2: Yeah.
0: I had a tune again. But yeah, it's called Forget My Name.

0: 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This is Northern Star Radio with your host, Jackie Rose, my grandma, and I'm Matthew. Thank you for tuning in.
1: If you just tuned in, we are just completing the last leg of the interview with Arthur Tarambula. He's just about to go into maybe playing a little Mississippi John Hurts. Then we'll be ending this first hour of this show with Arthur Tarambula. Yeah.
2: All right, well, play us
3: in. All right, let's do it.
4: Play it again, Sam.
3: Yeah. We'll do a little bit, we'll do a John Hurt tune. We'll get that in tune, though. All right.
4: My dog has fleas.
3: This isn't a ukulele. I love that, though. Let's do this one. This one's a fun one. Sometimes I can do this one.

0: like that one.
1: Thank you.
2: Yeah. Do you do any Appalachian or bluegrass feel?
3: Yeah.
2: Appalachian? Not that you can do it now. I was just curious.
3: No, yeah. One of my favorite players from Appalachia, you know, West Virginia in particular, is John Jackson. And he has a sound that, like, it pairs really well with fiddle, and it kind of, you know, and it sounds almost more like fiddle old-time music. I think of one that he does. He does a lot of Blind Blake, Blind Boy Fuller. But he does this one. It's funny, I forgot about this song. Let me see if I can do it.

0: cool.
1: That one has more of a ragtime feel, but his playing, for some reason, to me, has that a lot of that fiddle sound. And I think he played with fiddle players. And, you know, I think another one that people, I think, typically think of with Appalachia is Doc Watson.
2: Yeah. I love Doc Watson.
1: Yeah, he did some stuff in that vein and was a huge fan of him. Let's do... I think you mentioned Muddy Waters. This isn't a Muddy Waters tune, but Muddy Waters adapted this. You know, it was a very popular riff in the Delta. The rolling and tumbling kind of riff. It's a great one. But I learned the Robert Johnson style of this. I haven't played this in a while, but I'll give it a shot. This is Traveling Riverside Blues.

0: Wow, it's a great song to end with.
1: Yes, that'll get the joint hopping.
2: It's a fun one.
1: Yeah.
2: I haven't done that one in a while, so thanks for
0: it's a good one.
1: Yeah.
2: Throwing a slide.
0: Should play that one more often. The slide is really project, so.
2: Yeah,
0: really.
2: It's got that energy for sure.
1: Yeah, a lot of energy, yeah.
0: So is there anything, one last thing you'd like to say or anybody before I...
2: Not too much, but thank you for having me.
1: Yeah,
0: I just want to thank you very much, Arthur, for coming down. And it was a trip for you, about an hour, right?
2: Yeah, about.
0: And thank you, Paul, for coming, too. And thank you, Jackie.
1: It's a pleasure to be here.
0: Thank you, Jackie. No, I'm really, really glad that you came. And this has been really a lot of fun.
1: Yeah. And we'll look forward to seeing you. We're going to come down to the parlor.
2: Yeah, that'd be fun.
1: That's in May, right? You said May 21st?
2: Yeah, May, let me just double check.
1: Yeah, I think you said 21st.
2: May 22nd.
1: 22nd,
2: I'll be
1: okay.
2: At the parlor.
1: And that is a Saturday?
2: It's a Friday night.
1: It's a Friday night, okay.
2: Yeah, and you get to see Todd Albright. He's a 12-string player. He does Lead Belly, Blind Willie McTell, Blind Lemon Jefferson, everything. But you don't catch very much 12-string blues these days.
0: Absolutely.
1: That would be great, We're not going to miss that one,
0: So that's the parlor room on what day?
2: May 21st.
0: And what, May 21st, is that a Saturday?
2: Friday night.
0: A Friday night.
2: Yeah.
0: Okay, you hear that, folks? May 21st. It's a Friday night down at the Parlor Room in Northampton.
1: In Northampton.
2: We'll see you there.
0: Yeah. So I want to say good night to you all. Thank you for watching us on the television and listening on the radio.
2: Thank you.
0: Bye. Well, thank you, Arthur Tarambula. Thank you for your presence here on Northern Star Radio and for your polished talents in the acoustic blues. Arthur will be appearing this May 21st at the Parlor Room in Northampton. So that concludes the first half of tonight's show. The next hour will be recorded music from various artists. Oh, and heads up on some Delta Blues comedy coming right up about a problem that the baby boomers are struggling with. So let's have some fun and stay with us. Okay? Thank you.
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This is a song I wrote called Forget My Name, and this is my submission to the Gems in the Rough 2023 contest.

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1: 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This is Paul Gass, and thank you for tuning in.

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0: 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Father Time is on my trail. I feel him breathing down my neck. Good God, he's right up on my tail. I know that man is out to get me, getting closer every day. I ain't got a chance in hell that I can make my getaway. I feel him steady gaining on me, but he's running in my tracks. That line keeps moving up. I got no time for looking back. That's why I'm running. Father Time is on my trail.
1: Dump that Trump!
2: Dump that Trump!
1: Dump that Trump!
2: Dump that Trump!
1: Dump that Trump!
2: Dump that Trump!
1: Dump that Trump!
2: Dump that Trump!
1: Dump that Trump!

Well, that concludes tonight's show. Replays are Sunday at 5 p.m. and Monday morning at 10 a.m. Thank you so much for tuning into Northern Star Radio tonight. It was my pleasure to have Arthur Trembula and Paul Gass on the show. So you take care and God bless. Good night.